0: Live from NPR News in Washington, I'm Ryland Barton. It was disclosed this week that President Trump made over $1 billion from crypto businesses last year. Those investments have worked out well for the president, but as NPR's Raphael Nam reports, many investors in those ventures have lost a lot of money.
1: When it comes to cryptocurrencies, Trump has followed a plan similar to the ones he has used during most of his business career. He earns a lot of money, but is careful to protect himself and his family from any downsides. Take a meme coin he launched, or essentially a cryptocurrency based on things like memes or even cartoons. Trump doesn't own the meme coin, he just licenses his name. That earned him over $600 million.

0: Senator Mitch McConnell remains hospitalized, according to a statement from his office. The cause is not specified. The Kentucky senator and former Republican majority leader was first admitted more than 2 weeks ago. NPR's Eric McDaniel has more.
1: The statement says, quote, "The senator continues to improve and is working closely with his staff on Kentucky and Senate matters while the Senate is out of session," end quote. At 84, McConnell regularly moves about the Capitol in a wheelchair. In 2023, McConnell froze and appeared unable to speak for nearly 30 seconds during his weekly press conference.

0: After more than four decades, McConnell's time in Congress is set to conclude at the end of this year. Eric McDaniel, NPR News, Washington.
1: Telecasts of the World Cup are drawing record numbers of U.S. viewers for Fox Sports. And NPR's Mondelito Barco reports that 48% are watching Telemundo's Spanish language coverage.
2: NBC Universal says no matter what language they speak, fans are tuning in to Telemundo's telecast, streaming it on Peacock, and viewing its social media coverage of the Copa Mundial, as it's known in Spanish. Miguel Lorenzo is a senior vice president at Telemundo Deportes.
3: Half of the country of the United States is watching the World Cup in Spanish on Telemundo, but we also know that only 20% of the U.S. population is Hispanic.
2: Last night, as the U.S. men's national soccer team knocked out Bosnia-Herzegovina's team 2-0, Giselle Rojas and her mother, Graciela Reyes, cheered along with Telemundo's famous announcer, Andrés Cantor.
4: Yeah, that's the best part for everybody.
5: You think it's more fun to watch in Spanish?
4: 1,000,000%. We like the excitement.
2: Mandalit Del Barco, NPR News, Los Angeles.
1: Most U.S. stocks rose today, and the Dow set another record, but more drops for chip stocks and other AI winners. Indexes mixed. The S&P 500 added

0: refused to reveal her source for stories about a Chinese-American scientist who was investigated by the FBI but never charged. The stories relied on leaked items from an FBI probe. Spotify says it has removed more than 500,000 streams that sent a song surging on music charts. As NPR's Bobby Allen reports, the music platform suspects the streams were purchased as part of a prediction market scheme.
1: The song Earrings by Malcolm Todd shot to the top of charts over a 24-hour period on Spotify. Meanwhile, on the prediction market site Kalshi, bettors were placing wagers over what song would be number one, and those who bet on Todd received a payout. But after Spotify looked into the streams, it determined that automated bots, which can be purchased, appear to have contributed to hundreds of thousands of streams. Spotify has deleted the streams and adjusted its rankings. It's the latest instance of suspected market manipulation on fast-growing prediction markets, where people can bet on elections, war, and White House policy. Critics have called for tighter regulation, but the Trump administration has embraced the industry. Bobby Allen, NPR News.
0: Humpback whale sightings near Rio de Janeiro are increasing as their population recovers from commercial whaling. Between June and November, the whales migrate through Brazil.

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Jordan, e Audrey e Adamo, e Rebecca, e Anata, e Bijeshidi, e Kede, e Audrey Mesh, Don Lingo, e Abtede, e Adi Knockout Stage, e Audrey Do Argentina, the coach, e Lionel, Sakami, e Audrey Nico, and Nisha Dashina Kiska, e Abkede de Messi, e Adi Tatino Naste, Bina Haigoshi, Audrey e Adi Team. As a captain, Gay Aje, E. D. Hagrato, Lady Aji Mench, Legishibaka, E. Aji Bench, A Condesto, E. Aji Indicate, E. Adiba Cargon, E. Aji Interpreter, E. Aji Lippe, E. Aji Adi Come In, Do Lady Aje, E. Tisigo, E. Adi Bit, Dandlingo, E. Adi Later, Ado E. Adi Skelcon, Ishin Ado, E. Anita, Ishikako, E. Adi Messi, he that say he had to substitute in the list, he had to change the

as Bastia, E. Honis Nangie, Uyabacago di Argentina, E. Azri El Gorna, E. Vachendi Tai Dodni, E. Azri Edi Career Scoring Record, E.

player, Guy Audrey all time, Lord Messi, Guy Audrey, Ia Iedla, Di Nakedinizatino Asha, the appearance, he keeping Yedi Argentina, Old Angushi, Audrey Yedi FIFA, the record, Guy Adina Dinse B, World Cup matches, Auto Bay Ia Audrey, scored Iedla, DB.

FIFA, the record gi adina tin CP, World Cup matches out of Adre, scored I la DBT is Kako, the consecutive World Cups gi the appearance, Adri di French, the Adre the striker,

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selection GRJ. He announced that the Ladi BRJ, the long time ERG Lee fans and Leningido Canadian ERG, but the Chinigidi international pop icon, the Justin Bieber, ERG with the Ningi, Aroshi Iadi, Ia Attendi, Sadi, ERG, Dik Adiqua, ERG McKenna, Nigwe, ERG Hatzi, Aro Iadi, Ia Ajidi, Ia Natsat, Rodo Iadi, obviously, Shidi, and Sandi, ERG, which indeed. We start the Shiriki Dipe, Ia Hednis, Ihi, Ajbichendi, Ia Eskadashji, Dan Lingi, Arishi, Ia Yun Hinshne, Ia Anatsko, Ar Yashidi, Do, Ia Di, the Kaihun Shland, Don Lihindi, Ia Ninhi, Aj Akiko, Ia Niko, Ia Ajahat Zi, Aro Ia Aji, Ia Di, Ia Shinaki, the Middle Astra,

Mucho. Adi McKenna, represent the Adi Major Park EBA, the rebuilding process, the Adi team, sounds the EBA, the transition, the Adi the Inigo, the general manager, the John Takehill, the Toronto EBA, the Akita, EBA, the Atlantic Division JEA, the season yet, the Oshidi DC, Adi player, and yet it's as the Adi Matthews. The Ajaniago, Aro Iadi San Jose Sharks, Iadi Tokila, the Swedish, the Aj Winger, Ivor, the Aj Stenberg, Ia Bestina Kigone, Ishinabi Tien, Aro Vancouver,

0: Dinner on last 80 goals out on a kidney that you know, testing on a team, the points if you get the cloud needs that you know, cutting on car, and that Nengi E a bit, be a DWHL, be RG medicine head, out of Bishi RG E, la, the jump, DBJ RG NCAA, be a T that summary of that E, be a D bit, be RG challenge, or this key E RG a bit, be a kitchen E a D, last as Linky door. A lack of the physical competition, the gay Archer, Maro EAD, McKinney, to the Ixo Ila, E Archer to the freshman season, E Bill E Archer, the flourish scoring, the cutting on a kid, the points E B E Archer, be a kid that sits at the outings, Arope, she has letting out the points, E A Ixo Ila, E A D tight in ya, E A D Dingo and E B C D Nation. 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
1: It's 1976. Rocky's the biggest blockbuster of the year. Gerald Ford is on the tail end of his presidency.
2: I'm a Ford, not a Lincoln.
1: Elton John and Kiki D are topping the charts. And Dave Hand begins his bike ride across America.
3: So from a route standpoint, I flew into Eugene, was bused to Reedsport, Oregon, and then went through 10 states. So Oregon,
1: Idaho, and Montana.
3: Dipped down to Wyoming through Yellowstone, which was just magnificent on a bike.
1: Then through Colorado, Kansas, and Missouri.
3: Touched the corner of Illinois through Carbondale, into Kentucky, which frankly was really the worst state in my book, and then into Virginia.
1: This epic journey was part of the Bike Centennial, a Trans-American bike trip in celebration of the Bicentennial.

0: Interesting.
1: At the time, he was going to college, but still living at home. So he asked his parents' permission and scrounged up the money.
0: Last time I got my 10-speed bike, back then, for what you can buy with the money, that was all I could do.
1: Around 4,000 cyclists took part in the bicentennial and went through some of the most stunning natural environments of America, like Yellowstone, the Grand Tetons, and the Rocky Mountains. But to Dave, Kansas was his favorite.
0: People there were just great. We ended up with, you know, the townspeople were doing ice cream social, and I don't know whether, I can't remember whether it's that weekend or whether they just were doing that back in the 70s as a way to kind of get together, you know, square dancing outside, you know, inviting the bicyclists, and it wasn't just my group. And, you know, it was just a chance to interact with the locals.
1: It took him a little over 2 months to complete the bike centennial. Along the way, he dealt with, you know, countless flat tires and brake-checking jerks in cars. But everything went pretty well. Even the steepest climb of the ride, in Vesuvius, Virginia, was no match for Dave's fresh, young legs.
0: I kept a journal every day, and I was actually very faithful in writing in, you know, my thoughts of the day, as well as how many miles we did that day, and if I spent any money. And, you know, I wrote in the journal, says, oh, we rode up Vesuvius. I didn't think it was quite that hard. Some of the other older gentlemen on the trip struggled getting up it, but all of us got it.
1: A couple of weeks ago, Dave joined a group of cyclists to ride the Virginia section of the original Bike Centennial to celebrate America's 250th anniversary.
0: The body feels a lot more worn out.
1: So when he came up on Vesuvius 50 years later, it was a bit more intimidating.
0: I actually was frankly very nervous. I actually didn't think I was going to do it. But lo and behold, I made it up. Now, I wasn't anywhere near as fast as I probably did it in the bicentennial day 50 years ago, but I made it.
1: From Virginia Humanities, this is With Good Reason. I'm Matt Dara. Today on the show, we pedal back in time to the first organized bike tour across America. The original bicentennial route that went coast to coast 50 years ago is still mostly intact today. It's called Bicycle Route 76. Tom Ewing has written sections of it for the better part of a decade. He's a history professor at Virginia Tech and the project director of the podcast, Bike 76 Virginia. I sat down with him to learn about the spirit of the Bike Centennial, its grassroots nature, and any lessons to be gleaned for America's 250th celebration. All right, Tom, when did you first learn about Bicycle Route 76? Doesn't it run straight through your hometown of Blacksburg, Virginia?
2: Well, I probably learned about it driving back and forth to my home in Blacksburg. The first time I really thought about it as a bicycle route was about 10 years ago when I started riding a road bike through Catawba Valley and Ellet Valley, which are just north of my home, and noticed the signs and realized that the route I was riding on connected to Yorktown in the east and Oregon in the west.
1: How have I never heard of this before? Is it a popular path among bicyclists that, you know, maybe the general public just isn't as hip to?
2: It's not a terribly popular route. It was created in 1976 as part of the Bike Centennial, and then there were hundreds or thousands of cyclists on it. But I've, you know, been on the route numerous times and rarely see someone who is loaded up, you know, for a long distance ride. I do occasionally, but it's not that common. I've been across the 550 miles in Virginia last year, and I would guess there's probably 200 or 300 signs across the whole route. You know, so anyone who's driving probably will see them. They do tend to cluster. I mean, obviously they're at intersections, so there might be, you know, 2 or 3 intersections where there might be 6 or 8 signs, and then you won't see one for 20 miles.
1: Wait, so you rode 550 miles in Virginia. Is that the whole state of Virginia?
2: That's the whole route, yeah, across Virginia.
1: What was it like getting to see, you know, parts of Virginia that I assume you've never been to before from the vantage point of a bike? It must have been beautiful.
2: It is beautiful. There are sections that

0: area. It started in Berea, Kentucky, and went to Christiansburg, and then there was a second that went from Christiansburg to Yorktown. And so those had turn-by-turn maps, and they also had a series of abbreviations for things like, you know, C for camping or F for food. But I think there was a fair amount of faith, you know, that you could actually find those things as you went through.
1: Yeah, the idea of having

0: because, you know, that's definitely the kind of image I have in my head.
1: If you look at photographs, your first thought is going to be, well, two. Yes, these are definitely free spirits, and why aren't they wearing helmets? at least that, those are my first two thoughts. I mean, the most common uniform, I would say, was a Bike Centennial t-shirt.

across the country, except they had, you know, bags on the back, you know, that they were carrying a lot. You know, in reading the accounts of cyclists, I kind of see a spectrum. I think there were certainly some who, you know, did this on a whim, maybe hadn't cycled very much, just bought a bike to do this, or borrowed a bike even. And then there were much more serious

0: even if that meant a detour. And they just weren't worried about how long it was taking them, you know, when they made it across the country.
1: Do you have any sense of how many

or again are at Yorktown in Virginia and then head inland to a stopping point, or they would start someplace inland and end up on the coast. You know, so there were, I forget how many, maybe a dozen section rides of different lengths. A common one, or a very popular one, was called the Colonial Section, which went from Radford to Yorktown. So about 350 miles, 6 or 7 days. I would say there was a fair amount of attrition

0: lot to me. Why do you think it appealed to so many to celebrate America's 200th anniversary, in this way?
1: Well, this was a booming age for bicycling. Generally, when we talk about the history of cycling in the United States, there's the first era in the 1880s to the 1910s when cyclists are first introduced and extremely popular. And then they really get displaced by the automobile, and that sort of the dominant vehicle. And in the 1950s and 1960s, I think bicycles were really seen as something for children. It was a toy. It's what you used to get around until you got a driver's license. But then in the 1960s, there's a shift in technology. 10-speed bicycles become much more available and popular. And so it's easier to go longer distances and carry more. And then in the early 1970s, you have, the growth of an environmental movement, much more attention to the costs of automobiles, and then the oil shock with the OPEC oil embargo in 1973 that pushes up gas prices, and suddenly bicycles are

0: music and pulling over and joining a jam session and, you know, hearing a concert on a porch. So they really looked for those opportunities to connect with the community. Because of the timing, a lot of cyclists were on the road on the 4th of July. So they often joined in to the town parade or the community celebration, even if they weren't part of the planning. And I think for me, you know, one story that sticks out actually was something that happened when I was riding a year ago, which was in the town of Davenport. We had stopped for lunch in a little diner, and there were a handful of people there older than me. After I left, I was getting ready on my bicycle. One of the gentlemen came out and looked at me and said, "Where are you headed?" And I said, I'm going back to Virginia. We're heading east. And I said, "Do you see many cyclists here?" Because this was, you know, this town was directly on Route 76. It ran right through the center. And so I said, "Do you see many cyclists here?" And he kind of looked around. He said, "A few, but not like back in 76. Then there were a ton of them." And I said, "You were here in 76? And he said, "I've been here forever." And I think for me, it really, you know, in some ways kind of summed up this not only the experience in 1976 when, you know, literally there were dozens of cyclists coming through a week, if not in a day, depending on, you know, where the town was located and the timing, but also that connection, you know, 50 years in a person's lifetime is not necessarily all that long. You know, you can have a memory both of the 200th and the 250th. But I think, you know, in today's society, which is so fast-paced and urgent, and, you know, we're very focused on the present, you know, thinking about someone who has that 50-year memory in the same town does kind of stand out. And for me, it was a way to connect, you know, what I was studying as a historian with what, you know, I was now experiencing both as a historian, but also as a cyclist and a citizen.
1: Tell me about June Curry, who actually lived close to Bicycle Route 76 in the Blue Ridge Mountains here in Virginia.
0: Yeah, so she's become, I think, probably the best known figure from the bike centennial. And there's an origin story for her. There's a woman named Peggy Vail from Rappahannock, who was in one of the early groups to leave Jamestown. And Peggy is most distinctive because she had a dog, a very small poodle named Pooh, who was riding in the front basket. And they made it all the way to Oregon, but that's a different story. But she was riding up the climb up after the mountain and was struggling. I think she'd been sick. And like I said, it was the first big hill of the ride. And she saw a woman out in her garden watering her flowers with a garden hose. And she stopped and said, "You know, could I please have some of that water? I'm not sure I can make it up the mountain." And June said, "Well, I can do better than that." And brought out a, you know, glass of ice water for her and a bowl for Pooh to drink out of. And June said, "Where are you going? I've been seeing these bicycles. Where are you going?" And she had no idea she was on the bike centennial round. And from then on, for the rest of the summer, you know, she would offer water for cyclists as they came up. And then she started baking cookies. And she became known as the cookie lady of Afton Mountain. And all she asked is, you know, "Send me a postcard when you get done." That summer, and then over the years, her house was filled with postcards because she kept doing it even after 1976. She took Polaroid photos of the cyclists, so she would display those also. She didn't travel much herself and just found this a tremendously rewarding way to connect with people. Her house is now in an interesting location because it's the eastern parking lot for the Blue Ridge Tunnel. So there are a lot of cars that pull in there to park, so you can walk through the tunnel. June died, I want to say, about 12 years ago, but her house has a museum and a marker, you know, recognizing her commitment. The Adventure Cycling Association recognized her several years ago for her, you know, this lifetime commitment to cyclists and the Transamerica Bicycle Route.
1: So America's 250th is happening next month. What's planned? Is there going to be another kind of bike centennial-esque celebration?
0: Yes, in a couple of ways. The Adventure Cycling Association is planning a or I guess they've already, they're in the process now, sorry, of a national ride to recognize the 50th anniversary. And the end of the ride in Wyoming and Montana and Oregon and parts of Colorado are going to use the historic Route 76, the original bike centennial route. But they're not using this section in Virginia for, I think, good reasons, but also in some ways unfortunate reasons. The route they chose is to start in Washington, D.C., and then go up the C&O Canal and the Great Allegheny Passage, which are rails-to-trails routes, so they're dedicated bicycle routes, and then follow rails-to-trails across Ohio, Illinois, Missouri, and then Kansas, and then into Colorado. And so cycling infrastructure is much better now than it was 50 years ago. You know, 50 years ago, there were almost no bike trails, and so the only way you could ride was on roads. And so you're dealing with traffic and cars and trucks and other vehicles. And so the idea now that you can do at least a third of the route on, you know, dedicated bike routes, which are flatter but much safer, I think is really wonderful. I do think it's unfortunate because it's losing that historic connection to this route in Virginia, but also in eastern Kentucky and other places. I know of two trips that are recreating the bike centennial in Virginia. One has already been completed by a group of Williamsburg area cyclists, and then another one is planned at the end of June by a Roanoke cycling company. You know, so those are ways that they're commemorating this 50th anniversary. And both trips are very attentive to the historic sites along the route. They're stopping at museums. They're looking at notable locations along the route. And so in that sense, I think they are also recreating the original purpose of the bike centennial, which is to, you know, think about history along the route.
1: It seems to me the thing that made the bike centennial so special 50 years ago was the grassroots nature of it. Do you see anything similar happening now to celebrate America's 250th?
0: I do. You know, the most obvious example of this are the museums and historic societies, town governments, and I'm most aware of the ones here in the New River Valley, but I know this is happening across Virginia at least, you know, which are doing their own celebrations. They're recognizing connections to the Revolutionary War era. They are thinking about, you know, the long-term implications of the revolutionary ideals, what was written in the Declaration of Independence. And they're really thinking about a more complicated history of the United States, certainly than was true 50 years ago. They're looking for stories, you know, that were really not part of that narrative in 1976, thinking about indigenous peoples, thinking about enslaved persons, you know, and also thinking about ways in which the revolutionary promises were not achieved or fulfilled, you know, and the struggles that were needed to make those possible. And so I do see that effort at the local level. And so I think in that sense, that spirit of the bike centennial is still there. I think what's missing now is the reinforcement and the connection to the federal effort, which is not focusing on those stories now, and I think has really more or less abandoned, you know, people in communities to do this on their own. You know, they're not getting that support that they were getting in 1976 from the very bipartisan and very non-political American Bike Centennial Commission.
1: Well, what do you think is lost when the federal government is controlling, you know, most of the celebrations when it comes to America's 250th and not funding some of the smaller, more local celebrations?
0: I think it's a very exclusive celebration. You know, people don't feel part of it if they don't share the, in this case, the administration or the federal government says, you know, are the important things in American history. And so if you take a contrary view to those, you may feel like you don't, you know, are not part of that. And it's certainly discouraging the variety of stories that, you know, people really need to understand about American history and about these 250 years. And so I think it's really become a missed opportunity, you know, rather than something that could be unifying and building bridges and identifying, you know, common stories and shared experiences. It's become polarizing, and it's reinforced that sense that if you're not accepting a very particular and narrow story, that somehow you're not, you can't be part of this celebration. And so I think for me, you know, just kind of watching fellow cyclists you know, observe these places and the natural environment and the human environment, you know, I felt like, yeah, this is a very appropriate way to celebrate this 250th anniversary.
1: Well, Tom, this has been fun. Thanks for sharing your insight on With Good Reason.
0: Happy to do so.
1: Tom Ewing is a history professor at Virginia Tech and the project director of the podcast Bike 76 Virginia. With Good Reason is produced by Virginia Humanities, which acknowledges the Monacan Nation, the original people of the land and waters of our home in Charlottesville, Virginia. Our production team is Sarah McConnell, Allison Quantz, and Lauren Francis. Special thanks to Jenny Taylor for booking assistance. 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I'm Matt Darrow. Thanks for listening.

0: Live from NPR News in Washington, I'm Ryland Barton. Iran's Joint Military Command is warning that all oil tankers moving through the Strait of Hormuz must use its approved routes or face what it calls a forceful response. It comes after U.S. and Iranian negotiators met separately with mediators who said positive progress has been made to resolve the conflict, started by the U.S. and Israel in February. Ship passage through the vital waterway is continuing to rebound, even after Iran attacked two commercial vessels last week that circumvented its routes. The traffic remains far below pre-war levels. Russia launched a massive drone and missile attack on Kyiv, killing at least 21 civilians in the city and injuring many more. It comes after Ukraine launched long-range strikes on Russian oil facilities that have disrupted energy supplies and created long fuel lines in Russia. NPR's Joanna Kakissis explains.
1: Vladimir Putin has acknowledged these strikes. There are real problems in Russia now because of these strikes. Russia's defense ministry today said, yes, these overnight strikes that we experienced last night were in retaliation for the long-range strikes. Mm-hmm. And they said that, you know, they suggested that more were to come.
0: NPR's Joanna Kakissis reporting. Louisiana's Republican Attorney General has been indicted on 16 counts, including intimidation. Charges stem from letters she sent to New Orleans city officials. Mel Bridges with member station WWNO explains.
2: A grand jury in Orleans Parish indicted the state's Republican Attorney General Liz Murrell on 8 counts of malfeasance in office and 8 counts of intimidation. The letters went to 5 Democratic city council members, the mayor, the city attorney, and a retired judge. The dispute began after the state legislature combined the parish's criminal and civil clerk offices. Murrell argued the parish's civil court clerk should take over, and she warned the city officials that she'd take legal action to remove them from office if they moved to fill the seat. Murrell calls the indictment, quote, retaliatory, meritless, and unconstitutional. Republican Governor Jeff Landry posted that he would, quote, pardon her as fast as the law allows. For NPR News, I'm Mel Bridges in New Orleans.
0: The extreme daytime heat in much of the eastern U.S. is likely to set records, but as NPR's Scott Newman reports, experts say the warm nighttime temperatures are also a health concern.
3: Daytime highs are expected to reach into the 100s for parts of the mid-Atlantic through the end of the week. Ashley Ward, director of the Heat Policy Innovation Hub at Duke University's Nicholas Institute, says climate change is not only bringing hotter days, but hotter nights too. And that's worrisome, she says.
4: We're not getting the opportunity for recovery overnight.
3: Roughly 35 million Americans do not have air conditioning installed in their homes, making them more vulnerable to heat exhaustion and heat stroke. Scott Newman, NPR News.
0: Major stock indexes closed mixed today. You're listening to NPR News from Washington. More than 1 million immigrants have applied to legalize their status in Spain under a program to integrate those living and working without authorization. The initiative started in April and closed at the end of June. It offered a one-year renewable residence permit to those with a clean criminal record who have lived in Spain for 5 months. Policy contrasts with deportation efforts in other parts of the EU and the US. Most applicants are from Central and South America. The Vatican says a small group of conservative Catholics who ordained bishops without official permission is in schism. NPR's Jason DeRose reports the church has now excommunicated members of the group.
5: The Society of St. Pius X is a traditionalist movement that opposes official teachings on interfaith and ecumenical relations. It also promotes the Latin Mass. During a ceremony in Switzerland this week, a bishop affiliated with the group consecrated 4 men as new bishops without Vatican approval. Now, the church has issued a statement saying the decades-long attempts to bring the Society of St. Pius X back into alignment with Catholic teaching have proved vain. Because of that, the Vatican's Office of Theology has formally excommunicated both clergy and laity who are formal adherents of the group. Jason DeRose, NPR News.
0: The NHL's career goal-scoring record holder Alex Ovechkin is returning for a 22nd season after re-signing with the Washington Capitals. Ovechkin turns 41 in September. He had said he was waiting until the offseason to decide whether to retire. Broke Wayne Gretzky's mark of 894 goals in 2025 and currently has 929. This is NPR.
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Vatican City at another hand, the Vatican GCD respond aggressively to the traditionalist society.

took a little beans, and they caught the bloody British in a town in New Orleans.

Current temperatures outside studio is 87 degrees. Yacht is soft. I get Kulanchich and Jaro. 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Donani Tigre at Sabiri Kiraz Kaz. Arakro at Sabiti Notes. Kiyani Kit. Arakro Bill Street Caravan. Ian Ladies.

0: I'm Kevin Covens.
1: This week on the program, we have Members Only, a tribute to the music of Bobby Blue Bland.
0: Beale Street Caravan contributor Jim Spake is back with us as well to continue his series on the legendary sidemen that played rock's original lead instrument.
1: The series is called Crazy About a Saxophone, and that's all coming up right now on Beale Street Caravan.
0: Hey, Pat.
1: Hey, Kevin.
0: We've got our good friend and omnipresent Memphis musician Rod Bland back on the show with us as he leads Members Only, a tribute to his late father, the Lion of the Blues, Bobby Blue Bland.
1: We had Members Only on the show last season, and I really hope that this becomes an annual thing. It's a beautiful night of music,

0: Yes, at B.B. King's Blues Club right there in Memphis. How fitting.
1: I know. It's definitely, it's like an only in Memphis thing. The timing, the legacy, the venue, all the people involved, the connectedness of it all is crazy.
0: It's pretty magic, I must say.
1: So we mentioned the band. Rod is on drums, of course. Rod grew up on the road.

0: He's a musician's musician, and like his father, he has called Beale Street home for many years.
1: So this music is beyond special to him. It's in his blood. It's his father's legacy. It's his

0: Franklin, Art Edmiston, Kirk Smothers, and Paul McKinney round out the horn section.
1: Sitting in and lending their vocal talents to this production, we have Sugar Ray Rayford, Mike Ledbetter, Ashton Riker, Andy Duncanson, John Namath, and Tom Wirth. We also have Monster Mike Welch on guitar. So let's get to the music, Pat.
0: Here is Members Only, a

Heywood Henry was born in 1913 in Birmingham, Alabama, and he was a baritone sax man who got his start while at Bama State with Erskine Hawkins, whom he played with well into the 50s. He spent time in Tiny Grimes' band and often sat in for the great Harry Carney with the Duke Ellington Orchestra. This is a single that Heywood did for Mercury Records in the 50s, Buck DeHoodle.

That's Haywood Henry on baritone sax. Through his association with producer and guitarist Mickey Baker, Haywood Henry rounded out the horn section on hundreds of R&B hits of the 50s by artists like the Traneers, Ruth Brown, Amos Milburn. It's pretty rare to give a baritone sax a honkin' ride on a record, but Haywood was always up to the task. Like right here on Big Joe Turner's 1954 hit, Shake, Rattle, and Roll.

Cab Calloway, Taylor became one of the most in-demand tenor men in the New York R&B recording explosion of the 50s. He wound up on hundreds of records by the Drifters, Laverne Baker, the Clovers, Big Joe Turner, Ray Charles, Chuck Willis. Here he is in 1953 with the Drifters featured on Money Honey.

Let's turn now to Sam the Man Taylor, born just up the road from here in Lexington, Tennessee in 1916. You just heard him blowing on Bull Moose Jackson's Cherokee Boogie, and he was in the section with Haywood Henry on Shake, Rattle, and Roll. Like Haywood Henry, Sam the Man attended Alabama State and was soon connected with the road bands Hootie Williams, Louis Jordan, and Buddy Johnson. After stints with Lucky Millinder and

0: That's Sam the Man Taylor on tenor sax with the Drifters. Thanks for hanging out with Sam the Man and Haywood Henry and me this week. This is Jim Spake for Beale Street Caravan, Crazy About a Saxophone.
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0: finale there at the end, we heard Hurricane Ruth and Billy Price.
1: Bobby Blue Bland was one of the greatest artists in the history of American music.
0: A blues icon if there ever was one. Remarkably, his influence was felt far, far outside of the genre.
1: He affected artists from all walks of life and all genres of music.

about the Capitol in a wheelchair. In 2023, McConnell froze and appeared unable to speak for nearly 30 seconds during his weekly press conference as majority leader. He's also suffered a series of falls, including one that resulted in a concussion and nearly 6-week absence.

0: NPR News, Washington.
1: On the economy, job growth slowed sharply last month. U.S. employers added just 57,000 jobs in June. NPR Scott Horsley reports that's less than half as many as the month before.
2: After several months of relatively

0: For people who are working, average wages were up 3.5% from a year ago, but that's likely not enough to keep pace with inflation. Prices have been climbing at an annual rate of more than 4%. Scott Horsley, NPR News, Washington.
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best of our knowledge, I'm Lucas Stewart. Forget everything you might have assumed about squirrels. An analysis of preserved squirrel droppings found in the community of Utah is giving researchers a detailed look

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0: Live from NPR News, I'm Giles Snyder. Ukraine has declared Friday a day of mourning after Russia launched hundreds of drones and dozens of missiles at the capital city of Kyiv early Thursday. Officials say at least 27 people were killed, scores more wounded. Here's NPR's Greg Myrie.
1: Ukraine has suffered terribly in the war in terms of the people, soldiers and civilians killed and wounded, the damage to the economy. But it's also learned great resilience, great innovation, playing a role in the security of Europe that others would not have anticipated a few years ago. I think in some ways, those who survived this war and Ukraine as a country can come out much, much stronger.
0: Russia says the attacks were in retaliation for stepped-up Ukrainian drone strikes. Iran is warning oil tankers to use approved routes in the Strait of Hormuz or face what it said would be a forceful response. Iran's Joint Military Command issued that statement on state television Thursday. It's not clear what sparked it. The statement came as Iran is preparing for the days-long funeral of the late Supreme Leader Ayatollah Ali Khamenei. Flights at one of Washington, D.C.'s major airports will be temporarily suspended to accommodate America's 250th birthday festivities this weekend. NPR's Joel Rose reports.
2: The Federal Aviation Administration says it will suspend air traffic near downtown Washington during the celebration for the country's 250th birthday, which will include fireworks and flyovers by military jets. The FAA says it expects flight operations at Ronald Reagan Washington National Airport to be paused on Friday for 3 hours between 10 a.m. and 1 p.m. local time, and again from noon to midnight on Saturday, July 4th. The airport, which is located just a few miles from the National Mall, was the scene of a deadly mid-air collision between a military helicopter and a passenger jet last year. Joel Rose, NPR News, Washington.
0: According to new research in the journal Lancet, mRNA vaccines are safe, effective, and promising for a wide variety of ailments. NPR's Jonathan Lambert reports on the study as some Trump administration officials vilify the shots.
3: Over a billion mRNA vaccines have been given since the COVID shots were first approved. mRNA technology has been hailed as revolutionary, both for its ability to be developed quickly and its effectiveness. Researchers think mRNA vaccines could someday be used to create individualized cancer therapies or prevent HIV. But Health and Human Services Secretary Robert F. Kennedy Jr. has repeatedly questioned their effectiveness and safety. Last year, he canceled over 20 research grants studying the technology's potential. But those safety concerns aren't supported by evidence, according to one of the most comprehensive reviews to date. Serious side effects can occur, but they're rare and outweighed by robust protection against severe disease, hospitalization, and death.
0: You're listening to NPR News. Police in New York City say a man has died after setting himself on fire outside the headquarters of the United Nations. The incident happened Thursday evening. Authorities are investigating and have not commented on what prompted the act. Activists say the man was from Tibet and that he was appealing for independence. Officials say he was holding a Tibetan flag when he set himself on fire. In Thailand, officials say at least 8 monks are dead after an 11-year-old boy crashed into them driving his family's pickup truck. Michael Sullivan reports from Bangkok.
4: Several dozen monks were on a pilgrimage in Mukdahan province in the northeast of the country when the tragedy occurred. 5 were killed on the spot and 3 more died at a local hospital, according to the provincial governor. Over a dozen more were hospitalized, with several in critical condition. The crash was captured on video and shared by a local rescue group. It shows the monks walking single file on the pavement alongside the 4-lane highway when the truck suddenly plows into them. Police said the 11-year-old had apparently taken the truck without his family's permission and has been taken to a nearby station for questioning. For NPR News, I'm Michael Sullivan in Bangkok.
0: A volunteer at Britain's National Archives has discovered a rare early copy of the Declaration of Independence. Michael Skurr says he found it in May while cataloging 18th century documents. It's one of only 11 known copies of what's called the Exeter printing, made just days after the original was signed in 1776. I'm Giles Snyder, NPR News.
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6: nuts an kwa ya public service announcement e la na da han ne elto Academy American Academy of Pediatric e ya ni na da Chicago da ningo a son la doctor e ya Danielle Yentes Wolgego e ya chona a no a china has kampa na kado ya go e ya alle e ya yish na ningo da pa

0: hit out the a only bit be get the ass given in the need to talk about a penina skin so e or go a crystal little the nila deep in the seat she is chenier don't check my head and keep that eat now sick a big as a day nila a let a net a hot out and hot in the hot out it's at the not that jody gadget so that hang it a hot out a ya deep it is a nature days in the little in the anabilata CPR a bold conco classes get a ad a ya big ihush dos alta nila had a
1: This is Our Living Lands, and I'm Jill Freitas. Long before the bald eagle was an American icon, the bird was important to indigenous nations. But eagle populations have suffered in recent years. That's why the Iowa Tribe of Oklahoma's Gray Snow Eagle House has rehabbed hundreds of raptors over the last 20 years. KLSU

FBI Facility Director Megan Judkins looks into the private pens of golden eagles, hawks, and a vulture. While rattling off their names and stories, she stops

0: due to the prevalent use of DDT, a pesticide used to ward off disease in mosquitoes. The decline in eagle health also caused a problem across Indian country, the scarcity of eagle feathers.
1: When you're given an eagle feather, it's the highest honor. As for individuals, you know, they may use them in different things. So I don't use feathers for regalia reasons. I use mine for cedar ceremony.
0: Eventually, the bald eagle gained federal protection. Conservationists reintroduced the bird, starting in Oklahoma, and populations bounced back. Federal law still bans killing and capturing eagles.

0: conservation.
1: The number of eagles that we brought in for rehabilitation purposes has increased over 50% in the last 5 years. Again, those populations of all eagles going up. We anticipate that our numbers are also going to go up with that.
0: While these numbers rise, the Gray Snow Eagle House is working to care for the relatives who've given so much to them. For KOSU, I'm Sarah Lisi.
2: This story was co-reported with KOSU's Anna Pope. Tune in next week for more stories about how climate change affects tribal communities. I'm Jill Freitas for Our Living Lands, a collaboration of Kiwanis Broadcast Corporation, Native Public Media,

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E aje ia bi intake. 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Ia di complication. 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Your kidney, it aged kissed or lead, be a be, it aged your shitted light or lead, the estrad on the nakits at that chain, be at the outstanding did it to be aged the estrad at that only, nothing dodging, not what lady she aged, be a dear, the TVD, it just ingo, a ha eda, jagrago, it a dot, oh, and just nesco, it a dot, be a de, activity that eggy aged the exercise. Again, e aja, auto ESD monitor, just in the list. E aja yati, urine ki, e aja yati, a taggy the color. E yati, she declared on the lay. I use it squash the pal

we kunna hot ehit a benadat on the shoulder it a da e benada hat a. A cordit benadis nishigi is a dit laskita na de holds his day has three sanida. A she that it in the inalsos. Sabeda na hotit a hatash dit la bela that sling. Endly naso ne nichishinjon zagoshi. Nzilla to kiss in the other lady ni he lead a holonigi. A she a holon or less doesn't zon hot a ea. Not so speak, I had a hot landage or eighty, but under at sit on the penda and the shot, Joe hot or ea, beta hot gila. Joe ain't a 800 hot or ever gunk, had a hot gila 800 hot or a bendalinish. A conjoined a debekashigi even another dalinish doll, a cotty, the mobis can adoha dolls is just so. A strangedo, a penny was in a yard chin and dalinish doll in the last, sweet or sanita, yet a dish and she get a. None spot I had this anishin, quibbles at a wheat at all this wheat, or eat at either wheat or even danish. Baby begashi, eh? A cut or eb, adibles at a wheat at all this. Adding that slin adoshi, eh? Nare, sacro, but dodge a kid a hot, in the adjer go madly, the kayapples are that not easy. Adishin here, haljish, doll this door in the tannery. A slack a hot so the shabby in a whole gist or little way down is jahi the whole ye the hot is the whole ye. As a kid a hot in his admiki in a whole gist or little way, there is just so susted at the junk on nature eating the initial e ad eels for the eel net or little way. A slack a hot soja. 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A hit art eight idol list, a hit art at idol list. Hit art on Hiliba, the Hassinado, the hit art. A could art that hit at idol list, Jodan, no, a she had art at a addy list, a ye at all list. A penny was she had a carato list. Don't race in Ajadat Eco. Ada Baker she told the better she than hit a long DJ Adi as in than hit or needle this Adi Satosa. A Satos says, though in the da, Nadi kitchen hot long dolls. Ado kitchen jars, Ado in the other let us the sort of doll Nahida shinqua, the hot long dolls. A yet they are to a quaggy, I asked the son his aunt. Doshi who need at and the joy out or a ya. A good art deal yako. Ado shin da is then ado shin da eda. A cake and the cut or little reda because you've been daily Michigan. A court to tea done. Ada need her whole just go shin reda, jocoto e a thousand or little shindin to her nebby eater. Ada dies in not now. A cause me ada in the heart past eda dinos and dollies. Ado in the Josa e hashito is I not a such latish. A connae cloud dodo. Doshop on net zada dolly, that's dark on end now. She nuns slash who had later don't know day. A she that's king on Latin each in dash net or little coeda. A she nuns hot our ear, cut ada ada, but cut ho out as she eat ada in tot up. An he cut each out air con de jobby is shan that in us in dolly.
Ado in the Tachala Beninat, Egizu Asi at Lago Ea, Bena and Nishkot, and Richard Nesna Long let Hatati Zisto, Shiba and the Bindal, Eat Hatati Kito in the Alago and Nishkot Echo. A good ajobi, be is jan that is also no ASI at eight or less. Ado in the Lay Shibarandat, a big Shibarandat, or the Hashibin that on Nishkot Echo. Hajost at the Tosisto in the Tajot Gadidoazo that is Dido and the Yogi Hotet Kili could all. A con de Dico, Ado Lego, Ado Nhata, now the Shinjo, Kong, Yashin, the Hollow, Jay, Adavich, that Tos Alishin, Ado Leda, at the Sistans and the Conjo and Hushed at the Hotel Lish. John Sayat Hashit out is a sweet leader. Bish be her ned at e that out hot is she eat that ye sound as over a jot asset out our ear. A edit in it does lean conde. A ten at the nut out on the quay, lean cotton ye could all. Double to no she as she eat that on this out there. As it adon out that a hen John go ear. A good ahas out that of his father. That it not the she does like hit on this on the because she does out other. Ado let send out at all the way to eat your ebits are had any been binina addition. Ado lead as his hot dojo carnas after the bear and the baker she were under Joe Urata, Nathan, not a bitch business at all. Only his arch eta, not as lean, Sahoko, Joe had that ego with zeal or that of Cecil. Baker she were an injured up on its answer out that of Cecil and that up and now this is a short dog. Hi, she quite chidden. Not as what did I quit at Anna's unhard at all this. A could eat all this. Ado did on Bakershi. Bit it out Lissigita. Though in the Jordan eat all this door with Jadavan thought after the day the Hadon sober water the North East. That on Ningishin and heat at all this. A condit. I did a conhit on near which in horse Adrush in hard at this Nisses door. Ado did bit it out Lissat of Ninis door. Baby, Gliddy, Shanty, your toto, a hot soda baby, Gliddy, not saucy, the aqua nut kin dodlish. A co ebic, a job with the totless door in the tajob on its out dodlish. Took a day that I see on fishing the whole skate door in the tato. Ebony nut, eggy digil, Nilch is zoligy. Eddy she a yard, baby, glibby than his dodlish. I could all be his other little, I just didn't the whole skate even in now. I could eat all this. Other in the Jodita, Kodoshin his inch out of this bandal necky. I con the deco at Besogi it as he data. I thought his sister that the Anshi day at it. Doy harshy beso tata di kita, a con deal in short I eat at a quaggy I been in Jane hot it. As Anigi don't cut Odo Yashonda. A con dita sa a jislan da jia xi a dito lisni beso. Ado ito be a da jil la ha den li da. Washington has ani ferro bandi li xi don da tsa ho zane. We be his ani yi a si to da da ni ho da. Da le be a da sa a. A con a xi con jo da. Begin da yo xe do lis a da da a si da. 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A condition hashing, so she can't also, so that vitamin had leaning you a quiet. Nhapa had a little less, other in than Lady Randa Sitrande, Bigay at the heat ahazi. Jay host say, don't the daughter, adult at Sego, Joe H. Epahadilian. Ainly adult lebet sound the Dutch, or she don't than Libby G, you the conscious of Bitas G, other in the avocado, the yard of Dag Hadonda, a consort of the Hastazo. Ya gage your E. A baker, a conjo, a side base by his long a yak with on her, as it was a daily indoor listener. Ado the pyramid five this in gist or ebis by a dadsy. A so in lib jail zolly gist or age or the age on a battle listener, then as need that a yin way to cause it sad is in it. Joy a side base by his indoor listener, ado in the yard stock with avermet injection this, that ebits on the Joshi bin yelto.
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di da
other partner, it does kill Bushi in the region, he took the hostel and all this in daily. The city at 5 8 7 6 9 6 5 2 8 8 8 8 8 8 8 8 8 8 8 8 8 8 8 8 8 8 8 8 8 8 8 8 8 8 8 8 8 8 8 8 8 8 8 8 8 8 8 8 8 8 8 8 8 8 8 8 8 8 8 8 8 8 8 8 8 8 8 8 8 8 8 8 8 8 8 8 8 8 8 8 8 8 8 8 8 8 8 8 8 8 8 8 8 8 8 8 8 8 8 8 8 8 8 8 8 8 8 8 8 8 8 8 8 8 8 8 8 8 8 8 8 8 8 8 8 8 8 8 8 8 8 8 8 8 8 8 8 8 8 8 8 8 8 8 8 8 8 8 8 8 8 8 8 8 8 8 8 8 8 8 8 8 8 8 8 8 8 8 8 8 8 8 8 8 8 8 8 8 8 8 8 8 8 8 8 8 8 8 8 8 8 8

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Our studios and offices are in Pine Hill, New Mexico. 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

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At this time, radio station KTDB in Pine Hill, New Mexico begins its broadcast activities for today. 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Our studios and offices are here in Pine Hill, New Mexico. 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

Good morning, Yate KTDBFM. I don't know next. I thought Yate had been a Nadi hot out a Niki Hana at a hot Nere has turned the door. Nere has turned the door, didn't go old kiss or a yachin here after this door. I don't touch on a nana tata go get a 8:32. Good ah, that hasn't been a yate. Oh, to go, eh, ya na ho te left o. Ako, eh, ya te to le teaching, eh, ya July, tako yos kata to. July the 3rd, when he yos kata kon teaching, shin, eh, ya hat, da ho te yin jos ka, it a yisin de teaching, eh, da ho te yin July the 3rd, to kon, to eh, ya shin da anishta, da huis ango go sahna has ango, to. I can't yet a bindo this ade in spank in the rich or the day, and John Gohonis Kazi a hashla dind of a hashla a yanad kid. Good morning, ade da inner.

bald eagles on everything, from dollar bills and coins to t-shirts to flags. Now, when you talk about in indigenous ways,

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You're listening to KTWFM. Yet a have been at the inch angle long as though. Could all day yard though near the streets as other though each at though in the negate who you nodded the honey though Tehran, Iran, was the 80 out the Iran, they are the Arger, then and I a yaha the Arger, but in that knit a quare in that has link or though had and a yak at in the Arger she a yard they lay that's a lot of though. 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A court is a o, how you could ego had debt and had lens done it at a sea with a. Adjur had lit ego a ya ados nisto, ado in the lit ego a bahados nis at ningo do, had lit out a ya di do oba is that those lace that had no joe, collect, identify, and preserve joe a yego bit.

Good afternoon, Warrior Nation. This is your athletic director. Just want to give a few details on going forward regarding our athletic program. I want you to save the date for August the 5th, 2026. We will be having an athletic department summit. What this summit was, originally we had a coaches meeting and our coaches suggested this, which I think is a great idea, so I'm pushing forward with it. We will have different guest speakers. It will be mandatory meeting for all athletes, for all parents and guardians and coaches to attend this summit. I do have designated people presenting in different sessions. You will have a schedule where you go around and attend each session. There will be door prizes. There will be food, finger food available. So again, mark the date. It'll be a Wednesday, I believe, August 5th. From 6 to 8:30, about an hour and a half. So I believe I have my date correct, but it is August the 5th. Again, mark your date, save the date. The other important piece for athletics is start exercising athletes. Get out there, get running. You know, a lot of the wellness programs

that they offer from 1 to 4:30. We have very little participants out there, and they're using the main gym. They have some wonderful activities going on, basketball, volleyball, cooperative games, and that's a great way to start exercising for your sport going forward. We have volleyball active. We have boys and girls basketball active. We have track and field active. We have cross country active. Golf is in the planning stages of looking and locating a time and date for their golf clinic. So things are moving. Football's kind of at a standstill right now. We're waiting to advertise for our head football coaches. Once that we get the thumbs up from the departments that we need to get the thumbs up from, we can advertise those positions. We desperately need to get those on board because people are starting to work out now in July. They've been working out since June. But I haven't been able to advertise until now, sometime in July. So we are looking for a head football coach. That will be a vacancy. We are also looking for an assistant football coach, two middle school football coaches, and an assistant cross-country coach. So if you're interested, when those vacancies apply, make sure you have everything in order. You can locate all the requirements on the New Mexico PED Department website. You can also get the information from myself. Just email me. Also, if you're interested in refereeing, stop by my office. We can chat about refereeing. I can help try to find some resources and some classes for you and get you on board to start refereeing and officiating our middle school games. That comes with pay, so that's, you know, extra money in people's pockets. Or any teenagers that are out there, we need middle school volleyball officials. We need middle school basketball officials, middle school football officials. So with that said, you know, there's an opportunity for you. So look on the postings on the athletic page within the next 2 weeks for the official opportunity. And look at that. You first have to start at the middle school level before you get into the actual organization, which is the New Mexico Official Federation organization. So, but it's a foot in the door. It's a start. Also, we will need volunteer officials for our basketball tournament for women and men during the Rhema Navajo Fair and Rodeo Tournament. That's going to happen during the Rhema Fair. So look also for that information soon. We will be posting flyers and registration information for those tournaments. So with that said, the other item is get your physicals, Pine Hill athletes. Get your physicals. I can't stress that enough. So when football season starts, you have that on file. We're ready to go. So make sure you get that. We are trying to have one designated day or two designated days just for physicals, but I do know that Pine Hill Health Center is limited with workers and staff. So I think, you know, I'm counting on you to plan early. Get that done. Physical forms can be found on our webpage and also at the office, in the front office at the high school or the athletic department. So with that said, I'm excited for a new year. You know, just a little bit of information. We have 6 to 7 teams in our district this year for basketball, volleyball, and we even have, I believe, 6 for cross country. What's pretty cool this year is cross country will stand alone. It will finally compete in its own class, 1A. And this year, I'm happy to announce that we will host for the first time the district cross country meet that I'm aware of since I've been here. They may have done it in the past, but I have now been designated as chairperson for the district for cross country. It was originally Rehoboth with Mr. Pete as the chairperson down there in District 1A, 2A. So I'm happy to say it's exciting to watch our 1A finally get their own classification to both compete at the district level and state level. So that is really exciting for both boys and girls. So, but with that said, you know, again, save the date for August the 5th. Plan on coming. Like I said, there'll be door prizes, food, finger food, and everything else. We've had some activity. I don't know if I said it before because this is a long message. I get a little winded. But volleyball's been active. Girls and boys basketball has been active. Track and field has been active. Cross country. And like I said, golf is preparing to do their
clinic sometime late July, early August. And then we will look out for a flyer for the football minicamp coming up. So when we hire somebody on board, or if we don't, we will have some mini camps coming up. I'm wanting to offer two since we haven't done any clinics during June. So I want to push forward with some clinics to prepare our young men to play football. And that'll be from 6th grade to 12th grade. 6th grade to 12th grade. But again, I can't stress enough, get that physical. So again, thank you for your time. And also, always consider staying in the dorm, athletes. It's an easier during the week, especially for practice, meals, sleeping habits, and even homework. So, and lastly, again, when you come in the 2026-27 school year, academics is priority. Attendance is priority. Okay, so we ask our parents, guardians, to please stress that attendance and academics is priority. And with that said, we appreciate the continued support. And my door is always open for any suggestions, ideas, or any questions. So with that said, Warrior Nation, you have a safe 4th of July weekend. And really appreciate you as fans, and this community is a very

0: Howdy, friends. This is Randy Taylor, Cherokee Cowboy, with today's segment of Word with a Champ for Native Voice One.
1: 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Here's Cherokee Cowboy, Randy Taylor.
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0: Today, Word with a Champ is visiting with Chancey Williams at the conclusion of the Indian National Finals Rodeo. It's party time, and that means cowboys and guitars and country music. Chancey, I don't think it gets any better.
3: This is great. We love this weekend. We got to play it last year for the INFR, and we sure like being a part of it. It is sure a party here at the South Point.
0: Chancey, it appears to me that you might be a bona fide cowboy. Tell us your story.
3: Yeah, grew up in the northeast Wyoming in a small town called Moorcroft. We ranch up there, run sheep and cows, and they grew up riding saddle bronc. So, you know, I rodeoed for a long time and then switched over to music. So we sing a lot of songs about cowboys and rodeo and the West. Western way of life, which relates to a lot of people out west.
0: Well, you know, my era was before cell phones, when I was riding bareback horses in the pros. And when I traveled with Bruce Ford, and Chris Ledoux was a good friend of his. So I've been behind the chutes competing with Chris. I'm dating myself a little bit. But I was coming in when he was in the retirement ages. And picking guitars and singing is an outlet of victory. It's an outlet of defeat. It's just cowboy.
3: Yeah, it's a good way to extend your rodeo career. You know, everybody knows you can only rodeo so long. And, you know, so when I was riding bucking horses, I knew that there was an end to it someday, and I figured out music, I could do it a lot longer. We get to play a lot of rodeos. You know, we do the NFR. We play all across the country all year long, but we're really fortunate to be part of the INFR. Like I said, our second year being able to do it. And, you know, we've gained a lot of native fans over the years, and we sure love them. And this is the highlight of it all, is the INFR right here at the South Point.
0: Oh, it's very special. But back to your country western flavor and talent. Now, obviously, there's some dedication with the songwriting and the musician aspect of it. Share that with us.
3: Yeah, for sure. You know, like growing up ranching and rodeoing and, you know, being a real cowboy, we got to be legit, you know. So the songs I write and the songs I sing lyrically have to be accurate because, you know, most of my friends and colleagues and real close friends are cowboys, you know. So I write songs that the rest of the world that don't know our culture can live vicariously through, but are still legitimate and accurate, that my friends that are still rodeoing or still ranching can relate to. So I just try to be honest and authentic in my songwriting, and that's why all my friends and family are cowboys and western people.
0: Well, you've done very well, and we enjoy listening to you, and obviously your heart is in it, and you are authentic. Like I said, there's got to be some challenges in your line of work.
3: Yeah, for sure. The music business is tough. You know, it's sometimes more political than talent-based. But, you know, I've told the band, just we put blinders on and we do what we do. We sing the songs we sing and we sound like we sound. And if people like it, that's great. Yeah, we have great fans out there. But it's maybe not for everybody sometimes, you know. If the big cities and stuff don't understand what I'm singing about, that's a pat on the back, because lyrically my stuff is kind of insider sometimes. We talk about certain type of gear and certain type of

0: way to New York City, all the way to Southern California. So it's great to see the world, but it's sure refreshing to go back to Moorcroft, Wyoming. You know, where Dad puts me to work, we run sheep and cows, so we go back and be a real cowboy, and he don't care if I'm a singer or not. We get back to work.
1: Any words of encouragement for the youth listening in Indian country that might like to be a musician?
0: Yeah, for sure. I mean, just be yourself. Don't chase any other artist, what any other artist is doing. Like, whatever you're doing, do yourself, and if people like it, they'll like it, and those are true fans. You don't want to cater to what the radio is playing. Just be yourself. Be authentic, and that true authenticity will come out, and then you'll have true fans versus just maybe a flash in the pan.
1: That's words of our champion, Wyoming cowboy, country western music star, Chancey Williams. Chancey, thank you for your time, and Godspeed in your journey.
0: Yeah, thanks so much for having me.
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You're listening to KTWFM. It is Aja Etta James. Well, yet you're not today. I don't know. They need on the yat. Good morning. Are they in on guest? Don't know. President Putin. Well, yeah, you're building a Putin. They are then. I don't hit. I don't know. It's not an island. Nere Ukraine, Ade Hut Ego Bazila Beseta in Nisha, but oil refineries, it's up Beseta in Nis Gogo, a Koshin, a Yaha, a Yushin Kutzagi Benina, a Yu a Tot, a Gay Yat, that the next Nat Nahalinda Nila 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

0: Yat e benedi a Johnny Cash will yad enots on de bean.
1: Their respect at the coffin of Ayatollah Ali Khamenei. On Saturday, there will be memorial ceremonies and processions in Tehran and the city of Qom. Then the remains will be taken to Shia holy sites in Najaf and Karbala in Iraq. The Ayatollah will be buried next Thursday in his birthplace of Mashhad. Iranian authorities are expected to shut down streets and the airspace. The last time a massive funeral held in Iran was for Ayatollah Khomeini, who led the 1979 Islamic Revolution. Held in 1989, that funeral drew about 10 million mourners. Hadil Alshalchi, NPR News, Istanbul.
2: A dangerous heat wave is spreading across more than half of the country ahead of the 4th of July weekend. Miriam Wasser of member station WBUR reports the extreme heat is driving up electricity demand and putting additional pressure on power grids.
3: Peak electric demand usually occurs between 4 and 8 p.m. on hot summer days. That's when people come home from work and solar production tapers off. Mary Kate Calipetrio with the New England Grid Operator says that while they expect to have just enough power to meet demand this week, they're still suggesting people try to use less.
4: If you're able to shift using energy intensive appliances, things like running your dishwasher, doing a load of laundry, or charging an EV can sort of shift the demand and help reduce how much electricity is being used.
3: Other tips: pre-cooling your home before peak hours, closing blinds, and unplugging unnecessary appliances. For NPR News, I'm Miriam Wasser in Boston.
2: Candidates who identify as Democratic Socialists have been gaining momentum in deep blue states. But as NPR's Sage Miller reports, it may be an uphill battle for the movement to gain traction elsewhere.
5: There's a solid chance Congress will include more Democratic Socialists following the midterm election in November. They won big primary races in places like New York and Colorado. But can they convince the party to get on board? New polling from Pew Research shows about a third of Democrats say they like Democratic Socialist leaders. And there is room for growth. A majority of Democrats say they're neutral on Democratic Socialists. The poll did find moderate Democrats and Democratic-leaning independents are not convinced the party should be moving in the direction of Democratic Socialism. Sage Miller, NPR News.
2: This is NPR News in Washington. A major sports arena in New York City is in the spotlight this weekend, but it's not because of the NBA or the World Cup. NPR's Jennifer Venasco explains.
6: Musician Taylor Swift and football player Travis Kelce may or may not be getting married at Madison Square Garden tonight. All week, local outlets have been reporting on the box trucks that have pulled up to the arena with lobster, a red carpet, and fake trees. The increased security, street closures, and the rumors that 1,000 people, including celebrities and music executives, will be guests. But Swift and Kelce have not publicly confirmed it themselves. It comes at a time when New York City is even busier than usual, with World Cup games, the arrival of tall ships from around the world to mark America's 250th, and a heat emergency. Jennifer Venasco, NPR News, New York.
2: A former Olympian is facing a federal felony charge after prosecutors accused him of damaging the Lincoln Memorial reflecting pool. U.S. Attorney for the District of Columbia, Jeanine Pirro, says the evidence against David Hearn shows otherwise.
7: The National Park Service employees observed Hearn actually forcefully and violently pulling up and removing the bottom liner with both hands.
2: Hearn denies those claims. President Trump has repeatedly accused vandals of damaging the pool after it underwent a nearly $16 million renovation project. This is NPR News.
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0: Yat e bene, good morning. 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Eshin has trant in the bantin says the trango de is a hotel was a shin quite a quit ni ilwodo. E could a quit zi zande go had zi zons that has ningo put out e yadi. Ah, do ye heck at a hotin ah la alton. Adosto Nere Khan Court, New Hampshire, Kahozodo e yaham. Ata nigo dig at Independence Day, ha nijo dig in aya Independence Day, aya observe ilne, hala da mo yajago na aya di Independence Day ibinina. 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nothing to the other that 100 degrees other that in that kitole e ya Daniela alto do in da konde jan hot ein de ea a jo hone ne panda al de na has ango di 250 years of American independence lesne is 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Ben at all nisa no belanda is linked on us days na con the last senators than Linishinch ahnika. 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

0: Ethna Adi in Tangene, the teacher, Zododokodo, need Kako and Naho City.
1: Get La Kodosha Naho at KDDB radio station, though, Kodoya Hane. La Kone Taho Nadish Little Song, when she got not eat. She Nadish in the James Sahini, at so in shots at Najinia Bashishin, though in that lay natural resources, Raymond Alhu chapter Aji Tatosha Nanish, not eat. A cotidid, couldn't hit all kitchen has on, couldn't hit all dish all. Judy the bag is hoping that she's in the store in the court of bad as it's the door that she's each door, Daniel Zor. Adobe and the shade not is dead, not Nelto in the it I die in a way. Couldn't hold air it up and not at on the show that it I die been not a hat. A cotidid. Been not is Nishigi is a deed that it out not a holds his day has three son either. Eshini da chit inde in alzos sabeda na hodit aya hadash dit la bela da tslin inle na soh ne ne chishin jo nzago shi nzida tse kisinde ado ladi ni hili da hodloni ye eshini da hodlon do lel da zin zon hod a eya nalzos vik eh da hodji lande jo edi ba anda at seton da ben da anne sho jo hod a eya be da hodji jo eya et ande da hod a eba gang eh da hodji lan et ande ad a e Ben Dalinish. 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As transgender, a benigoshe yard chin and Dalinish doll in the last, sweet or sanida. Yet a dish nishigi, a nanish bada had this anishi, quabbles at a wheat, at all this wheat, or a dal either wheat, or a ben danish. 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Laha ea a quid a yot o net alt as one is at net kodon nil. Because she that deal in the shame, Harlan Latte, Latin Hitch at this Catholic Balagana, Aji Zail and Dan Lenigim. Later that AZ Kate the Horn, Edun the Argent Dish Catobinan, Shedda Yossen, a conre the Hot the Holtra. Nahas Adi Ultra up at Zil in New Mexico State University, Joe Adisla in Hitch at this Catholic Zail in. A D quid, not a bohon net a host, John Ray Mehiko, the ocean that I see is negit. A D da Josh. Zed don't if it's other Joshigi John Rita. Yego Halin doll said China Baker Shida, though ebby he did net and the John Latta had either but sent a yield clish of a cagita, had either be Kishko da Jack or it's a don't count that deal or a adilchi. I don't the in later. Ah, the night. 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added adi addy in his day at all this, a penny was sheen had adi, haharat all this, don racing adjudat eco. 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Ado kuishin jais, ado in da ado led alt so a dol nahi da shin yu kwe da hod lon dol lil. 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Do shi yu hun ni atan da joi da ahad a e ya. 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A Atlet Andy Carter little red and big as you been daily Nishigi. A court to Ditan Adeni Trahol Jiscochin, red and Jocodoy, a thousand or little shindin to her navy, Ada Dyson Nuts. A course, Ada Edi Hart past Edda Dinos and Dolly. Ado in the Josa E. Hashito is not such lattice. 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Joy as I base by his needle, the other in the year stock we ever met injection, the Sneda, a bit saddish or she been yes, though. A azu a side base of don and the other by his own, a dan hapa that is either the Ebekashita, than Tskazigi don the dollar that aida. Ado Bekashi Yazgi a dita, convexing eight is ningi as he meritory.Ze bide ze hi kao, ze in haba bahadil indolis. E ya di yaza yet ah, the haba has indolis. Adot ahna met also the way on. Birande ze bahadal legitos bin ye, but sadet akutada dane yani da e, it's a epi godolis, di eta e, as I base by his indolis. Aro di permit five is nigis doi. Ze haba hadal lende bejil zoli don da sound and eat a bitch up in yagi. E a side base of by lead on this, adding the other make up mini ya ya be gunny, so it don't hop out that sit on this. E a side base of the idea of the ya and hop out that is eat on this. Ado di bekashi yaji dazo, shana hidon in a song, so in the bitch yon and plant this need. Ah, zit and hadlon conde bits is it e that.Ah, the night he didn't say don the dun dozen dollar. Even yet, thought on the cabbage, your liberty at the caddy, but cut on it, thought on there. A hit nist on this life. A naki base of our no egg could unhug, could all this net on this. A quadid on Habaconus and all this, so it latte in a hand this carp and a gun and lindas car, he lately. Dealer great eggy, cogin his has answered this southwest region duty.Had illat bahal il had khita e dita zegi digit eila one zala da no jota e yadi nhal ki nade nsa jota e bi khati anda il inko jota in hana da il neto lisa a kodi yali gishin asit ahid ata as abut at ashi began to lisko jota e ya kododan nhada il nis ado di bed itledi gisto.Hajo Eliago, Hajo that eat little jot, aya. 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

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Yet is long. I did I know song in the church is all the eater. No, so spin the house and the yashing credit about the name of this on the song. D a ya, because you bought that, and again, a yas is the gosha, a zalto, ishing a yahadi, nagay, July 7th, gonna a yadi de a con, by yet that and new world screw worm, and then a other a ya. 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

17th, Athena Ando, Aya Berta Martin, Grace Begay, Ruby Frank, Anna May Pino, Put out Aya Di Aja, Kate Nana, Nelato Ishi, Monday, to Baha, Jisto Le. Nana DJ Aya, RNUA, Aya, that is called Anila.

go ia nda is nil ia e ado pre-employment criminal background in check the is in do character investigation do drug screening da ni la to a kompe shaven in tickets ka nin gre ia do www

0: that day we all left Washington to lick the rebel boys in gray at the Battle of Bull Run. They came from Pennsylvania, some from Maryland, to see the rebel boys get spanked by Honey State's broad hand.
1: We said we'll run 'em through Atlanta and to Galveston Bay.
0: But they ran us back to Washington, Philadelphia, and Philadelphia. The ladies wore their brightest shawls, the gentlemen were gay. They came to see their Yankee boys with old Virginia eye. I held my mama's hand and skipped when a soldier said to me,

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1: We said we'll run them to Atlanta and to Galveston Bay.
0: But they run us back to Washington and Philadelphia and Philadelphia. A fight locked in the chest of time, too horrible to tell. 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

0: 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Sure wish you could see her.
1: You're listening to KTB FM. Yet is added. I know Sanganita Street, Yoder, Ananates Alto. Got a day done again on kids out that the Haljuni Zisos City Idol Legend.

Although the last day to vote in person at any Navajo Nation election office, Nagaiti ai ni kuna primary election kuna iado ana shada do le a kuda at a shatnzo a akade a yanapiho ato le si July 17, 5 p.m. do le danila. Auto double gana ja anda it ni si 2026 general election Tuesday, November the 3rd, and registration shing aya close at that net or late at September the 24th, 5 p.m. Absentee voting aya October the 5th of a hot or just on it all. Out of voting by mail, like aya kate absentee ballot, you don't kiss it aya October the 19th, 5 p.m. because I have cash at on it. Auto kate aya the early goat ish as citizens and go ya has

nisi a kate eya shinhut a general election eya do lesla akon primary ke eya July the 21st or general election ke eya November the 3rd gonet do lesla akon ede kota e lang

Not all yagoda that I you then it's gonna have an orange color than the yellow orange face. I don't want to be granted a yato that it's so she laughed at it so said to me in fully as so a

0: Good morning, Yate, Kadeya, Sos, Edeya, Begira, Kans. Good morning, Dijiri, Anton, Da, Inisto, July, the 3rd, Goyoska.
1: Ukraine is running low on air defense supplies that intercept missiles.
2: Ukraine has already developed interceptors that target Russian drones, but it relies on Western allies to supply anti-ballistic air defense that targets Russian missiles. In his evening video address, Ukrainian President Volodymyr Zelensky said Ukraine wants licenses to produce U.S.-designed Patriot air defense missiles. If NATO still means something to the Allies, he says, Europe must have its own capacity to defend itself from all types of threats, including Russian ballistic missiles. Zelensky says that lives might have been saved in Thursday's attack if Western allies had delivered promised air defense missiles on time. Joanna Kikisis, NPR News, Kyiv.
1: A dangerous heat wave is gripping many parts of the United States, with a massive heat dome keeping temperatures high across much of the eastern half of the country. Ashley Ward is the director of Duke University's Heat Policy Innovation Hub. She says it's time to rethink where extreme heat can strike.
3: I think we need to stop thinking about extreme heat as a problem only for the desert Southwest. I mean, as this event shows us, people in the Midwest and the Southeast and the Northeast, they also are experiencing heat. But in addition to humidity, warmer nights, housing infrastructure that perhaps is not prepared. You know, lots of people don't have air conditioning.
1: Health experts say that means more communities need to prepare for dangerous heat, even in places where extreme temperatures were once considered rare. A federal grand jury has indicted a man accused of vandalizing the reflecting pool in Washington, D.C. NPR's Joe Hernandez reports the felony destruction of property charge carries a potential sentence of up to 10 years in prison.
4: U.S. Attorney for the District of Columbia Janine Pirro says David Hearn allegedly pulled up 2 square feet of sealant from the bottom of the reflecting pool. Pirro says witnesses included a Park Service worker who told Hearn to stop. The Trump administration has spent around $14 million to renovate the pool ahead of America's 250th anniversary, but the project has run into problems, including an algae bloom that's turned the water green. Attorneys for Hearn say their client is innocent and that the indictment, quote, reflects the administration's effort to shift blame for their own failures. Hearn is a former U.S. Olympian who competed in canoeing. Joe Hernandez, NPR News.
1: This is NPR. A 250-year-old copy of the Declaration of Independence is on display in Cincinnati for a limited time until August. Tana Weingartner of member station WBXU reports the document is not only rare, but rarely seen.
2: Considered the founding document of the United States on July 4, 1776, the Continental Congress adopted the Declaration of Independence, announcing the 13 colonies free from Great Britain. New York lawmakers ordered 500 copies

0: Fierce Collections Technology Manager, Ann Kling.
1: This one is actually older than the iconic one that people think of. Or if you go to the National Archives, of course, the original one is all faded and all the signatures are all very faded. But this one is actually before that one.
0: Only four other Holt broadside printings are known to still exist. For NPR News, I'm

0: More round of 32 matches are still on the schedule today as the field continues to narrow. The tournament now shifts toward a busy holiday weekend of knockout games. I'm Windsor Johnston, NPR News in Washington.
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0: to win back the majority. In a few minutes, we'll hear from someone at the heart of that effort, House Minority Leader Hakeem Jeffries. But we're going to begin with how fighting within the party could complicate Democrats' plans.
1: NPR political reporter Elena Moore has been following this. So, Elena, primaries can expose tensions inside a party, but it seems for Democrats this year, it feels especially pronounced. Why is that?
2: Well, Democrats have long been struggling with how to re-energize their base. And in some Democratic primaries this cycle, voters have been engaged, and they're turning out because there's deep frustration with the party establishment and politics as usual. And most recently, we've

0: on issues like driving down the high cost of living, fixing our broken healthcare system, and cleaning up the corruption that Donald Trump has unleashed on America in real time.
1: But to my question was,

0: support it. So how do you plan to work with them?
1: Well, I plan to continue to support every single House Democratic incumbent, and that certainly was the case with Congressman Adriano Espaillat, Diana DeGette, who had an incredible

0: make sure that we are building housing that the American people can actually afford. It's part of the work of legislating, and House Democrats committed to getting things done.
1: Do you think the bill is going to become law? Do you think it is going to become law?
0: I do think it will become law.

0: Let me quickly turn to a fun fact about your background. I think you're the only member of Congress with roots from Cape Verde. Your grandfather, your great-grandfather was from Cape Verde. The tiny nation soccer team facing off against world champions Argentina today. Are you watching?
1: I'll definitely be watching. It's an incredible story. It's an underdog story.

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1: My first movie was a movie that scared my pants off, and I'll never forget that.
0: After making E.T. and Close Encounters of the Third Kind years ago, he returns to the theme of extraterrestrials in the new film, Disclosure Day. 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
3: 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I'm E. Martinez.
4: And I'm Michelle Martin. Good morning. As the United States celebrates 250 years since the signing of the Declaration of Independence, we've been exploring how the American experiment has lived up to its promise of life, liberty, and the pursuit of happiness. Today, that journey takes us to an island

0: It's perfect weather for a ball game. Still though, grade schooler Chloe Zaharoff is trying not to panic.
1: Stressing.
0: All of the players here are from St. Paul, a tiny island midway between Russia

0: There's a reason this music sounds a little bit like Looney Tunes. Warner Brothers produced this training film for newly arrived military personnel.
1: The Aleutians are a string of island bases extending over 1,000 miles westward from the Alaskan Peninsula.
0: The government evacuated about a dozen island communities, but only 11.

by the time they were allowed to return, 1 in 10 had died. And that's why Olga Zaharoff, Chloe's mom, helps organize this annual

Olaf looked satisfied. After a life shaped by the seal harvest and the long fight for independence, she lets her granddaughter take the lead. For NPR News, I'm Theo Greenlee in Alaska.

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1: 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I'm Michelle Martin in Washington, D.C.
2: And I'm A. Martinez in Los Angeles.

0: retrofitting some cars with air conditioning.
1: All right. So how is he staying cool in the meantime?
0: Well, he actually drinks 1 liter of water every hour, takes electrolyte packets, and he eats hydrating fruits and vegetables. It's basically a lifestyle.

0: indoor workers, while others cover both indoor and outdoor. Generally, employers have to provide cool drinking water, shade, and training in some cases.
1: And then there are some states banning those kind of protections altogether.
0: Texas was first to ban mandated safeguards like water and rest breaks back in 2020.

0: And he said goodbye the way they had her entire life, with 17 kisses.
1: Please honor Chloe. Please celebrate Chloe. Remember, she's not just my hero anymore, but all of yours.

0: I'm Robin Young. In 1976, a young black lawyer named Ted Landsmark was attacked by a racist wielding an American flag. His thoughts 50 years later, next time, here and now.
1: These days, it can feel like the news is fighting for your attention wherever you turn. But staying informed shouldn't be a battle. 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
2: Good morning, I'm Michelle Martin. In February, a volunteer at Britain's National Archives was cataloging the letters of an 18th century Royal Navy captain. He found a folded document that was categorized as, quote, another paper. He unfolded it. It said Declaration in big letters at the top. Turns out another paper was one of the earliest copies of the Declaration of Independence. It was printed to spread the news that the colonies had split from Britain. Now it will be displayed in Britain as part of their exhibition on the Revolution. It's Morning Edition.
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4: This is Morning Edition from NPR News. I'm A. Martinez.
2: And I'm Michelle Martin. Good morning. July 4th is almost here, and all the barbecues and parades and summer blockbusters that come with it. But NPR critic at large Eric Deggan says the holiday weekend is also a great time to catch up on great TV that might have flown under the radar. And he's here to talk about his picks with us. Hi, Eric.
5: Hey.
2: So the first show on your list is a spy thriller called The Agency. It's on Paramount Plus. It's got a lot of big names on it. How did it get overlooked?
5: This is a good example of a really great series that's on a smaller streaming service and has had a little trouble breaking through all that competition that's out there. Now, the cast includes Richard Gere as the CIA station chief in London, Jeffrey Wright as the second in command, The Wire alum Dominic West as the head of the CIA, and Downton Abbey alum Hugh Bonneville as an official in British intelligence. But Michael Fassbender really makes this story cook in its second season as a former CIA field agent manipulating his friends and co-workers to try and free his love, who's a Sudanese professor imprisoned by a paramilitary force overseas. Let's listen to a clip.
6: If they tell you I'm a traitor, it's the truth. I lied to my friends, my colleagues. I sacrificed people. If I had to do it again, I wouldn't hesitate.
5: I love his American accent.
2: Okay, a little heavy for Independence Day weekend, Eric. Thankfully, your next pick is a British comedy called

0: Alice and Steve. It's on Disney Plus. Tell us about this one.
1: So this show features British TV star Nicola Walker as a 50-something woman who's kept a close 30-year friendship with a former boyfriend, played by Flight of the Conchords alum Jemaine Clement. But things get weird when he takes her advice to start a family with a younger woman a little too literally and starts dating her 26-year-old daughter. Now here's a clip where the daughter, played by Israeli actress Yali Topol-Margalef, tells her mom what's going on.
2: I know this must hurt, Mum. I see that. But I want to keep seeing him.
3: I hope you
4: fall out of your window and get pierced in the heart by your railing.
3: And that no one comes to your funeral.
1: So, yeah, Mom, who was talking about Steve there, didn't take the news so well. I know the concept may sound kind of icky at first, but it's really a very funny, very complex comedy about parents, children, exes, and spouses of all ages trying to find emotional fulfillment in an increasingly complicated world.
0: Okay, I guess you have to watch. So
1: trust me on this one.
0: I do trust you. Now, I know you're not really a fan of reality TV shows. I'm with you on that. But you've got one on your list here. It's Couples Therapy. It's also on Paramount Plus. What's the story here?
1: Well, for me, most reality TV shows are inauthentic, they're exploitive, they too often reward terrible behavior, but this show is really the opposite of all that. Now, Dr. Orna Goralnik talks through issues with each of four couples in really revelatory sessions, consulting with her own therapist and with a different group of professionals who help her unpack how to help. Now, in this clip, we've got Marjorie and Jason who are struggling to talk about taking care of their many pets. Dr. Goralnik is digging for a deeper issue.
5: He always wants things a certain way, but he never helps.
6: This is only the beginning.
7: We're trying to build a process that you can apply to any of these conversations. It doesn't matter what we talk about, politics or cat litter.
1: Now, for anybody who's actually been through couples therapy, you might feel a little PTSD hearing these arguments. But the program does a really good job of showing how couples working in good faith can really learn a lot about themselves and their relationship, even if it doesn't necessarily end with a reconciliation.
0: That is NPR Critic at Large Eric Deggans with his list of under-the-radar TV shows worth watching.

0: This is Morning Edition from NPR News. I'm Michelle Martin.
1: And I'm A. Martinez. David and Goliath meet on a soccer pitch in Miami tonight. Cape Verde is a small African island nation that surprised everyone by making it to the World Cup for the first time ever and then qualifying for the knockout round. Their reward? Facing off against Argentina, the defending champion. And there can only be one winner. The losing team goes home. Here's NPR's Jasmine Gardst.
2: Cape Verde is being hailed as a Cinderella story. The smallest country to ever make it this far, guided in part by Vozinha, an extraordinary goalie. It's in large part thanks to him that Cape Verde has managed to tie every single game so far in the Cup, although they've only scored 2 goals. Unlikely heroes, or so the story goes. Maher Mizahi is a sports journalist who reports on African football, and he says those who know Cape Verde know.
3: Cape Verde are a team that have really burst onto the scene in Africa over the last 10 years. What we've known on the continent is that they're no joke. They actually play good football.
2: I'm sitting outside Hazel's Cabo Rico, a food truck in Orlando, eating cachupa, a hearty stew with co-owner Hazel De Rosa, who is Cape Verdean. She has no doubts about the greatness of her team.
4: I don't think it's going to be a challenge, all right? I feel that our goalie is going to do amazing. Our defense is really good. It's Cape Verde or nothing.
2: Cape Verde has shown extraordinary defense, something called parking the bus. They basically create a wall of players in front of their amazing goalie, and it's very hard to create an effective attack or even get a shot at the goal. But this is the knockout round. Tying isn't going to be enough. They need to start scoring more. Argentina, on the other hand, is the reigning champion, led by one of the best players in the world, Lionel Messi. In Miami, at an Argentine fan rally, Alejandro Ricci has all but lost his voice, but he manages to say he came all the way from Buenos Aires. I don't even have tickets to the game, he says, but he wants to support the team. He says he thinks Argentina's got this, but Cape Verde's defense is serious business. And at a recent press conference, Argentine coach Lionel Scaloni agreed.
5: Es un rival duro que nos va a poner las cosas difíciles porque ya se la puso difícil a España, que es una de las favoritas, por más que haya merecido ganar España.
2: They are a tough rival, he says. Spain couldn't beat him, Uruguay couldn't beat him, Saudi Arabia couldn't beat him. They're going to make it hard for us. If Cape Verde's weak spot is attack, Argentina's is what fans call Messi dependencia, a Messi dependency problem. They are a well-oiled machine, and they've been high scorers in this tournament, but when you have one of the best players in the world, you inevitably rely on him a lot. He's already scored 6 times in this World Cup and now holds the all-time record for most goals, 19. Now, whatever the outcome is later tonight, De Rosa says getting this far is already a major achievement for Cape Verde.
4: I know a lot of people say, oh, you guys are not even winning. What are you guys celebrating? It's not about winning or losing. It's the fact that we're making it to the other round and we're putting the name on the map.
2: Regardless of the final result, young Cape Verdean kids will get to dream big soccer dreams from now on. And dreaming big has made Cape Verde huge. Jasmine Garst, NPR News, Miami.
0: As the U.S. counts down to the big 250th birthday, plenty of towns are planning fireworks and parades. Bristol, Rhode Island claims credit for starting that tradition. Bristol's annual 4th of July celebration started in 1785, just 2 years after the end of the Revolutionary War. From Ocean State Media, David Wright reports.
6: The town crier, in a tri-cornered hat, officially opened Bristol's proudest local tradition on Flag Day, kicking off nearly 3 weeks of events ahead of the 4th of July.
7: We're just a patriotic town, the most patriotic town.
6: Donna Shabbat is one of 100 local volunteers who serve on the Bristol 4th of July committee. It's her job to organize the floats. They have 36 this year, all homemade, labors of love.
7: They're not like Macy's. They're not like the Tournament of Roses, obviously. But people put their heart and soul into making their floats.
6: One of her favorites pays tribute to fallen heroes.
7: Boots on the ground.
8: Describe it.
7: One of our Bristolians, her brother died. And she does it in memory of her brother. All the soldiers that have died, they put all their boots with flags.
8: Oh my gosh.
7: And roses, they put roses in it. It's heart-wrenching. But it's a crowd pleaser too.
6: Bristol is a picture postcard New England town perched on Narragansett Bay. The clapboard houses and shop fronts all dressed up with patriotic bunting. Even the double yellow line down the middle of Hope Street turns red, white, and blue for the parade route. For Jen Little, the 4th of July is a family tradition. Her mom was on the parade committee. Now she is too. She says the focus is never political, even though elected officials, including the governor, are expected to attend.
9: People who come to Bristol to celebrate the Bristol 4th of July are here to celebrate together our freedoms.
10: Everybody's red, white, and blue.
9: Everybody's red, white, and blue.
6: Which is not to say they're naive.
7: I'm a proud American, and I have big concerns about the country.
6: Again, Donna Shabbat.
7: Yeah, I'm scared. I'm scared because it's never been like this before. I don't like the division. It has to be fixed.
6: She says that's what makes this event so important. A time to set aside politics and celebrate community. For NPR News, I'm David Wright in Bristol, Rhode Island.
0: This is Morning Edition from NPR News. Our theme music was inspired by B.J. Lederman. I'm Michelle Martin.
1: And I'm A. Martinez.

0: Good Morning, more than 140 million people across the U.S. are facing dangerously hot weather. Officials around the country are canceling or scaling back July 4th celebrations. It's Morning Edition from NPR News. Ukraine's President Volodymyr Zelensky says Russia would not have killed so many this week if Ukraine had gotten the air defenses it was promised. I'm Michelle Martin.
1: And I'm Amy Martinez. We hear this hour from Kyiv and Moscow, where Ukraine counterattacks have caused fuel shortages. Also, students across the U.S. answer NPR's call and make podcasts explaining what America means to them. And in StoryCorps, the high school junior who designed the 50-star flag we have today before there were 50 states. It's Friday, July 3rd. On this day in 1890, Idaho was admitted as a state, star number 43. News is next.
2: Live from NPR News in Washington, I'm Windsor Johnston. A dangerous heat wave is gripping much of the central and eastern U.S. ahead of the holiday weekend. But even with the heat, millions of Americans are expected to gather for traditional 4th of July cookouts. NPR's Scott Horsley reports the American Farm Bureau Federation says the cost for barbecues this summer is higher than last year.
3: Beef prices are up more than 12% from this time last year. Drought-stricken ranchers have been thinning their herds, and the supply of beef cattle is at a 75-year low. The price of a store-bought tomato to top that burger has gone up even faster, says food economist Robin Wenzel of Wells Fargo.
4: We get about 90% of our tomatoes from Mexico. There were some adverse growing conditions impacting supply. We think, you know, we will see some relief as the growing season progresses and farmers take advantage of planting more of these vegetables.
3: For cookout bargain hunters, pork prices are up only slightly from a year ago, and chicken prices are actually down a bit. Scott Horsley, NPR News, Washington.
2: The Republican National Committee has filed new lawsuits challenging the voting rights of some U.S. citizens who cast ballots from outside of the country. NPR's Hansi Lo Wong reports.
5: Colorado, Nebraska, and Nevada are among the three dozen states that allow voting by U.S. citizens who are born abroad and have never lived in the United States, sometimes because their U.S. citizen parents or legal guardians served abroad in the U.S. military. Laws in those states allow overseas non-resident voters to register if a parent last lived or was signed up to vote there before leaving the country. The Republican National Committee is now arguing those laws violate their state's constitutions. Counting those voters' ballots, the RNC claims, will disproportionately harm Republican candidates. The RNC recently won a similar lawsuit in North Carolina. Republican efforts to restrict voting by U.S. citizens living abroad began in 2024. Data show this voting population is becoming less military and more civilian. Hansi Lo Wong, NPR News.
2: Clinical trials for two experimental Ebola treatments are underway in the Democratic Republic of Congo. NPR's Jonathan Lambert reports the latest outbreak has killed more than 430 people.
6: Researchers are trying to see if two drugs, both separately and in combination, can boost an Ebola patient's chances at survival. One of them is remdesivir, a more general antiviral drug that was used to treat COVID-19 patients during the pandemic. The other is a monoclonal antibody called MBP-134. It was designed based on antibodies from an Ebola patient from a previous outbreak. So far, only one clinic in DRC is participating in the trial, but health officials say they're planning to expand to more sites. Researchers involved in the trial say they may need to enroll up to 1,000 participants, which could mean that results won't be available until next year. Jonathan Lambert, NPR News.
2: This is NPR. Cape Verde is facing reigning champions Argentina in the World Cup today. The small African island nation surprised everyone by making it to the World Cup for the first time ever and then qualifying for the knockout round. The losing team will go home. NPR's Jasmine Guards reports from Miami, where the game is being played.
7: Cape Verde is the smallest country to ever make it this far, guided in part by Vozinha, an extraordinary goalie. It's in large part thanks to him that Cape Verde has managed to tie every game so far in the Cup, but they've only scored 2 goals. Argentina, on the other hand, is led by one of the best players in the world, Lionel Messi. If Cape Verde's weak spot is attack, Argentina's is what fans call Messi dependencia, a Messi dependency problem. When you have one of the best players in the world, you inevitably rely on him a lot. He's already scored 6 times in this World Cup, and now he holds the all-time record for most World Cup goals, 19. Jasmine Garst, NPR News, Miami.
2: Mandatory evacuation orders are in place as a wildfire in southern Colorado keeps growing in size. The blaze has burned nearly 48,000 acres and damaged or destroyed more than 150 structures. It's the largest fire burning in the state and is 0% contained. Fire crews say dry vegetation, low humidity, and strong winds are fueling the flames. Crews are also battling a number of other large wildfires across the West as hot, dry conditions continue. I'm Windsor Johnston, NPR News, in Washington.
8: Yate, been a good morning. I didn't think they yato nage, sepidon, which a old kettle dosh, la daljane, baby, la os kettle dot yat aben. Good morning, a yato, little don't. Washington, de tahane, dot dita, who is uncle gushing a ya festivities at Ningo. A hot egg with a bada il dato banda al dato late teaching 250th anniversary. Na kidinez not din dub ansh latina, hayenta American independence, hot ningo, hot ego kahoya. Eshin bada il day constin Washington, there's a Dutch trumpet that ninge eya South Dakota go diado late jinne. Ade had the Ziton Le Mount Rushmore, the Shin E Yahanath Nalsotel Choshi El Neto Lila. Negeha Apiada, New York City, but Times Square, the Eya Dijos, Negade Ball Drop Disney, the Esnio, that the E Ade Hut Analts, Edo Lake, Airport of July Holiday, Shin Eya Kick Off, Eleto Lake. The main celebration, a latte Hut A El Negajo at the Moya, Jagon at the Port of July. Fireworks, so cookouts, so block parties, the shinta with agabanda il deito late at home. 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Had ishin hot on that deal don lay up yet the ishin out at the track is in the Daniel Alto. Ede Alto hot ego na the Hanne Alto. 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

Alan Jackson de ya aje not not in its on del to remember when was ye go to yat is na ade in its on gel to ne de chi chi jo do do ko pain hill to ya koni tra ko na zil in hill to sugarland not in its on to

0: This is Our Living Lands, and I'm Jill Freitas. Long before the bald eagle was an American icon, the bird was important to indigenous nations. But eagle populations have suffered in recent years. That's why the Iowa Tribe of Oklahoma's Gray Snow Eagle House has rehabbed hundreds of raptors over the last 20 years. KOSU's Sarah Lisi has more on tribe's wildlife conservation efforts.
1: Social bald eagles nosedive across the large enclosure at the Gray Snow Eagle House, while others perched up high watch. Nearby facility director Megan Judkins looks into the private pens of golden eagles, hawks, and a vulture. While rattling off their names and stories, she stops by a bald eagle who's still maturing.
2: So this is Cody. He's our young bald eagle in training, so they don't get their full white head and tail until they're five.
1: Judkins, a Choctaw Nation citizen, says the birds here are from across the country and have been injured in some way. Lead toxicity, electrocutions, car collisions. These raptors can't be released into the wild, but others are on track to being reintroduced.
2: So we're not able to display our rehab birds because we don't want them getting used to people.
1: The Gray Snow Eagle House is owned and operated by the Iowa Tribe of Oklahoma and was among the first in the nation. It houses a gift shop, an auditorium, bird enclosures, and an ICU room. Iowa Council member Abraham Lincoln, no relation to the former president, says the work holds a deeper meaning.
3: The bald eagle is on everything from dollar bills and coins to t-shirts to flags. Now, when you talk about in indigenous ways, especially for the Iowa people, across Indian country, it's all relatively the same. For us, it's our connection to God.
1: Though revered, eagles nearly reached extinction about 40 years ago due to the prevalent use of DDT, a pesticide used to ward off disease-ridden mosquitoes. The decline in eagle health also caused a problem across Indian country, the scarcity of eagle feathers.
3: When you're given an eagle feather, it's the highest honor. As for individuals, you know, they may use them in different things. So I don't use feathers for regalia reasons. I use mine for cedar ceremonies.
1: Eventually, the bald eagle gained federal protection. Conservationists reintroduced the bird, starting in Oklahoma, and populations bounced back. Federal law still bans killing and capturing eagles, but citizens of federally recognized tribal nations can legally get feathers and other parts of the bird through the National Eagle Repository. Wait times range from a couple of months to 6 years. The Gray Snow Eagle House has a religious use permit to collect and share feathers with other tribal citizens. In fact, it's a part of a current effort called Operation Feather Give.
2: And so we're working to give 25 bald eagle feathers.

0: once a year.
1: And so with that, we've had over 20 tribes come out to our facility now and be able to see what we're doing.
0: Along with 20 tribal leaders, busloads of students also visit the aviary. In total, the Eagle House sees about 1,500 visitors every year. Engaging the public through awareness efforts is part of the ongoing conservation work. Lincoln has seen the benefits.
2: We've done enough conservation awareness to educate that local farmer who shot an eagle the last 10 years. You know, maybe it's the hunter that came through that switched to non-lead ammunition to hunt deer or hunt pigs.
0: It's not a moneymaker, but that's not the point. Judkin says tribally led education and research are crucial to eagle conservation.
1: The number of eagles that we've brought in for rehabilitation purposes has increased over 50% in the last 5 years. Again, those populations of bald eagles in Oklahoma is going up, so we anticipate that our numbers are also going to go up with that.
0: While these numbers rise, the Gray Snow Eagle House is working to care for the relatives who've given so much to them. For KOSU, I'm Sarah Lisi.
3: This story was co-reported with KOSU's Anna Pope. Tune in next week for more stories about how climate change affects tribal communities. I'm Jill Freitas for Our Living Lands, a collaboration of Kiwanis Broadcast Corporation, Native Public Media, and the Mountain West News Bureau.
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Aro e archer, the anoe I get ea ead the decoration gishi arj ead or lwasigi e archly counts the consecutively. Aro e the da concurrently. Aro e ad sentence hearing gishi ead schedule alia the August Nadine Schlatte. Aro the Associate Press ye left a yla. Shidi voicemail e do email. 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
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The lady strikes a baka the country. 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I condition to I aj I happy hodlo I the final say I baka di at ende the religious matters do I aj I ha reversed alia be di milit ego I aj I di shaitais is gishi aj di nasa banago ar di funeral 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

0: Small communities on Prince of Wales Island rely on hunting for subsistence, and staff at one school district want to make sure they do it safely by making hunter education a part of the curriculum. KRBD's Sydney Dauphini went to the students' end-of-the-year field test and has this story.
1: It's a cloudy morning at the Prince of Wales Shooting Club. Emma Garrison, a ninth grader from Thorne Bay, is trying to keep her gun steady.
2: Oh my gosh.
1: She and eight other students, all armed with rifles and safety gear, line up on yoga mats under a three-sided shelter. She's been taking the hunter's ed class all semester.
2: I was really nervous. Yesterday was the first day I've ever shot a gun, so.
1: There are over 30 students from the Southeast Island School District taking their Hunter's Ed certification field test today. If the students pass, they get Hunter's Ed certified. This was the first year the district incorporated Hunter's education into the curriculum, with a goal to get every student from 6th to 12th grade certified. The certification, which is through the State Department of Fish and Game, is required for most Alaskans to legally hunt. The Southeast Island School District is spread out, with under 150 students in seven remote schools across Prince of Wales and Baranoff Islands. But all the students at the shooting club today have spent the last semester taking the course. Ellen Hannon is a retired teacher and a volunteer with Fish and Game. She's been teaching Hunter's Ed in Southeast Alaska for 25 years.
3: Raise your hand again. How many people have shot before? Anytime, anywhere, anything.
1: Most of the students raise their hands. The number one rule is to always treat guns as if they are loaded. Hannon helps the students hold and load their guns, shooting targets in four positions, laying down, kneeling, sitting, and standing.
3: So what you've got to do is you got to get 4 out of 5 shots in a 2-inch circle. That means it touches it anywhere?
1: Down towards the clubhouse, students are taking a walk through the forest. It's part of the field test to identify cardboard animals and discern when, how, and if it's ethical to shoot them. One of the students is Wyatt Farr, an eighth grader from Kaufman Cove. He's been hunting with his family for years.
4: I like being outdoors and like actually doing things.
1: Farr likes to hunt deer, grouse, and wants to hunt bears soon. He says his favorite part is enjoying the meat that he's processed. But he also likes how calm and quiet it is in the outdoors. The course also includes basic survival skills, wildlife conservation, and respect for other hunters. That's part of what Farr likes about it.
4: So there's not like just like clueless people going out, walking in the woods and like getting hurt and stuff. And also like teaching the generations to come how to like properly do things.
1: Each school teaches the class a little differently. Melissa Doherty, a teacher at Thorne Bay with a background in biology, designed the curriculum so it blends with broader outdoor education. She knows the outdoors are a big part of her students' lives, and she wants them to be aware of their surroundings. She says killing an animal is a serious thing, and she wants her students to be thoughtful and observant when they're out in nature.
5: I think it's really important to spend time thinking about how you fit into your environment and gaining an appreciation for the world around you.
1: At the end of the day, every student passed their Hunter's Ed field test and received their signed certificate, which is valid for life. Reporting in Craig, I'm Sydney Dauphini.

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0: facts related to the probe into the 2020 election in Georgia. The FBI field office in Atlanta declined a request for comment. The Bureau raided a Fulton County elections office in January, where hundreds of boxes of elections records and ballots were seized. The county has sued to get its records back, but in May, a judge decided the federal government could keep them. For NPR News, I'm Melissa Fato in Atlanta.
1: The CDC says the West Nile virus season has started early this year. NPR's Rob Stein has more.
2: The CDC says at least 48 cases of West Nile have already been reported. That's the highest number of West Nile cases to emerge by this time of year since 2004. The virus was seen in 23 states, which is the highest number in the

0: from Washington. Pope Leo is traveling to a tiny island off the coast of northern Africa to shine a spotlight on the plight of migrants. NPR's Jason DeRose reports many see the trip as a rebuke of the Trump administration's immigration policies.
1: Pope Leo is visiting the Italian island of Lampedusa in the southern Mediterranean. It's often the first stop in Europe for migrants fleeing Africa. The visit comes just after Leo received the Liberty Medal from the National Constitution Center in Philadelphia, which he accepted virtually. Vice President J.D. Vance had invited the Pope to the United States this July 4th for the 250th anniversary of the U.S. declaring independence, but the Vatican declined, saying the Pope would not be visiting the U.S. in 2026. The first U.S.-born leader of the Catholic Church has been at odds with the White House over the administration's crackdown on illegal immigration, among other things. Jason DeRose, NPR News.
0: The Prime Minister of Australia is blasting lawmakers for delaying changes to the country's social media ban for children. The government wants to give regulators more power to enforce the law, which bans children under the age of 16 from opening accounts on major social media platforms. Lawmakers who oppose the bill have sent the proposal to an 8-week Senate inquiry. The Prime Minister says the delay gives tech companies more time to hide evidence. Wall Street is closed today in observance of Independence Day. Trading resumes on Monday. Stocks across Asia today closed higher. I'm Windsor Johnston, NPR News in Washington.
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3: Yate bene good morning. Are yate tan re sla dal jene bebla os ke ton re nest e de don which not el ke yat e ben are in angelato. 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Yeah, as Rashi D a consoldo, I just feel that agia it at the next not in the a con issue. Yeah, I know a ya di hot a do a hit out a in hit the north at that an assault a in a whole long hole just stole. 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

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At the hat now, Jay Ade hot until see the double say the old Eddie. Joe Asian hot ae ade, could at el, Nahas Ango, a great ae, el edo and ae, could a hot ada. Nahail dog of cotton his knees tone, a great ade, edo little, a great ada, edo little. Could ae da miliba da hosnado and the great ae. A could ah that hit at edo little, Joda no, a shin hot ae ade ade. Benegoshin had a carato list. Don't raise an arch that echo. Ada Baker she told the better seed and hit a long DJ Ade Asin than hit of needles at the Satosa. A Satos says, though in the da. Nighty kitchen hot long dolls. Ado Kushinjais, Ado in the other led us to saw a doll nahida shinqua, the hot long dolls. A yet they are a quaggy ayah to saw needs on. Doshihonit atan the joy dart are ea. A good art deal yako. Ea doshin da is then adoshin da eda. A click and de cut or little reda because you've been deal Michigan. A court to de done. Adenit hahol jiskoshin a reda. Jokodo e ahosin or little shindin to have never eaten. Ada dice in us now. A cosy ada e de hat past eta dinos and dollies. Ado in the Josa e hashito is like not a such latish. A connail saw dodo. Those up on net zada dolly, that's dark and then now. She nan slashable had later don't know day. A she that's king on Latinage in dash net or little coeda. A she nas what our ear had ada ada, but her whole hour that she eat ada in tot up. An he caught each hour, there con de a job be shan that dinos and dolly. Ado in the Johala Beninat, Egizu Asi Adnago, Ea Benanishko, and Rejan Nezna, let her the deeds.

Ich habe mich nicht mehr so gut gemacht.

Yat e had it on most angry quat a ya. Navahonation news had nigger of what art the hanneged a she quat be a yan kitchen. Nanahashin at all late now, I did I not angry a ya care. Could you a yan nata nata or key get stop? I can't de a ya arjut the hanneged a ya de quat a batch or dish after stop. De a ya de and say that the more yet down a ya de as a has linked and then re Navajo Voters Coalition Conference with Yabana at the Akon A.R. the day after Nihinand A.I. Speaker Crystalline Curly day at Chin Aladahadzi A.R. Hot Ayat Ona Anigi Ayat is at his day at Hot Ahat this Zogo Aya. D has the Nenny cleaning his voting rights to get back with Yango Bani Chinko. I do in the Yego Lango hot are a the net and that eat Nisige Deco Aya holds Zinja increasing voter participation. I do also a the Neni cleaning his art a deeds at Nahalindi and not eat a hot at art school. As K when Lanahalingo hot as Nahas Ango Janila. I call Ado Nash that Nego go a Yaha did it by Hainson a Janila at all. Hashin Zade hot Ego Navajo Voters Coalition does Nisho Aya. 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Could our aya has our could the and not eat a aya is at our was a baya. I didn't hear a lot and haya at age or a health care, but all the door education, water rights, or economic development that if it's all the date, age and knee la alto. Could out aya alto ada has all the la alto data. 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
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Aja bin Nacha e Nas Nature Eya who won the hide and that don't know Kaya the Bahata had Zoho. Ado a teen that Edo da economic development did not yet bar under Hat Ningo. Ado in the land management that they snedo. Aha, she Naso, Nere Nasco, Nashlatnaka go, this thing go, hut ashing Eya. Be ban Nahat Ago bin ye hut a e Aja was certified Analia la alto. 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Chapter 2017 Community Based Land Use Plan. 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

0: considered him the coward. Luis Schiavone. Congress is home for the 4th of July, but politics follows members wherever they go. And nationally, the Democratic Party says it's leaving no opportunity untapped as campaigning for midterm elections switches into high gear post-4th. NPR's Elena Moore takes a look at the intra-party message challenges among Democrats, such as those posed by the primary victory of New York's Avila Chevalier, a Democratic socialist.
1: Even though Democrats broadly

0: because the seasonal El Nino pattern is strengthening. NPR's Lauren Sommer has details.
1: The chances for a strong or even super El Nino this year are increasing. That's according to a new report from the World Meteorological Organization. El Nino is a natural climate pattern where warm ocean water spreads across the central Pacific Ocean. That can affect the weather, like bringing more extreme rain to the southern U.S. El Nino also raises temperatures globally. With average temperatures already hotter because of climate change, El Nino years are often the hottest years on record. Lauren Sommer, NPR News.
0: Extreme heat has settled in across many parts of the nation. Record dry conditions have elevated

Colorado and New Mexico are urging restraint. Cities from the Southwest to Oregon and Washington have imposed their own restrictions. Fans have been gathering in front of Madison Square Garden in New York City ahead of tonight's expected wedding of Taylor Swift and Travis Kelce. The singer

0: bookstore in the self-governing island of Taiwan. The local news agency did not give a cause of death, but said Lam's cancer had relapsed last year. Taiwanese President Lai Ching-te sent his condolences in a Facebook post. He applauded Lam for never staying silent in the face of fear and authoritarian repression. He was 70. Jennifer Pak, NPR News, Beijing.
1: In southwestern Pakistan, a bus jammed with passengers tumbled from a highway into a rocky ravine. 40 people died. Several were injured. The bus carrying passengers from another bus that had broken down lost control and crashed. Serena Williams' Wimbledon center court wildcard match on Monday went to 20-year-old Maya Joint. The 44-year-old champion is next slated to play doubles with her sister Venus today. That now appears to depend on whether she's able to recover

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that Reya Apol Natoli Tan Ebe Eya Port of Jalabi Halzistoli that you know about the Hotel Nekunde that was Ago Goyego Shinta de Studo Late Alto Nere Philadelphia de Eya Sabant is date or late in the Independent Semi Quintennial Parade and date Edo Cancel Eliada Nebinina Giego de Stuga Benina da Nila Alto. 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

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yashin hui han na ajago Monday, yet down the hot in bomb, niggies luck with hot eight hits out on ne. A con a sonne, though in the chinella, a trata nila, a dump. A con the a ya construction of a tycoon with it no. Vadim, a Yermalef, will ye go. Eight or titsits out on ne, though con. The a ya a sonne a ya at a shubbet or eight a do, a sonnet a ya the and the hottest in hot niggle. A hot out eya di ajabana hanne elto.

July. So we are looking for a head football coach. That will be a vacancy. We are also looking for an assistant football coach, two middle school football coaches, and an assistant cross-country coach. So if you're interested, when those vacancies apply,

also, if you're interested in refereeing, stop by my office. We can chat about refereeing. I can help try to find some resources and some classes for you and get you on board to start refereeing and officiating our middle school games. That comes with pay, so that's, you know, extra money in people's pockets or any team.

0: Howdy, friends. This is Randy Taylor, Cherokee Cowboy, with today's segment of Word with a Champ for Native Voice One.
1: This is Word with a Champ. 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
3: Today, Word with a Champ is visiting with Chancey Williams at the conclusion of the Indian National Finals Rodeo. It's party time, and that means cowboys and guitars and country music. Chancey, I don't think it gets any better.
4: This is great. We love this weekend. We got to play it last year for the INFR, and we sure like being a part of it. It is sure a party here at the South Point.
3: Chancey, it appears to me that you might be a bona fide cowboy. Tell us your story.
4: Yeah, grew up in the northeast Wyoming in a small town called Moorcroft. We ranch up there and sheep and cows. But grew up riding saddle bronc, so, you know, I rodeoed for a long time and then switched over to music. So we sing a lot of songs about cowboys and rodeoing and the western way of life, which is relates to a lot of people out west.
3: Well, you know, my era was before cell phones, when I was riding bareback horses in the pros. And when I traveled with Bruce Ford and Chris Ledoux was a good friend of his, so I've been behind the chutes competing with Chris. I'm dating myself a little bit, but I was coming in when he was in the retirement ages, and picking guitars and singing is an outlet of victory. It's an outlet of defeat. It's just cowboy.
4: Yeah, it's a good way to extend your rodeo career. You know, everybody knows you can only rodeo so long. You know, so when I was riding bucking horses, I knew that there was an end to it someday, and I figured out music, I could do it a lot longer. We get to play a lot of rodeos. You know, we do the NFR. We play all across the country all year long, but we're really fortunate to be part of the INFR. Like I said, our second year being able to do it. And, we've gained a lot of native fans over the years, and we sure love them. And this is the highlight of it all, is the INFR right here at the South Point.
3: Oh, it's very special. But back to your country western flavor and talent. Now, obviously, there's some dedication with the songwriting and the musician aspect of it. Share that with us.
4: Yeah, for sure. You know, like growing up ranching and rodeoing and, you know, being a real cowboy, we got to be legit, you know. So the songs I write and the songs I sing lyrically have to be accurate, because, you know, most of my friends and colleagues and real close friends are cowboys, you know. So I write songs that the rest of the world that don't know our culture can live vicariously through, but are still legitimate and accurate, that my friends that are still rodeoing or still ranching can relate to. So I just try to be honest and authentic in my songwriting. And that's why all my friends and family are cowboys and western people.
3: Well, you've done very well, and we enjoy listening to you, and obviously your heart is in it, and you are authentic, like I said. There's got to be some challenges in your line of work.
4: Yeah, for sure. The music business is tough. You know, it's sometimes more political than talent-based, but, you know, I've told the band, just we put blinders on, and we do what we do. We sing the songs we sing, and we sound like we sound, and if people like it, that's great. Yeah, we have great fans out there, It's maybe not for everybody sometimes, you know. If the big cities and stuff don't understand what I'm singing about, that's a pat on the back, because lyrically my stuff is kind of insider sometimes. We talk about certain type of gear and certain type of lingo that only cowboys know. And if they don't understand it, that's okay. I'm singing to the people I know.
3: What's it like to be a country western star out in all those big cities and the bright lights?
4: It's pretty wild, you know. I've been fortunate to be every part of the world. You know, we've played overseas in France. We've played in New York City all the way to Southern California. So it's great to see the world, but it's sure refreshing to go back to Moorcroft, Wyoming, you know, where Dad puts me to work. We run sheep and cows, so we go back and be a real cowboy, and he don't care if I'm a singer or not. We get back to work.
3: Any words of encouragement for the youth listening in Indian country that might like to be a musician?
4: Yeah, for sure. I mean, just be yourself. Don't chase any other artists, let any other artists is doing. Like, whatever you're doing, do yourself, and if people like it, they'll like it. And those are true fans. You don't want to cater to what the radio is playing. Just be yourself, be authentic, and that true authenticity will come out, and then you'll have true fans versus just maybe a flash in the pan.
3: That's words of our champion, Wyoming cowboy, country western music star, Chancey Williams. Chancey, thank you for your time, and Godspeed in your journey.
4: Yeah, thanks so much for having me.
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0: history that overlooked Native voices and experiences. That moment sparked an idea.
1: So I wanted to make a series that would reach the youth in a compelling cinematic way, with dramatic recreations, beautiful animations when we couldn't depict something in real life, and then one of the biggest archival libraries of stills and video of California history that I think exists on the planet. And we put all that together in 10 one-hour episodes.

0: was afraid to tell his future wife that he was Native because of the prejudice Native people faced at the time. Years later, watching actors bring that story to life on screen left him in tears.
1: I just started crying and sobbing. I explained that that scene was from my family history specifically, and

0: he's looking forward to making up for lost time and being more present with the people who supported him throughout the journey.
1: My wife has shouldered a lot of the responsibilities at home in her effort to support me, but she's been neglected and the kids have been neglected. They call me the dad from Hook as a joke. Before he goes to Neverland and Hook, he's kind of all consumed with work and on his phone. So I want to balance that all back and be there with my kids and my wife and tend to our land on the reservation.
0: The 10-part series makes its world premiere June 20th at the TCL Chinese Theater in Hollywood as part of the Dances with Films Festival. Manoah says he hopes audiences leave the theater with a deeper understanding of California.

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Yes, so it was also, we're all in Colorado, they're also celebrating the 150th anniversary of statehood. And so this exhibition is kind of talking about how place has been impacted since the

0: It means, so at Fort Lewis, it is a former federal boarding school. It operated from 1891 to 1911, and it is still a fully Native school. There are, I mean, anyone can enroll there, but a big majority of the population students is Native. And we really wanted it to people to understand that this space, Fort Lewis College, holds a really deep history that is harmful to so many of the students that go there, as well as other Native people who walk through its halls, and that it needs to be revered more. Instead of just thinking that boarding school history or these concepts are so far in the past, I'm trying to remind viewers that 250 years is not a very long time for us Native people. It's a very short period of time, and that networks exist, networks of kin and love and expression existed prior to that, and those traditions continue today.
1: And for the show, you drew from collections at Fort Lewis College. Tell me more about some of these pieces from the collections and how they were able to complement the overall theme of the show.
0: Yes, thank you for asking. We actually collaborated with a U elder, Linda Baker, who is a Fort Lewis College alum. And we asked her about this historic collection that is housed at the Center of Fort Lewis, or Center of Southwest Studies, that was collected by this man, you know, not a very good anthropologist, right, in the very early days. And he had a very early inventory system where he painted or hand-drew a lot of the pieces that came into the collection once he took them or they were bought for the institution. And Linda and I worked on kind of reinterpreting his notes for a more contemporary audience so people could understand that the history of the items that live in a museum exhibition space, they don't just stop there, that these histories continue to exist through elders, through the youth. So it was her that helped me reinterpret that.
1: And Miranda, you also have contemporary artists that you brought into the exhibition. Tell me about some of these people and what it was about their art that made it so important to include.
0: Yes, so I wanted to make sure that I worked with artists. The exhibition is a year long, so, and there's going to be programming throughout. And given that a lot of the students there are Diné or Hopi or from the Four Corners region, I wanted to make sure that I incorporated artists that I knew could provide a good experience for the students so students can see themselves reflected in the artist's success. As well as I just think that a lot of these artists are like the best in their field or some of the best in their field. And I think that for me, it was important for people to understand how tradition carries on, even if no matter what has happened to us, we have always been alchemists.
1: Tell me more about some of the current students at Fort Lewis who you just mentioned. Do you know about how many there are that are currently enrolled? And what kind of feedback are you getting from them with regard to the exhibition? And how is it helping them better understand the school that they attend?
0: So I'm not too sure on the number. I do

0: All right. Thank you, Dr. Miranda Roberts, guest curator of Constellations of Place. Phone number is 1-800-996-2848. Tell us what excites you about the exhibitions we are talking about today and our guests who are joining us. Again, that number, 1-800-996-2848. Let's go now to Matika Wilbur, CEO of Tidelands Production Studio and Native Art Gallery in Seattle. And Matika, the Chute Seed Creation Stories, and it honors Coast Salish creation stories and language. Before we talk about the art, tell us about the creation story and what you hope to convey here.
1: Yeah, well, our creation, it's actually our creation histories exhibition.

Many of our people aren't incredibly familiar with our story. You know, like the effects of colonization in many of our communities is that we became very familiar with our Judeo-Christian creation stories and not super familiar with our own histories. And so our goal really was to collaborate with the 13 language departments here in the Pacific Northwest that speak Lushootseed or Tulshootseed, and you know, really kind of like put our stories on the table and look at and sort of have that discourse and have that conversation with the language departments. You know, like, how do you tell this story and teach this to your own community, and what would it look like for us to present that publicly? You know, Seattle's getting ready to host the World Cup. Our gallery, Tidelands, is right here in the center and the heart of downtown. And so we thought, you know, while we have, you know, millions of visitors coming to Seattle, what is the story that we want told about our own people? And we want people to know

0: ancestors and you know, that history of how our mountains, how our rivers, how our oceans, how all the people were formed. And so I guess that's the intention of the show. That was the question.
1: All right. Yeah. Great background here. We're going to take a short break.

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You can listen in every weekday to hear the only national call-in show from a Native American perspective. 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We hope you can join us for the next Native America Calling.

0: tomorrow. It honors Coast Salish creation stories and language. And Matika, how did you choose the artists to help illustrate creation stories for your exhibit?
1: That's a really good question. You know, and I being not historically a curator, am more of what I think of, you know, I'm a photographer, I'm an artist myself, I'm a filmmaker, I'm a podcaster, and I don't actually have a, you know, like a background in curation. So I didn't actually want to select the artist. I actually let the language departments work with their own community members. So instead of like putting out an open call or selecting artists specifically, each of the language departments nominated artists and then sent out, you know, an invitation to artists to participate in their respective communities. And then based off of availability and inspiration, you know, artists participated.
0: Now, as a podcaster, you know better than anyone the importance of being able to describe things visually for listeners. Tell me more about some of the signature pieces in the exhibition and just what is it about them that makes them really stand out?
1: Well, Tidelands is a 6,000 square foot space. We're a huge space, you know, compared to most of the galleries in this area, because we're a production studio. We have a gift shop and we're a gallery downstairs. And so when you walk in the front doors, there's an invitation to cleanse, because, you know, in our traditional narratives, it says that before you hear these stories, you should prepare yourself and prepare your five senses and your five teachers, right? Prepare your ears, prepare your eyes, prepare your spirit, you know. And so we invite people to cleanse either in the way that they do, with water, with sage, you know, there's those options. And then when you walk into the gallery, there's a giant mask, you know, it's like 300 pounds and 6 feet tall, carved by Micah McCarty of Duckwabew, who's our changer. And so that's really, it's really quite impressive, because it's just such a giant piece of wood. And then, yeah, you know, you come around.

0: the star women of, you know, like there's these two sisters, they look up to the sky and the sisters say, wouldn't it be amazing if you married the red star and I married the white star? And when they wake up the next morning, they're in Sky World because the stars were listening. And so when you come around into the first gallery, there's a picture of the sisters, you know, in Sky World. And then they, you know, it's sort of like the story sort of time jumps, you know, and then they're married to, and so there's a picture, the next is an oil painting by Peter Boom of his interpretation of the star that one of the women fell in love with. But it turns out the women did not like being in Sky World, and so they dug a hole in the firmament and they wove a giant cedar rope to swing back down to Earth on. And so then when you come around the corner in the gallery, there's a long 8-foot cedar rope, which I don't know if anybody's ever seen. I haven't ever seen a long cedar rope this size. So that's really exciting. And the kids can swing on it, so there's some interaction. And then there's a painting also by Peter Boom of the women coming down on the cedar rope. And then, you know, she's pregnant. She has a baby. And that baby grows up to become the changer, but as the mom is out swinging on the rope, because all the people came to gather and swing on the rope because, you know, like a giant rope swinging from the sky. And so the sky sister, she gives her baby to old bullfrog woman, says, watch your baby, I'm going to go swing on the rope. And so then there's a portrait of the bullfrog woman that I did, which is like a rendition of a woman in regalia with a bullfrog face and a baby board. And then, you know, bullfrog woman, she's blind, and the dog salmon are like, we want that sky child. So the dog salmon people come and they take the baby and they leave a piece of rotten wood. So that's represented then with a piece of wood when you go around the corner. So they sort of like, as, you know, as the story is unfolding, you're seeing these interpretations. You know, there's a giant Coast Salish frog with duck review on the wall. And then you come into the next gallery and then it's when the Transformer or Duck Review starts doing his work. So he gets taken by the dog salmon to the land of the dog salmon people, and he grows up and he becomes a man, and he wants to go home to his people. And he talks Sky Kai or the Blue Jay into bringing him back to his people. And so then there's this beautiful triptych by Epiphany Couch of, you know, of a blue jay it's really cool. It's like this, they're double exposure portraits of like the mountains and of the sky world. And then she took this portrait of a blue jay and she beaded it. And it's so this sort of like 3D, 2D piece. And so it's like shows Sky Kai's journey. And then, you know, I could go on and on. And then, you know, like you come around the corner and there's
1: you
0: the
1: do
0: deer
1: such a good job
0: and the bear. And,
1: you explain it so well. I mean, what you are describing is like an immersive storytelling experience, like going on a journey. This just sounds so, so fascinating. And I love how like kids can swing on the rope. I mean, just it just seems to offer so many features for so many different types of visitors. Now, Matika, earlier we heard Miranda talk about America 250 and how that came into play with her work.
0: Yeah.
1: And I want to bring that topic back up, because how do you see your exhibition now adding to this conversation of America's origins? And so much is going on right now at the national level.
0: To that I say, bah, you know, like, I always like to call this place what is now known as the United States, because we can remember a time before this was the United States, and we can imagine a future beyond the United States. Our people have been here since time immemorial, you know, and our people will continue to be here, you know, beyond this fascist regime. I can't see it any other way, but in terms of what is now known as America 250, I think it's, I've been asked to participate in several exhibitions and to, you know, like go do shows about it. And I've thought about it a lot, because I was like, well, what would I actually do to present, to respond to this country?

want to say that this is a response to that at all. This is, I think that this work is work for our own children, work that we would have done pre-colonization, and work that we have to continue to do. And, you know, traditionally we would have been in our longhouses telling these stories to our children in the wintertime. And then, you know, like, our longhouses were outlawed. It was made illegal, and it was also made illegal to tell these stories. And so, you know, then our people feel shame because we don't speak our language, or we feel shame because

Shane, that I, you know, that English is my first language. You know, I would love it if I could speak to you fluently right now in Tulshutseed. You know, and so I've had to do my own work of dismantling my own oppression towards myself because of the systems that in power. But, you know, it's like, I think, see this as like an offering of spirit and of generosity by the artists, by the language departments, by community, for our community. And I think if the broader community benefits from it, that's great. But this work is for our people, you know, for our close

Yeah, the show opens at 6. If anybody listening and is around and wants to come, please come. You know, we would love to have you. We have a lot on the agenda.

We're a little bit behind because we were trying to get the funding together, but it's going to be a nice size publication. And I just turned in my essay, so I'm thinking hopefully by the end of the

Listeners, as always, you can join us by calling 1-800-996-2848. That number again, 1-800-996-2848. Tell us what you like so far about the show today, what you've learned, what you still might have questions about, or any thoughts you maybe would like to share with our guest today. 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
1: How many films, again, are available?
0: We have 33 films available encompassing many tribes across Turtle Island, ranging from Alaska and the rest of the lower 48.

visionmakermedia.org, and under our education, you'll find all of our films, or you'll find a range of films. So we'll have new films every month for the whole entire year. And right now we have 3 films available: The Electric Indian, The Love for the Game, Firelighters, Fire is Medicine, and then also

0: films, is that right?
1: Yes, we have documentary shorts and we have narrative shorts. Our shorts are actually from one of our programs called the Creative Shorts Fellowship, and those will be online for free to view as well.
0: Alana, how are these films created? I'm curious, I'm learning more right now about the current environment for Native filmmakers. What are the challenges right now you folks are facing, and maybe what are the opportunities too?
1: So Vision Maker Media has existed for the last 50 years, and we initially existed as a film archive and have grown to be a leader in funding and producing Native American documentaries for public media. And we were previously funded by the Corporation for Public Broadcasting to make these documentaries available for free via public media. And we have a couple programs that we have are the Native Youth Media Project and the Creative Shorts Fellowship that are available for people to apply and be a part of.

0: do monthly online postings on our social media to, you know, let people know that these films are streaming online. We'll be releasing trailers for each film as well. And then we also have an in-person aspect of our film festival, which is located here in Lincoln, Nebraska, with our partners, the Mary Rutma Ross Media Arts Center and the Friends of the Ross. So we hope that that will also bring attention to the online film festival as well.
1: And then is there one film in particular that's featured?

we're getting actually great feedback. This is our third year of doing films at the Ross, and the community has just grown to love seeing the films in person, and especially since we've been pulling films from our archive. So there are a lot of films that

0: that's why we do have both. We have our in-person, which is for people that want to enjoy the theater experience, but then also online for those people that can't travel to a theater, and we want to reach a worldwide audience. So having them online gets our film seen by more people than it would in person.
1: Now, I know 2025 last year, that was a tumultuous year for a lot of Native organizations. We talked about it a lot on the show, and especially folks that rely on federal funding, and Vision Maker Media is one of those organizations. How have you all fared during these challenging times with regard to programming cuts and funding cuts, and who all are you looking to also maybe to help support some of these efforts?
0: Yeah, it was actually a significant blow to our operations when CPB cut our funding. It accounted for more than 60% of our budget. So we've shifted our gears to maintain support and funding for our programs like the Native Youth Media Project and the Creative Shorts Fellowship. And we're still adjusting to the changing landscape, but we are seeking support from funders to continue our work with filmmakers and continue our commitment to empower and engage Native people to share stories.
1: Now, Elena, you talked a little bit earlier about how VisionMaker supports content creators, and I'm interested in learning more about some of those strategies or training opportunities or other programming you do just to get more folks involved in just creating content, whether it's for streaming, whether it's in-person movies, whether it's a documentary or a short, whatever they want to do.
0: Yeah, you can actually go to our website, visionmakermedia.org, and we have a tab called Fund Your Film. And under that tab, we have applications for both our Native Youth Media Project and our Creative Shorts Fellowship, which are both open for applicants to apply. And that's how you get involved with VisionMaker Media, but also you can send us an email at info@visionmakermedia.org.

0: questions like that a lot on the show, you know, the importance of Native representation. But in your view, Alanna, what is it that a Native filmmaker can capture or a content creator can capture that no one else can?
1: You know, I think they can capture the life, the contemporary life of Native

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1: So it will last until the end of the year, which is December 31st. And every month on the 1st, we will change out the films. 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

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Tell us what you liked about this show. 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Facebook, Instagram, Blue Sky, Threads, or just go to our website again, Native America.

producers are Andy Murphy, Sol Traverso, and Joe Thompson. Marino Spencer is the engineer. Show McPolin is the digital producer. Nola Daves Moses is the distribution director. Bob Peterson is the network manager for Native Voice One. Clifton Chadwick is our national underwriting sales director. Antonia Gonzalez is the anchor for National Native News. Charles Sather is our chief operations officer. The president and CEO of Kiwanis Broadcast Corporation is Jacqueline Salee. Have a safe weekend. I'm Sean Spruce.

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video address, Ukrainian President Volodymyr Zelensky said Ukraine wants licenses to produce U.S.-designed Patriot air defense missiles. If NATO still means something to the Allies, he says, Europe must have its own capacity to defend itself from all types of threats, including Russian ballistic missiles. Zelensky says that lives might have been saved

0: few towns are even experimenting with all drone shows.
1: This is just a trial run for Clarksville, Tennessee. It's still doing fireworks on July 3rd, but the town that neighbors Fort Campbell, Kentucky has also added an all drone show on the 4th. Michael Hunter was an Army drone operator who now works for Clarksville's Parks Department and pitched the drone display.
2: There's less litter, it's more environmentally friendly, doesn't disturb the wildlife as much, and it's a beautiful way to actually get your family out together and just celebrate as a community.
1: It's also less triggering to local veterans.

A heat dome, high pressure systems above a region that trap heat and humidity has been smothering parts of the U.S. this weekend. This is NPR. With a heat wave affecting roughly half the country,

0: The animated heroes of Minions and Monsters are joining Pixar's Toy Story 5 in courting kids. Aimed at older audiences, Supergirl, The Killer's Disclosure Day, and Obsession, and a story about the young George Washington.
1: Why can I not become a British officer?
2: Because you are not British.

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A conjoint are a divagashi gave another daily in the store late a cotty. The mobis can adoha dolls dia is just so. As transgender, a penguin yard chin and dolls in the last sweet or sanita. Yet a dish in she gave a nanish but I had this anishin, quibble to the wheat at all this wheat are a dal either wheat are a ben danish. Be divagashi a. A cut are a adabit at the wheat at all this. Adding that slin ado shin ea, nere, tsako, but daja keta hot, indo in the aja go madi da kaya, but it's ada not easy. 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Hit ae da mili ba da hosnado in da hit ae. A cut out that hit that either list to done no issue out it are a the list to the at all this a penegotion out a carat all list don't reason as that echo are the bigger she do the better she than he the long DJ are the as in than he does need all this at the satosa a satos list do in the da naidi kitchen hot long all this Ado kushinjais, ado in the ado led alt, so a dol nahida shinque, the whole long dolil. E yet de yalte, a quaggy, I alt so needs on. Doshi honit, atan the joy dart, a ea. A good art del yako. Eado shin the eilin, ado shin the eida. A click endi cut or little reda, because she been dealing Michigan. A cord did on.
아드니 타홀지스코신 레다 저코도이 아호즌도 리스신딘지 하네 비기도 아제 다이스널츠 어 코신이 아데 이디 카 파스테다 디널센도 리스 아도 인데다 조사 이 하시도 에사이나 알차실라티 아 코네일라도도 도서보 혼내자도 리스다 코네나호 신난 슬라시고 할리다도 노데 에시다츠키 혼라드니 진다스네도 리스코이다 아 신나서다 에 가데다 에다 부탁호 아 다시 아데 인 토다 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Bish behind Ned at Edat out had she eated that he sounded over a jot asset out our ear. I ate it in Edas Lean Conde. A senat and not out in the quay, Ninka and Ye Cotto, double to no she ashy that on Nisota. I sit out of Adonahot and John go ear. I could ask us out that of his father. Lat it not the sheet of light hit on Niston. Because it's a lot of the lads and the cat also. He joined to it at any binina addition. I don't lead as his hot dojo carnas after the bear and the Pekashiwa and the Joe Urata, Nathan, not the business at all. Only it's Arch Eda, Natasli, Sahoko, Joe that ego with Zilo that of Ciso. Pekashiwa and he joined up on its answer out that of Ciso and that up and now this is a soft dog. Hashi quite chidden. Not as what did I quit at Anne has on heart at all. He could eat all this. Ado did on Pekashi, bit it out Lissigita, though in the Chotin eat all this dog at Jadavan, or asked over did a hat on sober water than all this, that on Ningishin and heat at all this. A condit added a conhit on near which in horse adros in heart at his niece's store. Ado did bit it out Lissat of Ninny's store. 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

Ananta, E. Adit or Nutzi, say given natural shintahane, what a dana. Ek at Eats Dinona kinat sauce had the ya. Nay, Nishanta, Adjukta, but not the hot.

0: At the dorm, we do have a schedule, and I would like to endorse, you know, family members having a consistent home environment, and that's what we provide at the dorm. We have a schedule from the morning they wake up about 6 a.m. all the way until they go to bed at the latest is 9:30. And we have scheduled in between after school. We promote after school program, and we do help out with the athletic activities. When students are in athletics, we transport them to and from practice, and we have dinner at the dorm or at the school, depending on what's happening at the school. Then in the evenings, we do have study hall every day. That one is mandatory. We also have fun study hall, especially when we feel like the kids are just up and are just frustrated with their homework and just need a break. And we also have other activities and other program coming in, like the program, the prevention program, wellness, and I'm inviting different programs this year. I have a good calendar that's coming up, and I will be promoting that calendar on the website and sending them out with parents as they stop by. And yes, we are recruiting throughout the summer. So I do have an open door right now for families to come in to see the dorm and to tour the dorm if they have questions. And I'm always available for questions, and I have reliable staff that do come to the dorm and that work there. And we're all happy to be at the dorm and to always excited to welcome new students into our dorm. So, yeah.
1: Awesome, Geralisa. And I also know working with you, you do a lot of fundraisers. Can you share a little bit of the field trips that you've taken with the kids?
0: We've been fundraising throughout last year to go to the movies. We've been going every other month to the movies in Gallup. A dinner in the movies, what we call

0: And the kids had a lot of fun, and we had a dinner, a movie, and the Cliffs experience. So even though we were a little bit late coming home, the kids enjoyed it, and they spent the money they made.
1: That's awesome. And I also know that you take them to, like, professional development. Can you explain the ones that you went to Arizona and Albuquerque?
0: For the boys, went to Save Our Warriors Conference in Albuquerque for 2 days. It was a Friday and Saturday. They went to learn about themselves as young men, and they had a lot of fun. I got really good feedback from the coordinator. And for the girls, we took the girls to Flagstaff to Save Our Sisters, and that was a good conference as well. The girls all enjoyed it. During our downtime from the conference, they got to do other activities as well. Overall, they focus on the girls as they grow up, I guess their life skills as they grow up.
1: Awesome. Yeah, I actually went to that conference, and it was fantastic. So we can talk a lot more about the dorm. It's a fantastic place. Sometimes I think it kind of gets a bad rap, like it's boring, we don't do anything. But from my observation for the last few years, you've got great activities going on, new equipment, tournaments. And please tell me some of the advantages of kids staying there maybe during the athletic period or athletic seasons.
0: Well, for us, for your kids to stay at the dorm, it helps them out, because when they're back late, they're either able to get dropped off at the dorm, or we get to go pick them up. And we do have staff available, and we always have served dinner. So sometimes I know parents get tired of making dinner at home. You know, let them stay at the dorm for a couple days out of the week. That'd be fine. It doesn't have to be the whole week. But like Coach Chavez had said earlier, that my dorm depends on funding, and my funding depends on students at the dorm per week. And I need them at the dorm maybe 2 nights out of the week at most, and then they can go home after that.
1: Awesome. I think that sounds like a great plan and a compromise, especially during the winter months. So this concludes our wrap about the dormitory. The other thing that's coming to play is we are creating a tab within our RNSB webpage, and we'll be posting some pictures and videos of our dorm. So appreciate your time, support the dorm, keep supporting Pine Hill Athletics and Community,
0: and Pine Hill Dormitory.
1: Thank you.
0: Thank you. Yeah.

0: Oh, the day yato, tapitin, do, vaantin, e yasilkit, do, hut audishinil, planetary radio, ya eya, aja, deinos, aunt, do, they said, do, nkong, kwashi, de yato, aja, and his nada had net, do, they.
1: China's Tianwen 2 intercepts a bizarre companion world, this week on Planetary Radio. I'm Sarah Al-Ahmed of the Planetary Society, with more of the human adventure across our solar system and beyond. Earlier this month, China's Tianwen-2 spacecraft arrived at Kamo'oaleva, a tiny, mysterious quasi-satellite of Earth. It may be a piece of the moon itself, or something else entirely. I sat down with Andrew Jones, a freelance space journalist who covers the China National Space Administration, to talk about Tianwen-2, what we hope to learn from the samples it returns to Earth, and where China's planetary exploration ambitions go from here. Then Bruce Betts, our chief scientist here at the Planetary Society, joins me for What's Up. With Asteroid Day just around the corner, we're going to be looking at some of the most exciting asteroid moments through the end of this decade, from a flyby that's happening just next month to 2029, when the asteroid Apophis passes closer to Earth than our geostationary satellites. If you love Planetary Radio and want to stay informed about the latest space discoveries, make sure you hit that subscribe button on your favorite podcasting platform. By subscribing, you'll never miss an episode filled with new and awe-inspiring ways to know the cosmos and our place within it. Happy Almost Asteroid Day, everyone. June 30th marks this annual global event. It's observed on the anniversary of the 1908 Tunguska impact, when a small asteroid or comet exploded over a remote region of Siberia with the energy of a large nuclear weapon. It's a day to celebrate our growing understanding of these ancient travelers, and to reflect on why finding and studying them matters so much. Right now we're living through the most extraordinary chapter in the history of asteroid science. In just the last few decades, humanity has done something that would have seemed like science fiction just a generation ago. We've actually brought pieces of asteroids back to Earth. In 2010, Japan's original Hayabusa probe overcame massive solar flares, fuel leaks, and a near-fatal communications failure, but eventually brought home humanity's very first asteroid samples, about 1,500 microscopic dust grains from the stony asteroid Itokawa. That gritty proof of concept paved the way for a massive sample return that followed. In December 2020, Japan's follow-up mission, Hayabusa 2, returned pristine, rocky material from a carbon-rich asteroid called Ryugu. The results were absolutely stunning. Scientists found amino acids, organic molecules, and water-bearing minerals, chemical clues about the conditions that gave rise to life in our solar system. Then, in September 2023, NASA's OSIRIS-REx delivered samples from asteroid Bennu, an asteroid with a name that was actually chosen through a student naming contest run by the Planetary Society. And Bennu's samples told a very similar story, a world rich in carbon and the chemistry of life's building blocks, and evidence that water-bearing minerals were once widespread in the early solar system. These samples aren't just rock collections. They're time capsules, 4.5 billion years old, and they're fundamentally changing how we understand where we came from. And now, China has entered this extraordinary chapter. On May 28, 2025, the China National Space Administration launched Tianwen-2, its first asteroid sample return mission. On June 7th of this year, the spacecraft completed its first rendezvous maneuver and is now closing in on Kamo'oaleva ahead of a sample collection attempt. After it completes its work there and drops the samples back at Earth, it's going to go visit a comet, making it a really ambitious mission. Kamo'oaleva takes its name from a Hawaiian creation chant, the Kumu Lipo, and translates to the oscillating fragment. It's a nod to the way that it appears to dance around the Earth as both it and the planet orbit the Sun. It was first discovered in 2016 by the Pan-STARRS survey, and it's just 40 to 100 meters wide and spins about every 28 minutes. Unlike the Moon, Kamo'oaleva isn't gravitationally bound to the Earth. Instead, it orbits the Sun on a path so similar to ours that from Earth's perspective, it appears to loop around us in a slow, stable waltz, what astronomers call a quasi-satellite. It's not a moon, but it's not quite a typical asteroid either. It's a companion. And here's the mystery at the heart of this mission, although it is also very much a tech demo. Nobody is entirely sure where Kamo'o'aiva came from. Some scientists think it's a fragment of the moon that was blasted off into space by an impact. Others argue that it's a heavily space-weathered asteroid. Tianwen-2 is going to help us figure it out. To get some perspective on this mission, I spoke with Andrew Jones, a freelance space journalist based in Finland who covers China's rapidly growing space program. He's written a bunch of space-related publications, including for Space.com, Space News, National Geographic, Sky and Telescope, New Scientist, and, of course, the Planetary Society. Here's my conversation with Andrew Jones. Hey, Andrew. Thanks for joining me.
2: Hey, Sarah. Thanks very much for having me.
1: I am such a fan of your work. It's so infrequent that there's an English language source that goes in depth on these China National Space Administration missions. And I'm so grateful that you do the work that you do, because there's so many amazing things they're doing at that space agency right now.
2: Yeah, at the moment, there's so much going on across all areas of the space industry. It's really staggering. It's very hard to kind of keep up with everything that's going on, especially in the last few years with the acceleration of the commercial program on top of everything else. But also, yeah, we're seeing interplanetary missions. We're seeing a whole new batch of space science missions. It's a really fascinating time.
1: Well, I've been really curious for a while. How does a Finland-based journalist end up becoming the world's leading English language voice on China's space program? How did you get into this job?
2: Well, first of all, that's a very kind characterization, so thank you for that. But my kind of personal story with space is kind of a bit long and mixed. I mean, it goes back to like I was 3 or 4 years old and saw pictures of the planets from, I don't know, maybe Pioneer or Voyager. I mean, that blew my mind at the time that there was these other planets, places, worlds out there. So that, for some reason, just really got a hold of me. But the thing is, growing up in mid Wales, which is kind of the middle of nowhere,

0: about space while you're drawing, you know, spacecraft and planets when everyone else is drawing cows and cars and, you know, things like that. So it wasn't like the easiest kind of passion to have in some ways back then. And so I kind of fell out of touch with this passion for space, which I clearly had. And that actually came back to me a bit when my first child was on the way. And I was thinking, okay, what was important to me and made me who I am and how I think and see the world, right? And I realized, oh, actually, space was actually fundamental to, you know, a lot of things, the way I think and what I'm interested in. And so I was already working as a journalist and I found some freedom to start reporting on space. And after that, having like lived in China for a while and, you know, had some studies in, you know, the political system and so on, so had an interest in China. I got the opportunity to kind of merge these two interests, found out that there wasn't that much dedicated coverage. I mean, you had Emily Lakdawala, who was doing a great job in covering some of the, you know, back then, the infrequent, like lunar missions that China was doing. So, I mean, that was kind of, that helped me kind of get into, back into space as well. And actually Planetary Radio played a role in that as well. It's very accessible and but also in depth as well. So, you know, not just like the odd documentary you come across on TV or something like that. It actually takes you into the missions and the people behind them. So, I mean, that was actually very important as well. Believe it or not, that I'm saying it on Planetary Radio, but still.
1: Wow, I mean, that's a huge honor to play a role in that. That's amazing.
0: Well, I won't start naming names, but I mean, there's you know, publications and podcasts out there which helped me kind of get back into it and realized, okay, there's lots going on in China. There was kind of a perception like a decade ago that a lot of what China was doing was merely for prestige, and I could see that that's not the case. So, okay, maybe I can make myself useful and just start covering this and find out what's going on to the best of my ability. And yeah, I'm just very, very grateful that, you know, all these years later, I'm still doing this and I hope it's helpful.
1: It's very helpful. And there's so much more to write about every single day. I mean, it feels like just yesterday we were talking about Tianwen-1 and the rover landing on Mars and that being a huge moment for that space agency. And now we're looking at a whole timeline of upcoming missions in this Tianwen series. Can you talk a little bit about where Tianwen-2 fits into China's broader goal with this set of missions?
0: So I think that a lot of the time when you have someone on here from certain missions, that a lot of it is kind of ground up science driven kind of missions, right? You know, they come up with a question and then they find a way to make, you know, form a mission to find out, to answer this particular question or set of questions. I think what we're seeing with Tianwen-2 is it's very much an engineering led mission. So they have particular engineering goals. They want to demonstrate particular capabilities and technologies, building on towards different missions. I think that Tianwen-2 is relevant for the Mars sample return mission, Tianwen-3, which they plan to launch in late 2028, in the sense that this would be a first sample return at the second cosmic velocity. So, you know, hitting the atmosphere at 12 kilometers per second. So they've already done this twice with their Chang'e 5 and Chang'e 6 missions, but that was slightly slower speed at like 11.2 kilometers per second. So it doesn't sound like much of a difference, but that change in velocity is, you know, another challenge which they have to overcome and demonstrate. And the other thing is that they're using ion propulsion and long-term operation in deep space. And that's relevant for the Jupiter mission, Tianwen-4, which is scheduled for around 2030. And that would be an orbiter to go to the Jupiter system and then eventually go into orbit around the Galilean moon Callisto and possibly land or use an impactor. So the last person I spoke to who was fairly senior was like, lander was the kind of thing that was still the main proposal. So there's still a degree of uncertainty despite that date getting closer. So yeah, Tianwen-2 is very much engineering driven, but at the same time, the science behind it is also quite fascinating as well.
1: It's interesting because this is one of those missions that's going to be going to multiple small bodies and it's going into orbit around them. And when I read that, I was like, it sounds a bit like the Dawn mission, NASA's Dawn mission that went to Ceres and Vesta. So I was like, how are they pulling that off? I wonder if they're using ion propulsion, and they are, and that that absolutely blew my mind. That's really clever and definitely a very useful technology for this kind of thing. So I was very excited to read that.
0: Yeah, every mission is fascinating in its own right, but there's also, you know, these subplots and, you know, these developments which go on towards future possibilities. So, yeah, absolutely.
1: Well, this mission is going to be going to two separate bodies. One's an asteroid and one's a comet. How did they come up with this mission and why did they pick these targets?
0: So the actual formulation of the mission, I can't really give much background into how the, you know, on the engineering side decided that, okay, we're going to go to a near Earth asteroid and then a main belt comet afterwards. It's quite difficult. I think one thing that we've seen with Chinese missions is if you look at the lunar missions, right, they have a primary mission and then they'll pull off the primary mission. And, you know, whether that be orbiting the moon or, you know, collecting samples from the near side or the far side. But then what's happened is the service module has gone and done something different, right? And it's been, after that happened the first time, the second time, we're all kind of waiting, okay, where are they going to go next? Where's the service module going to head off to? Because for Chang'e 5T1, which was a test for the re-entry of the sample capsule, that service module ended up in Earth-Moon Lagrange point 2. And that was like, why would they be going there? And then it was like, well, maybe they're thinking of landing on the far side of the moon. And so it was. So I think that this time they've just formalized everything in one go and say, yes, we're going to go here. We're going to drop off the samples. But then, you know, we're going to go to a comet afterwards and make the most of the mission. So why particularly these bodies? I can't say. What I would say is that Kamo-Leiva is one of seven known quasi-moons of Earth, so in this kind of resonance orbit. And these have been discovered relatively recently. So, you know, that's maybe opportunistic in the sense that, okay, we've got something which is relatively low energy to get to and come back. It might even be a chunk of the moon, which we'll probably talk about later. So it gives us an opportunity to, you know, do some serious science and head off and do something else in a deeper part of space as well. So I think it checks off a lot of boxes.
1: Mm-hmm. So it's going to be rendezvousing with this asteroid, and then it's going to be gathering a sample, and then it has to go on to this comet. So at what point in this process is it going to be delivering these materials to Earth?
0: Just ahead of the launch of Tianwen 2 back in late May 2025, there was kind of a list of these different mission milestones, right? And so, of course, we don't know that this is official, but it's matched up with everything that's happened so far. So what we just seen over the weekend on June 7 was what we expected to be the rendezvous with Kamo-Leiva. So I'm going to pronounce that very differently to you. I'm sure you know how to say it much better than me. But the China National Space Administration hasn't officially confirmed that this rendezvous maneuver to kind of put this into similar orbit to the asteroid has taken place. But AMSAT-DL, which is like non-profit tracking of objects, they used their telescopes in Bochum in Germany and Bingeloo in Netherlands, and they pretty much confirmed that, okay, this maneuver took place looking at the Doppler signals and everything like this. So it seems that everything went well. So from this point, what, looking at the kind of mission papers that have been put out there, what I'm kind of expecting is that the spacecraft is about 2,000 kilometers out from the asteroid at the moment, and that what we're going to see over the next few weeks, or rather, we're not going to see it, we're going to imagine that this is happening, that the spacecraft's going to begin this approach to the asteroid. It's going to move from a couple of thousand kilometers out down to around about 20 kilometers. And I think that the schedule for that is that it arrives in a 20-kilometer, well, it's not really an orbit because the body is too small, but, you know, around 20 kilometers altitude out from Kamo-Leiva, and hopefully then we get the first images. I mean, probably now we're too far out to see much, given that this is a football pitch-sized kind of object, and, you know, it's just too far out. So hopefully then, July 4, we get the confirmation that, yes, Tianwen 2 is in its desired orbit. Here's an image, and from there, they're going to spend, I think it's from July until April 2027, they're going to start mapping the asteroid using, I think they've got LiDAR, they've got cameras, they've got a sounding radar, so they're going to find out as much as they can about the surface. about the topography and everything like this, and try and find some landing points for

0: The departure then, all being well, they will depart from the asteroid on the 24th of April, 2027, which also happens to be China's National Space Day, which celebrates the anniversary of the first launch of a satellite by China back in 1970. And then I think it's 29th of November that year, so like in a year and a half, the re-entry capsule should come through the atmosphere and land safely, and then we'll have a fourth set of samples from an asteroid.
1: It's going to be really cool to have samples from one more body, but this is like a smaller, kind of weird-shaped asteroid with huge question marks on how it was formed. And you alluded to this earlier. Some people think that it might be a chunk of the moon, and then there are other comparisons to things like LL chondrites and really low iron-type meteoritic material. What can we learn about this that'll give us some clue into, say, solar system formation? Like, why is this an interesting object?
0: When I've been speaking to people about this, I think one of the first things that the scientists say is, like, every time we go to an asteroid, it's completely unknown. What we see, like, is just a complete surprise, right? Whether it's the surface, the shape, whatever, it's just everything is just like, huh, really? It's like, they build different models and ideas or something, and then we actually get up close, it's like, oh, wow, okay. And then you learn so much more. So just going to another, you know, small world, if you will, is just going to be fascinating and illuminating. On the science side, so, I mean, there are lots of papers out there about the

hit the moon in the last 10 million years, hitting the far side, I think was the Giordano-Bruno crater, according to some models. And that was because they were looking at the spectra from this quasi-moon and saw that it was really red and it kind of looked like lunar material. So then they kind of look at the orbits and then look, okay, what kind of impact could possibly have sent something like this out into orbit? So, that, you know, trying to put these clues together. On the other hand, there are some saying that this it's more likely based on the orbits that this came from a particular family of main belt asteroid and it kind of migrated inwards and ended up there. And kind of the reddening that they were seeing in the spectrum

0: few bets between people as well, no doubt. Also, I mean, if it turns out that this is a chunk of the moon which is ends up in a resonance orbit, I mean, that would tell us something about how these objects, you know, this kind of population of objects and how different bodies can end up, you know, similar orbit to the Earth. And then conversely, it would tell us lots about the evolution of the solar system and kind of the impacts and collisions and everything like that. So it's gonna be very interesting. Yeah.
1: You mentioned a specific impact crater. How do they try to figure out that this object might be from that exact impact?
0: Well, that's what I asked them exactly as well. I had the same question in my mind. But so my understanding is that they were looking at the orbits of Camo or Leva, and you know, this is kind of a short

change after that. So I think that what they were doing, they were looking at the spectra coming from the subject and seeing that, okay, this looks like, you know, something silicate heavy kind of thing, similar to the moon maybe, right? And then they were thinking, okay, well, if so, if it's in this orbit, it would have had to have been recent. And then they kind of go and look at the models that they have for, you know, the age of impacts and things like this, and try to find something which would be in kind of the same time zone, I guess, like the same kind of time frame rather, for, you know, an impact, and look at something.

the far side of the moon. So that sounds like really, really specific, right? That you could narrow it down to this. But I mean, yeah, I mean, it's hard for me to talk about this because, I mean, people have done whole papers on this with all the methodology and models and everything, which is, you know, a bit beyond me. So, yeah, I've tried to be careful talking and misrepresenting this. But I mean, that's I think that's the basic idea, where they're trying to, you know, constrain things based on the information they had. And this is the hypothesis that they came up with. So it might sound really kind of, you know, on first hearing, it's like, okay, that's oddly specific that you can come up with that crater. But it kind of, you know, I guess that there's not that many options when you kind of drill down into all the different factors. So, yeah, but still very interesting. And the thing is that some of the people on the other side of the debate, in the sense, are saying, well, okay, if you look at the energy that needs to be generated to throw out

0: know, the impact dynamics and the energies involved. So it's something that, you know, because we don't observe these things happening, then this would be another way to try and learn about what's going on and how these collisions, you know, affected or played a part in the evolution of the solar system. So very fascinating questions.
1: Yeah, and happily, China has returned samples from the far side of the moon. So without that, we wouldn't have as much to compare to really validate whether or not it comes from that region, which is fascinating in and of itself. Maybe we can, with that kind of specificity, say, yeah, it came from that actual impact, and that would be something wild.
0: It would be. So I think that, yeah, my understanding is that, like, if they can get the, I mean, getting close up to something like this might be able to tell something extra that we can't tell from the ground, but I think that they can tell a lot from the ground in terms of, you know, able to come up with all these different hypotheses. But yeah, if they can get the samples safely onto Earth and then they find that the isotopic composition is similar to those of moon samples, then there you go, you've answered the question. Or then conversely, it's something which is much more like an asteroid. So yeah, that's how they find out.
1: And to have samples of this thing, I'm also very interested to see what kind of organic compounds are on there, given all the results we've seen from Hayabusa 2 and OSIRIS-REx. So it'll be really interesting when we get there. But again, it's going to be a mystery up until we see the images of this object up close. And it's interesting that they're trying multiple sampling techniques. We've seen previous missions try to do a kind of tag maneuver. And you mentioned the anchor and attach, but what's the third sampling method they're going to be trying to use on this?
0: That would be a hover approach where they kind of match the rotation of the asteroid. And this is spinning really fast, by the way. This spins once every 28 minutes, which is really fast. And there's an idea that there's like a spin barrier. So if there's something spinning faster than, say, 2 to 2.5 hours, then this can't be just like a rubble pile.

with different techniques. But yeah, I think that just speaks to the kind of engineering driven side of this mission. And it's going to be very interesting to see if they can make these work. And I think the other thing

0: But so we've got the kind of more classic sampling techniques where you kind of get close to this object and just kind of scoop something up. We've seen other missions have troubles with this in the past because they were rubble asteroids. The whole thing would break apart, or you would just bury the sampling arm into this object. But it sounds like given its rotation speed, we might have some clue that this might not be as rubbly as objects like Bennu, say, which might enable them to do this anchor and attach maneuver. Otherwise, the whole thing might just blow itself apart trying to pull off that technique. So how does anchor and attach work?
1: Looking at the papers that they put out on this, I think if they go ahead with it and we actually see some footage from it, that would be the most illuminating thing. But I think they've got like a tripod mechanism for kind of, dampening the kind of the descent and the touchdown onto the surface. And if they're able to do that, then the robotic arm would have like a spike and a claw in which they would then attach the spacecraft to the asteroid. And then I imagine that the robotic arm would then be involved in the sampling. But or maybe they will use the touch and go apparatus to take further samples. So I'm not quite sure on the specifics of that, but that would be quite something to see. So I mean, yeah, as you say, I mean, with Bennu, I mean, that was a surprise where you go in to sample the asteroid and then it's like, oh, we're actually inside the asteroid. Okay, this is a shock. So whoops. So the surface itself, it's going to be interesting to see if, you know, there's enough cohesion among this regolith, which is probably going to have for actually to attach. So

0: you know, risks and everything. But yeah, I mean, I think that, you know, the things that we've just been talking about there just go to show how ambitious and exciting this kind of mission is, both on the science side and the engineering side. So it's great that we get to see these things playing out in the solar system.
1: We'll be right back with the rest of my interview with Andrew Jones after this short break.
2: There's so much going on in space science and exploration, and we're here to share it with you. Hi, I'm Amber, Digital Community Manager for the Planetary Society. Catch the latest space exploration news, pretty planetary pictures, and Planetary Society publications on our social media channels. You can find the Planetary Society on Instagram, Facebook, LinkedIn, and YouTube. I hope you'll like and subscribe so you never miss the next exciting update from the world of planetary science.
1: It's not super far away from Earth. I mean, it's a quasi-satellite of Earth, so it can't be super duper far away. But even given that, there's going to be some kind of communication delay between Earth and this spacecraft. So what degree of autonomy does the mission have for making decisions, especially when it's dealing with an object that's so small and rotating so rapidly?
0: Yeah, that's another aspect which they're looking to test and push forward with this mission is, you know, autonomous operations out in deep space. So yeah, it's not the longest light delay, of course. So I can't remember. It's probably between 0.1, 0.3 astronomical units that they're dealing with. So it's significant in terms of, you know, wanting to actually send commands real time. It's not possible. So yeah, this has been designed with a fair degree of autonomy as a test for future missions.
1: Where would you say this kind of ranks technologically versus other asteroid sampling missions? Like, we've had some things that have had some autonomy in the past, but, you know, with an asteroid that's a little more predictably shaped, like something like Bennu, it's not quite as dicey as going toward a tiny object like this.
0: You know, in terms of, like, mission design and everything like this, I mean, there's so many different variables and factors that I can't get my head around. But, yeah, I mean, looking at it, I mean, this is the smallest asteroid that humanity's going to have visited so far, right? I think Hayabusa 2 is going to reach a smaller one in, like, 2031 on its extended mission. But, yeah, so far, you know, it's really small. It's rotating really fast, which has implications for reaction forces and what the surface should be like and everything like this. So sampling risks and also just like how much we don't know about it. So that, you know, there's unknowns. So I really can't rank it, but other than to say, yeah, this is ambitious. And I think it has challenges that some of the other missions don't have. I mean, thinking about it, the interesting thing is that if there's more smaller asteroids than there are larger asteroids, right?

0: It is absolutely amazing what they're trying to accomplish right now, and they've been knocking it out of the park. So I'm really glad to hear that this rendezvous, at least we think so far, has gone well with this object. We're going to have to wait to see what happens when the samples return, but then it's going to be moving on to another comet, a periodic comet. Can you talk a little bit about the second target for this mission?
1: Well, I can try. I mean, so the target for this is 311P, which is a main belt comet. And to be honest, I mean, I've been working over the last like week or two to kind of get my head around Camera or Labor and all the different kind of theories of the origins of this and, you know, what the operations for Tianwen 2 will be, you know, over the next few weeks and going forward as they move towards sampling. So the comet side of this, particularly because they're not going to be arriving until 2035, it's been very much at the back of my mind, right? So that's no disrespect to, you know, the comet scientists or anything like that. It's it's just been a really busy period and been focused on the asteroid side of things. So yeah, I mean, the spacecraft's got 10 or 11 different science payloads, so the cameras and LiDAR and sounding radar that I've talked about before. It's got dust detectors as well, which will be working in interplanetary space as well. So they have some payloads which will be kind of more useful for the comet side of this mission as well as you know, generally for both of these objects. But basically, what we're going to see is when Tianwen

0: returns to Earth in November 2027. It will use its kind of rendezvous with Earth for a gravitational slingshot to send it on its path towards this comet. So it's going to be in deep space for 8 years by itself after that. And yeah, so, you know, sounds kind of boring, but also it's verifying that China can do long-term deep space missions and builds towards even more ambitious missions in the future.
1: I mean, that is one of the downsides of using ion thrusters, right? Like, you can get a good gravity assist off of Earth, but ion thrusters take a long time to kind of get you to a place. They can help you change your trajectory so you can go into orbit, but it makes sense it's going to take them a while to get out there to this object. They're not actually going to be trying to sample the comet, right? They're only doing the sampling on the asteroid side?
0: Well, they haven't said so. The way that they describe it in the mission papers is that, you know, the goal of that is to rendezvous with the comet and perform studies on this. So whether or not they, you know, if once they've done, you know, the global study of 311P, maybe if they want to experiment with the sampling, I mean, maybe, why not? So maybe you could learn things about the, you know, surface dynamics and everything like this by just messing around with those things. So maybe as an extended part of that mission, we might see something like that.
1: That would be interesting. I mean, we'll at least get the dust analyzed off of this object. But if they could return two samples, I mean, how would you return the second sample without the plan to return to Earth, right? You'd have to completely change the trajectory of the spacecraft. And then it would take just as long almost to get back to Earth, right? So that's a really long-term mission.
0: Yeah. And then you would assume that they've used their re-entry capsule as well. So unless you want to park it in an orbit and go up and fetch it, then yeah, I mean, that's exactly. I mean, that's a lot of fuel. So, and this is still relatively a small spacecraft. So yeah, I think those are beyond the realms of possibility, but certainly, yeah. I mean, China has certainly looked to get absolutely everything that they can out of every mission they do. So yeah, I mean, maybe we see some surprises. I mean, for example, when we went back to Chang'e 6, we knew quite a lot about the mission. They landed on the moon, they were doing the samplings, and then suddenly this small rover turns up and, you know, takes a picture. It's like, oh, they've got a rover, right? And I think that first turned up, I think that when we saw an actual picture of the launch stack, it was like, huh, what's that on the side there, right? So it was kind of like just a surprise. So yeah, and then with Tianwen-1, they, like, on the way to Mars, they just released this kind of Wi-Fi camera, which took these spectacular deep space images, right? So yeah, surprises. There could always be surprises with these missions, and lots of cameras as well. So hopefully we're going to see some great views of this asteroid, and who knows what else that they managed to add in there too.
1: See, that's an interesting thing. I've always wondered if it's because I live in the United States and there's not as many people who are reporting on these missions as you are. I've always wondered if the secretive nature of things going on with these missions is just like, I'm surprised as an English speaker that there was, say, the Zhurong rover on Tianwen-1, or if that's something that people in China experience as well, if they are also surprised and delighted when these things happen with their space missions.
0: I mean, with the surprises in particular, I mean, it's a completely different kind of information environment which China operates in, right? So, I mean, Western missions, you're dealing with taxpayers' money, and there's a certain amount of transparency and kind of openness that has to, you know, you can't just like bolt on the net, you know, an additional part of a mission and go, surprise, you know, you can't do that. But in China, I mean, it's the way that their kind of space and defense sector works, it's a lot more secretive. The reporting about it is, they have embedded reporters from, you know, different kind of news and media, but I mean, what they're able to report would maybe, you know, be a lot more controlled, you know. So yeah, it's just very different kind of relationship with the public in terms of information and when it's released. If everything goes well with Tianwen-2, I'm sure we'll see lots of images and everything like this, but it's like only after they've made sure that everything's going well, unless it's a really big mission with a live stream. With live coverage, we don't really get to see a picture of the rocket or the payload or anything like that until after mission success has been declared. So that even happened with Tianwen-2. So I think the first image we saw of the spacecraft was like one of its solar arrays, which kind of looked like, I think it was the Lucy spacecraft, kind of looked like that kind of circular ones. And we only got to see one of them. And then later on, we got a picture of the, you know, from one of the engineering cameras showing the spacecraft when it was already on its way. So it's kind of, yeah, the way that they trickle out information is very different.
1: But it will be really cool to get these images back. We've never seen anything this tiny, this close up before. And especially if it isn't the same kind of asteroid, like rubble pile that we're seeing with a lot of these other objects. Who even knows? This might be one of those classic asteroids that we imagined in science fiction where it actually just looks like a solid surface. I don't know if I've seen that up close before.
0: Yeah, it's going to be fascinating. I can't wait. It's it's just really frustrating. Yeah, it's a few weeks and then waiting to know what's going to happen. When will we actually get to see the images and the confirmation, everything like this? So on one hand, it's kind of, you know, frustrating, like when you don't know what milestones can be covered in terms of planning to report things. But on the other hand, this kind of makes it more exciting and interesting to try and work out what's going on. So, you know.
1: Yeah, we're going to have to figure out more about these. I mean, it's a very small population of quasi-satellites, but they're very interesting objects. And, you know, maybe not as interesting for planetary defense necessarily, but, you know, who knows how many of these little quasi-satellites are hiding out all around the solar system in these interesting orbits, right? So it'll be a good thing to learn more about them.
0: Yeah, absolutely. And it's kind of great that Kamo-Eleva was discovered in 2016, and then 10 years later it's been visited. It's like, that's quite remarkable, right? So yeah, just to think even a decade ago these things were still, you know, in these quasi-moon orbits, but still not being detected. Yeah, it's fascinating. So,
1: was the asteroid detected by Pan-STARRS like the comet was? Was it all part of the same survey?
0: Yes, yeah, Pan-STARRS. Yeah. And hence the Hawaiian name.
1: Is there any international collaboration in the Tianwen-2 mission?
0: Yes, there is. There's a payload from the Russian Academy of Sciences. I think it was the particle dust detector. I think there was a payload from Italy as well, the name of which escapes me. But that was another kind of post-launch surprise. I think that was something that I personally missed. I think there was kind of evidence of it out there, but not very much, right? And it wasn't maybe in the kind of the main announcements from CNSA. But yeah, so there is international cooperation. And also on the modeling side and the science side as well, you have Chinese teams who are working on kind of both ideas in terms of, you know, is this a chunk of the moon? Is it an asteroid? So you have teams that, you know, instead of just, you know, it seems that they have like a competitive process in terms of, you know, the science and trying to work out what's going on. And they were also working quite openly with experts from around the world as well on these papers. So, I mean, the science side of it's been collaborative as well, which is good to see.
1: Absolutely. And, you know, I had a similar situation when I was learning more about the DART mission, where I didn't know that Italy was involved, and then Lycia Cube became a thing and took all those beautiful images of the impact. So, again, Italy coming in strong on these asteroid missions. I really enjoy that.
0: Yeah, there's lots going on. And then Hera, of course, which is turning up with the two CubeSats as well, also from Italy. Yeah, so that's another thing to be excited about. And then, of course, we've got Apophis approaching in 3 years. So so many things going on with these, you know, comets and asteroids and planetary defense. It's exciting times.
1: Well, it makes me feel very relieved. When I was a young person, I was convinced we were going to go the way of the dinosaurs because we weren't paying enough attention to these objects. And now we've got samples back from multiple small bodies. We've got a mission like this that's visiting multiple small bodies. Like, we're going to learn so much more. And, you know, maybe it is really future thinking, but what if in our lifetimes we see something like asteroid mining? I mean, it's not inconceivable, right? Especially after what we're going to be learning about Psyche. Like, there are so many cool small bodies out there.
0: Yeah, it's fascinating. So, yeah, just, my inner child who was, you know, kind of had his mind blown by images of, you know, just the planets. I mean, and now getting to see, you know, close-ups of these small worlds and everything like this. It's, it's brilliant. So,
1: yeah, and this is really ambitious. We've seen some space agencies. I think the UAE is the one I'm thinking of that has an upcoming mission they're planning that wants to go to multiple bodies. I think it's like 7 separate asteroids. But no one has attempted to try to go by all these different objects and attempt a sample at the same time. So if they can pull this off and then make it all the way out to 311P Pan-STARRS, that it's going to be great. So I'm just going to be sitting here waiting for the first images to come back. Around what time should we expect these pictures to start flowing in?
0: The indications are that the kind of the approach phase will be completed on July 4th. So that should be 20 kilometer altitude. So maybe we see something before then.

0: So yeah, maybe we see something as it gets closer. I think we're still too far away if we are as expected about a couple thousand kilometers away. But as we get closer, as we hit some of those milestones, then I think July 4 is a good date to look for.
1: Only just a few days after Asteroid Day, so we've got a lot of asteroid stuff to look forward to in the coming weeks and months, honestly, and years. You brought up what's going to be happening with Apophis. I feel like this is going to be a theme that we're going to be touching on a lot over the next few years as we learn more about this.
0: Yeah, it's a fascinating time to be witnessing all of this.
1: Well, thank you so much for joining us on the show to talk about this. There are so many amazing missions coming out of China that I want to celebrate, and I'm really excited that we can talk about this one as it's happening, because I love asteroid sampling missions. This is so cool.
0: Yeah, there's so much going on, so I'm always happy when people are, you know, paying attention to what's going on. And the advances that China's space program has made in terms of capabilities and kind of ambition over the last decade, it's staggering.
1: And thankfully, we'll be able to look to you when we can to see some of these missions coming out and read your articles. It's wonderful to speak with you for the first time after reading your work for so long, and I really appreciate you coming on the show to share about this mission so we can all celebrate it together.
0: Yeah, thanks very much for having me. It's always happy to talk, and thank you for a great job that you've done with the show.
1: Coming up next, I'm joined by Dr. Bruce Betts, Chief Scientist of the Planetary Society, for What's Up. We're going to be taking a look at some of the most exciting asteroid missions and moments on the horizon through the end of the decade. Hey, Bruce.
2: Hello, Sarah.
1: Hello. So,
2: talking asteroids?
1: Talking asteroids. Happy early asteroid day.
2: Happy early asteroid day?
1: Well, by the time people listen to this, it'll be approximately 6 days.
2: No, it's the happy
1: without
2: question. It's important because it raises awareness of the asteroid threat. So I've just never figured out if happy is. We want it. If we do our homework, it'll be happy.
1: That's fair, honestly. I like to think of it as not just like a doom and gloom day of asteroids maybe killing us, but more so a celebration of our understanding of them.
2: It's on the anniversary of the Tunguska impact.
1: I mean, that's fair. But to our knowledge, no humans were killed, although a whole forest was flattened. So I do think about all those poor animals living in that forest. That's terrifying.
2: Yeah, it's kind of,
1: Asteroid Day is a cool moment to think about all the things that we've learned about asteroids.
2: Yes.
1: But right now, honestly, is like the coolest period for asteroid understanding in the history of humankind. Because, you know, we've locked down most of the world destroying ones. We've seen so many of them out there. It's mostly like the smaller city killer size asteroids that we haven't all detected yet.
2: You say that in passing, city killer.
1: I know, right? But I mean, this is why we're doing this kind of science, right?
2: Tunguska would have, the area flattened was 50% larger than the city of Los Angeles.
1: Right.
2: And so I'm just throwing out random space facts.
1: Just throwing things out there. But also, you know, like we have seen growing concern from people over the last few months as like we've seen more and more fireballs come down to Earth. And a lot of that is just the fact that people have cameras everywhere. So now we're being able to see these things and record them and put them online, right? But I think that was a unique time. People are a little more aware of the asteroid threat, really.
2: Fireballs are fun.
1: As long as they don't land or hurt anyone. But I mean, Chelyabinsk, that was terrifying.
2: Yeah, no, that was beyond fireball.
1: Yeah. Definitely. But, you know, we've got all of these asteroid moments coming up. Like, we just talked about what happened with Tianwen 2. Next month, we've got Hayabusa 2 making a rendezvous. And then from there to the end of 2029, there's just a bunch of asteroid stuff happening. So we don't need to name everyone, but I would love to give people, like, a little timeline of what we can look forward to.
2: All right. Well, as you say, in less than a month, Hayabusa 2 is still out there doing stuff. It dropped off its samples, but it's still flying around. It'll go visit Torifune. And how'd I do?
1: That's good.
2: You know this. Okay, the Japanese pronunciation. Sarah's the expert. So that'll be cool. And they plan on getting within one, I guess, within 10 kilometers. I mean, it sounds like a pretty close flyby, so that should be groovy. And then we've got in November, Hera from the European Space Agency reaches Didymos and Dimorphos, which is what DART slammed into a few years back to demonstrate that we could change the orbit of an asteroid, and they'll be able to actually go and look at the crater and do measurements of how things have changed and get the details that allow us to better understand the process of so-called kinetic impactors when you slam a spacecraft into an asteroid to change its orbit. But wait, don't order yet. We've got Lucy, which is just crazy going all over the place. It's already done some asteroids in the main belt, but it's doing four Jupiter Trojan asteroids in 27 and 28. That's 2027, 28. That's neat, because that'll be our first Trojan asteroids. They're ones that orbit 60 degrees or 60 ahead or behind Jupiter in its orbit and stay

0: Jupiter by Earth, and then go to the other camp of Trojan asteroids later on.
1: Yeah, that is weird. Whew. Clever.
0: Tianwen 2, which I said, I guess you were just talking about, is that what you said? We'll do a sample return drop from the weird little quasi-satellite beast that I guess you discussed hanging out. And we'll get to figure out what more about it and whether it, where it came from, what its story is, what it likes to do, and for fun. And Neo Surveyor. Now, we've been having planetary defense conferences since the beginning of the 2000s. More than 25 years since the beginning, everyone wanted this as the top priority thing. And not necessarily the specifics of the mission, but the concept of a space telescope dedicated, infrared space telescope, inwards of Earth's orbit, dedicated to finding asteroids, because then you lose fewer in the sun, you have a wider field of view, you can use infrared more effectively above the atmosphere, the thermal infrared, and see even dark asteroids, because you're actually measuring their temperature, you can also measure their brightness, you can get a better idea of their mass. It's just good stuff, and the community of people who worry and think about asteroid threat and asteroid science have wanted this forever, so I am so excited about that. The UAE doing planetary again, hoping to do 6 main-belt asteroids.

as the Destroyer, God of Chaos. It'll pass inside our geostationary orbit, satellite orbits, 32,000 kilometers from Earth. It will not hit, but it is a 3 football field long asteroid, so it will be actually visible to the naked eye. It'll just appear like a star moving across the sky. But that star is this pretty big asteroid that was concerning when it was first discovered, because we were still in the uncertainty of the target zone, but we're very much not now. And so it's just a real reminder that that is the kind of thing that can ruin a lot of people's day and really screw up countries' economies. It would be, the word is bad. It would be bad if that hit. So learning more about it, we got OSIRIS-APEX. We'll pick it up after it flies by. That's the OSIRIS-REx spacecraft that, like Hayabusa 2, dropped off its samples and now doing more science. ESA, European Space Agency, is building Ramses to actually get there before it flies by. The University of Maryland, is a student group, is trying to do if they can pull things together, they'll have a small spacecraft flying by. And finally, just before all this, before 2030, and it's 2026, August of 2029, NASA's Psyche mission arrives at Psyche, a metal asteroid, which, you know, I'm very excited about, that might, may or may not be the exposed core of an early planet.

0: it's all good stuff. It's good stuff. Sorry I went on so long, but I'm so excited about it, Sarah. I'm excited about this.
1: I mean, it's amazing. There's so many missions back to back to back planned for the next few years. And, you know, at least from what we've seen from sample returns and other missions that have gone out to these objects over the last, you know, decade or more, each one of them returns stuff that we didn't even imagine would be there, right? What the chemical composition is, or just the weird shapes of these asteroids, or the fact that some of them are rubble piles versus mostly solid. Like, there is so much that we have learned, and it's the prime example of, like, well, why? What do we think we're going to find when we go there? We don't know. That's why we're doing it. You know, it's beautiful.
0: Yep, it's a wonderful thing, and a weird thing throughout the solar system. Every time we go anywhere, we usually come away going, wow, didn't see that coming. Hopefully we don't do that with an asteroid.
1: Fingers crossed. But if anybody is interested, on actual asteroid day, which is June 30th, I'm going to be going on Twitch with Moohoodles, which you probably heard from on the past on the show. We're going to be doing a whole show with Casey Dreyer and me and her, and we're going to be talking about all things asteroid day and about all of these missions. So if anybody wants to learn a little more and hang out with us, we'll be doing that. So come say hi.
0: Well, that will be a happy asteroid day for you.
1: Right? I'm going to make it happy, even if it's about something terrifying.
0: But it's the one giant natural disaster that we actually, if we keep doing our work, eventually we'll be able to prevent when one of these comes, because there is a 100% chance that a dangerous asteroid will cause humanity, destruction of parts of humanity, unless we do something. We don't know whether it's tomorrow, it's not very likely, or 100 years from now, or 1,000 years from now, but it will happen. But it doesn't have to, because we're cool, and we'll develop cool stuff, mostly Sarah, and it'll be great.
1: We'll send Sarah to space, she'll punch it in the face for the dinosaurs.
0: Wow. Remind me not to cross you. Whew. Speaking of which,
2: space fact.
0: Mariner 10. Mariner 10 was the first spacecraft to encounter two planets besides Earth, flying by Mercury after it flew by Venus, and gave us our first and only views of spacecraft views of Mercury for a few decades until MESSENGER got there, and it did it in the early 1970s. Of course, there have been many that have been doing that now that were masters of gravity assists and the like, but that was the first time they partied with that at two different worlds besides Earth or the Moon.
1: I'm so looking forward to Bepi Colombo, like, getting into its mission around Mercury and learning more about that, because, I mean, this is another example of a world that we just, like, need more missions to explore.
0: It's true, and I spent much time wondering what that other half looked like, because we didn't know. And MESSENGER told us, and then others, and then Bepi Colombo is going to do some great science, and both Bepi and Colombo. I'm just kidding. That was the name of a person, but there are two who will break into two spacecraft, with the Japanese-led one and the European-led one. So much good stuff. Yay! All right, everybody, go out there, look up the night sky, and think about what you're looking forward to today, possibly involving ice cream. Thank you, and good night.
3: Dome looming over the northeastern U.S., stretching from southern Maine to the mid-Atlantic and as far west as Missouri. Multiple governors issued warnings for residents to be mindful of the heat while celebrating, telling people to stay hydrated, take air-conditioned breaks. Philadelphia canceled its 4th of July parade due to heat concerns. The event was supposed to be one of the largest in the country. Several other cities also canceled their celebrations, including some in the D.C. area. But official events in Washington, including a massive fireworks display on the 4th, are still proceeding as planned. Kat Lonsdorf, NPR News.
4: Record dry conditions in many areas have elevated fire risks this year, and that is going to mean restrictions on fireworks displays across the nation. Utah has banned personal fireworks due to extreme wildfire risk. In Colorado, where several large wildfires continue to burn, there are also restrictions. Stina Sieg from Colorado Public Radio has more.
5: The Gold Mountain fires forced evacuations outside the picturesque mountain town of Ouray. Evacuated local Belinda Willis was horrified to see people lighting a bonfire on a recent night and urges everyone to celebrate the 4th safely.
6: Don't think of yourself, think of others. We cannot go into this like, oh, it's my 4th of July and it should be wonderful, because it's not wonderful right now. We're in the middle of a crisis.
5: To the east, a huge blaze near Pueblo has destroyed homes and remains a top firefighting priority.

0: The Iranian government is preparing for the days-long funeral of the Iranian supreme leader, who was killed in an Israeli airstrike last February. Official ceremonies begin tomorrow. NPR's Hadil Al-Shalshi reports not all Iranians feel this is a moment to note.
1: There will be memorial ceremonies and processions for Ayatollah Ali Khamenei in Tehran and the city of Qom. Then the remains will be taken to Shia holy sites in Najaf and Karbala in Iraq. He will be buried next Thursday in his birthplace of Mashhad. Iranian authorities are expected to shut down streets and the airspace. Some Iranians say the funeral is a time to say good riddance to the authoritarian leader who led the country since 1989. A 38-year-old doctor who wants to remain anonymous for fear of government retaliation says she hopes this funeral will mark the end of a dark chapter in Iranian history. I don't care about which pit the body will be dumped in, she says. Hadil Al-Shalshi, NPR News, Istanbul.
0: This is NPR. Health officials in France are reporting that deaths last week surged by 29% as the nation battled its hottest week on record. Paris was hardest hit with a 63% increase in deaths. American troops deployed to Nigeria early this year to help fight Islamist militants have mostly returned to the U.S., senior military official says. NPR's Jewel Bright has details.
2: The head of the U.S. Africa Command, General Davin Anderson, says some U.S. soldiers returned home after carrying out joint military operations with Nigerian troops that significantly degraded ISIS leadership in Nigeria. A spokesperson for Nigeria's military says despite the withdrawal, several U.S. military personnel remain stationed in Nigeria to help with intelligence sharing. The Pentagon deployed more than 200 troops to Nigeria early this year to help train the local military in their fight against Islamist insurgents. But soldiers went on to conduct airstrikes and combat operations against ISIS targets. Jewel Bright, NPR News, Lagos.
0: More than 2,500 people in Venezuela are known dead after twin earthquakes struck around Caracas last week. The search continues for tens of thousands of missing. And now a center for not only the earthquake-injured people, but also missing pets, has emerged at a McDonald's restaurant in the seaside town of Caraballeda. Veterinarians, students, doctors, and civilian volunteers stumbled across the golden arches, which still had air conditioning, and now it's become a de facto care center for both humans and lost pets. I'm Louise Schiavone, NPR News.
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Time now is 10 minutes past the hour or 2 o'clock. Current temperatures outside studio is 86 degrees. Ya, this is Frankie Quinn, Shishijoro, KDDB 89.7 FM. Don't need to get a young, he's not on.

0: dual-use permit to collect and share feathers with other tribal citizens. In fact, it's a part of a current effort called Operation Feather Give.
1: And so we're working to give 25 bald eagle feathers to every tribe in Oklahoma as a way to promote connectivity.
0: It's a big commitment. Raptors only shed their feathers once a year.
1: And so with that, we've had over 20 tribes come out to our facility now and be able to see what we're doing.
0: Along with 20 tribal leaders, busloads of students also visit the aviary. In total, the Eagle House sees about 1,500 visitors every year. Engaging the public through awareness efforts is part of the ongoing conservation work. Lincoln has seen the benefits.
2: We've done enough conservation awareness to educate that local farmer who shot an eagle the last 10 years. You know, maybe it's the hunter that came through that switched to non-lead ammunition to hunt deer or hunt pigs.
0: It's not a moneymaker, but that's not the point. Judkin says tribally led education and research are crucial to eagle conservation.
1: The number of eagles that we've brought in for rehabilitation purposes has increased over 50% in the last 5 years. Again, those populations of bald eagles in Oklahoma is going up, so we anticipate that our numbers are also going to go up with that.
0: While these numbers rise, the Gray Snow Eagle House is working to care for the relatives who've given so much to them. For KOSU, I'm Sarah Lisi.
3: This story was co-reported with KOSU's Anna Pope. Tune in next week for more stories about how climate change affects tribal communities. I'm Jill Freitas for Our Living Lands, a collaboration of Kiwanis Broadcast Corporation, Native Public Media, and the Mountain West News Bureau.
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Time now is 3 o'clock on the hour. Current temperatures outside studio is 87 degrees. Ya te sono tranqui con la chiesa giorno KDDB in 9.7 FM. Donna needs a good idea to get us cans

0: are now coming to grips with what happened, and they can now share their stories. And sharing those stories, there's going to be healing.
1: Also, with parts of the country facing extreme heat, cities in Oregon and Washington have been working to get AC to people who need it. And as America's 250th anniversary approaches, we speak to Maryland's governor, Wes Moore.
2: Patriotism just simply means that we're willing to fight for a hope and fight for a promise and fight for an ideal.
1: First This News.
3: Live from NPR News in Washington, I'm Ryland Barton. In Venezuela, crews from around

0: themselves, making sure that they have access. Our people on the ground, our teams on the ground, are telling us that they're considering a vector response. They're worried about water and sanitation, lack of access to clean water.
1: More than 2,500 people are confirmed dead, and up to

0: 4th of July celebrations on the National Mall in Washington, D.C. Triple-digit temperatures, limited shade, and security restrictions could make for a long and potentially dangerous day outdoors, NPR's Windsor Johnston reports.
1: Visitors will pass through airport-style security checkpoints with restrictions on items including folding chairs, coolers, and oversized bags. With little natural shade on the National Mall and temperatures expected atop 100 degrees, forecasters say the biggest threat may be the heat itself. Meteorologist Scott Klebauer is with the Weather Prediction Center.

0: should also try to take breaks in areas that have air conditioning and pay close attention to kids, older adults, and anyone with underlying health conditions. Windsor Johnston, NPR News, Washington.
1: The Trump administration has reached its goal of bringing three new experimental nuclear reactors online by July 4th. NPR's Jeff Brumfield has more.
2: It seemed like an impossible task. President Trump wanted at least

0: Isaiah Taylor, CEO of Valor Atomics, their reactor came online in June. Earlier this week, they used it to power an NVIDIA microchip.
1: And it's the first time that a nuclear reactor has directly powered AI infrastructure. So it was a really exciting moment.
0: Valor Atomics and others hope their small reactors will one day power data centers,

Argentinian soccer star Lionel Messi resumes his chase of the Golden Boot today, the award for the top goal scorer in the World Cup. Defending champions Argentina take on Cape Verde in the round of 32 in Miami this hour. Messi has 6 goals in this World Cup, tied with France's Kylian Mbappe for the tournament lead. Messi and Mbappe are far from being the only contenders. Norway's Erling Haaland and England's Harry Kane each have 5. This is NPR News. Conservative politician Keiko Fujimori has won Peru's presidential runoff election. Concerns over surging crime dominated the election. Fujimori is the daughter of a disgraced former president. She ran for the presidency for the 4th time. She'll become Peru's 9th president in 10 years when she takes office later this month. With a heat wave affecting roughly half the country,

0: Altering families will take advantage. The animated heroes of Minions and Monsters are joining Pixar's Toy Story 5 in courting kids. Aimed at older audiences, Supergirl, the thriller's Disclosure Day and Obsession, and a story about the young George Washington.
1: Why can I not become a British officer?
2: Because you are not British, George.
0: If crowds seek them out during midday heat, that should compensate for Saturday night, when even the biggest films are no competition for 4th of July fireworks. Bob Mondello, NPR News.
3: A three-armed spacecraft is rushing to the rescue of a NASA telescope that's in danger of crashing back to Earth. Launching from the Marshall Islands in the Pacific, the Pegasus rocket blasted off from the belly of a modified airplane, putting the spacecraft on course to reach NASA's Swift Observatory in about a month. Launched in 2004, Swift is sinking faster than ever because of recent solar storms. I'm Ryland Barton. This is NPR News from Washington.
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0: It's All Things Considered from NPR News. I'm Juana Summers. The executive power of the presidency has grown exponentially under President Trump, often with the blessing of federal courts. But when it comes to elections, not so much. Here to break down why and how the courts have protected states' rights to manage elections, we have NPR's voting correspondent Ashley Lopez and senior political correspondent Tamara Keefe. Hi to both of you.
1: Hi, Juana.
2: Hey there.
0: Ashley, I want to start with you. Give us an overview. What's the tension here about who runs elections?
1: Well, we have decentralized elections in this country, which basically means that states and local governments run and administer their own elections. States also write their own laws around things like absentee voting, and there really isn't much federal input. And to any extent there is, it would require an act of Congress. And as you

0: postmark before Election Day. Republicans have been trying to get these like grace periods struck down in various states, but have failed. There are also a slew of Justice Department lawsuits against states that won't hand sensitive voter data over to the Trump administration. Courts have struck those down 10 times in a row now.
1: That is a lot of times.
0: And federal courts also recently permanently blocked one of Trump's executive orders related to voting. He has signed a couple so far in this term, and courts have stopped them from going into effect each time.
1: Okay, Tam, over to you. Why is this break with the president?

0: On immigration, the court upheld birthright citizenship. That was a loss, but it reaffirmed broad powers of the president and his administration to severely limit legal immigration. The court also helped Republicans in their effort to draw more safe districts for their party in Congress. So Trump came away from this term saying the Republican Party was treated very fairly by the United States Supreme Court.
1: Okay, so we've all covered Trump the candidate, Trump the president. We know that this is a person

0: for months now.
1: Yeah, I feel like as we're saying, the bill has changed a lot in the past several months. Trump has been mischaracterizing what's in it, but I think the biggest change that is in it is that it creates all these new document requirements, whether it's for registering to vote or casting a ballot, like voter ID, which is already in place in many states. It also requires states to submit large swaths of sensitive voter data to the Trump administration, among other things.

0: be a great concern. Changing voting systems and preparing voters for changes just takes a long time.
1: Okay, so let's just assume for a minute that the courts and Congress, they don't give Trump what he wants, but the president continues to push for election changes ahead of the midterms. What effect could that have?
0: It continues to create a sense of chaos around the upcoming election. His gerrymandering efforts, which were

0: NPR senior political correspondent Tamara Keith and voting correspondent Ashley Lopez. Thanks to both of you.
1: You're welcome.
2: Thank you.
0: In the early morning hours of July 4th, 2025, a wall of water devastated Texas's whole country. 1 year later, Houston Public Media's Sarah Gruno spoke with residents who are still grappling with the devastation and wondering if they're better prepared for potential future flooding.
3: It's been nearly a year since the Guadalupe River crested 26 feet in

Along the riverbanks, trees are still warped and cement slabs where RVs once stood are still there, but residents have moved out and some died in the floods. Stewart is spearheading a local ordinance

0: It seems easy, but there's a lot of factors that kind of go into that. We've had lots of National Weather Service alerts for flood watch and flood warnings, and so how do we balance that?
1: Maloney says he hopes

0: At least two cities in the United States call themselves the City of Presidents. Cuba City, Wisconsin is one of them. Its main street features decorative shields, one for each president. It began as a bicentennial project in 1976. WUWM Susan Benz talks with the woman who keeps it going.
1: The red, white, and blue shields, one for each president, sit high on poles on Cuba City's main street. Donna Rogers, president of the ongoing project, points them out.
2: There's Kennedy right there. Yeah, because Johnson followed Kennedy.
1: The parade of signs started in 1976 to commemorate the country's bicentennial. Rogers admits at the time she wasn't particularly tuned into the display.
2: I was raising three little boys and working at John Deere, so I didn't really pay too much attention to community service at that time.
1: But a few years later, she was tapped to help keep the initiative alive. Now she makes sure the city's small presidential museum is kept in tip-top shape and that flags from every state are flown as part of the nation's birthday celebration. When she thinks about the country's history, she says the signing of the Declaration of Independence and freedom from slavery top her list.
2: And then, of course, now our nation's 250th birthday. You know, I think those three would be the three most history-important things to me. Right for women to vote. Don't forget that, right?
1: And what she cherishes most?
2: Our national parks and our freedom to speak.
1: Cuba City is pulling out all the stops for the 250th. Festivities include, of course, a parade, but also a mac and cheese fest.
2: That was some of our founding fathers' favorite foods, along with turkey and cranberries and other items.
1: She laughs and says she Googled that. True or not, Rogers says they'll truly celebrate the holiday. For NPR News, I'm Susan Bentz in the City of Presidents.

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1: This is All Things Considered from NPR News. I'm Juana Summers. 76 years and one day after the Founding Fathers declared the colony's independence from Great Britain, Frederick Douglass gave a speech pointing to the disconnect between his lived experience and those of white Americans.
2: For it is not light that is needed.

0: communities across the country will participate in the inaugural Martyrs Day. It honors activists, protesters, and social justice advocates. Maryland is one of the states participating in Martyrs Day, and Maryland's Governor Wes Moore joins us now. Welcome to the program.
1: It's my pleasure. Thank you so much.
0: Governor, this is the first year of what organizers hope will be an annual July event. Tell us why you wanted Maryland to be a part of Martyrs Day.
1: Because I think that Martyrs Day really

0: mean that our history has been equal. That does not mean that our history has not been uneven, in some ways brutal. And for us to be able to move and navigate, it means we have to remember those who were willing to fight for the hope of us and willing to fight for a better society.
1: And why is it so important to mark this occasion on

0: Patriotism isn't something that comes along with undying loyalty, regardless of actions that we're taking. Patriotism just simply means that we're willing to fight for a hope and fight for a promise and fight for an ideal.
1: Governor, I read your proclamation, and part of it you say that, quote, history is not self-sustaining and cannot defend itself. You encourage people to step up and join the fray. Are you pushing your fellow governors, other elected officials, to also participate in this celebration?
0: I am, mainly I'm also pushing all of our federal citizens that for them to understand and remember why this day is so important, that, you know, we don't just stand on the shoulder of those of the founding fathers. We stand on the shoulders of those who protested them. You know, we don't just stand on the shoulders of elected officials. We stand on the shoulders of those who push them to make them better. And that includes our martyrs, people like Frederick Douglass, a Marylander, who made our state and our country fundamentally better because he knew that fighting for the people of this country was worth it.
1: I do want to ask you before I let you go.

together by a controversial group called Freedom 250. President Trump created it last year, seemingly bypassing a bipartisan group that already existed. Freedom 250 says it's nonpartisan, but it is accused of having a political agenda. Keels sees similarities between 2026 and

together in Philadelphia and many other U.S. cities, the ongoing World Cup. Heal says that may be the modern-day World's Fair. Rachel Treisman, NPR News.

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1: Colin Asher's new book, The Midnight Special, reveals a secret history that helped shape American music.
2: If I had to say, I'd say prison music is probably 10 genres.
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0: It's All Things Considered from NPR News. I'm Juana Summers. America is a sprawling, diverse country. As we head into a holiday weekend, we take stock of songs that reflect the USA.
1: I think about all American songs as little status updates on how the American project is going.
0: That story and so much more are coming up after this newscast.
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This historic anniversary presents us with the opportunity to reflect once again on the nation's founding principles in the hope that America will remain ever true to the dream that has earned it the title.

0: top firefighting priority in the country. Over the weekend, three firefighters died in a fire near the Utah border. For NPR News, I'm Stina Sieg in Grand Junction, Colorado.
1: Wall Street is closed today in observance of the 4th of July holiday. You're listening to NPR News. Tens of thousands of runners are expected at the annual July 4th Peachtree Roadway Race in Atlanta, despite extremely hot and humid conditions. Alex Helmick of member station WAVE reports officials have issued a red flag warning ahead of that race.
2: The warning means runners should take extreme caution. Atlanta is currently under a heat advisory until Saturday evening. The heat index is again expected to top 100 degrees this weekend. The Atlanta Track Club, which

0: Atlanta.
1: A three-armed spacecraft is rushing to the rescue of a NASA telescope that's in danger of crashing back to Earth. Catalyst Space Technologies' Lynx spacecraft blasted off from the belly of a modified plane, putting it on course to reach NASA's Swift Observatory in about a month. The Swift, launched in 2004, is sinking fast because of recent solar storms. NASA's paying Catalyst $30 million to capture the telescope. I'm Janine Herbst, NPR News in Washington.

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1: This is All Things Considered from NPR News. I'm Juana Summers. In Venezuela, anger is rising over the government's slow and chaotic response to last week's two earthquakes. But as John Otis reports, Venezuela's acting president blames the media.
2: These earthquake survivors in the town of Caravalleda are furious. That's because a government bureaucrat is trying to take away a generator next to a collapsed building. It provides electricity for lights and power tools needed to search for survivors. The official says it needs maintenance and that she'll bring it right back, but no one believes her. Ingrid Ochoa, whose aunt and cousin are still buried in the debris, says that without power, there will be no way to look for them. Since the twin

0: Bienvenidos a la rueda de prensa internacional.
1: But last night, she met with about 100 foreign correspondents who are covering the earthquake. She spent most of her time going through an exhaustive list of actions.

0: sea, hablé con mi mamá me dijo que...
1: Back in the disaster zone, Barbara Guerrero is desperate to find her parents, who are buried under a collapsed building. There's a government backhoe parked a block away, but it hasn't moved all day.
0: No llegaron, mire esa maquinaria ahí parada. Ve, y nosotros necesitamos mover escombro aquí, y no nos deja.
1: It's just sitting there, Guerrero says. We need to remove rubble, but they won't let us use it. For NPR News, I'm John Otis in Caravalleda, Venezuela.
2: Millions of people in the central and eastern U.S. continue to swelter under extreme heat this week. 5 years ago, another heat wave baked the Pacific Northwest. It smashed heat records in a region that historically hasn't needed air conditioning. Hundreds of people died. Since then, major cities in Oregon and Washington have been working to get AC to people who need it. But as OPB's Monica Samayoa reports, there are still gaps.
3: Donna Burnett is walking down a busy Portland neighborhood with her oxygen tank. She pauses under the shade of a tree to take a break from the heat.
4: Oh, it's really hot when you don't have air, of course.
3: For Burnett, the heat is exasperating. She's in her 60s and needs oxygen after recently having surgery to remove a cancerous tumor. The heat makes it harder for her to move around. But she remembers a time when it was so hot inside her home, she thought she was going to die.
4: It was 125. I didn't think I was going to survive. I stayed in my bathtub.
3: Burnett's talking about the heat dome that scorched the Pacific Northwest 5 years ago. Temperatures reached as high as 116 degrees in Portland. It was one of the hottest places in the country.
5: If a bunch of mad scientists came together to design the worst heat wave ever, this is probably what they would have designed.
3: That's Paul Loikin. He's the associate professor of weather and climate at Portland State University. He says different weather patterns combined to create a record-breaking heat dome, but there was one factor that made this event much worse.
5: Climate change made the event more severe by a couple of degrees, roughly.
3: The continued burning of fossil fuels like oil and gas contributes to climate change, which makes extreme weather like heat waves

0: No AC. John Boschatinsky is a sustainability director for Multnomah County, where Portland is. He says among those who died, the common denominator was a lack of access to air conditioning.
1: If people had access to cooling and an ability to give their bodies a break from the relentless heat, then they would have likely survived.
0: According to the county, about 80% of people in the Portland area had access to some level of AC, but that still leaves a lot of people vulnerable. Oregon created programs that provided financial incentives to install heat pumps. Portland distributed free AC units to vulnerable residents. More than 40,000 cooling devices

0: magnified, especially in households that might be linguistically isolated, in addition to, you know, having low income or have other barriers to accessing resources.
1: After experiencing the brutal heat dome without an AC, Donna Burnett knew she had to make changes to adapt to a new reality, more hot days. She found a program that offered her an air conditioning unit.
2: I feel thankful because I could have very well died.
1: Since then, whenever the weather forecasts high temperatures, Burnett makes sure her neighbors have a safe place to cool down. For NPR News,

listening to All Things Considered from NPR News. A month after Peru's runoff election, Keiko Fujimori has been officially declared president-elect, winning by a razor-thin margin. But the victory of the daughter of the late Alberto Fujimori, the 1990 strong

0: prácticamente dividido.
1: Peru is split down the middle, and we have the obligation to listen to both sides, says the country's new president-elect, Keiko Fujimori.
0: Las puertas del diálogo van a estar siempre abiertas.
1: But some Peruvians aren't buying.

This is All Things Considered from NPR News. I'm Juana Summers. In a country as sprawling and diverse as America, there are, of course, many different songs that reflect the country on a large scale. For some, songs in the American folk tradition strike a chord, like This Land Is Your Land.

0: for others. Bruce Springsteen's Born in the USA is both an anthem and indictment of America. Others, like the Spanish language classic La Bamba, reflect our multilingual and multiracial reality, and more recently, Childish Gambino's 2018 hit, This Is America. This is America. Don't get you slipping, no. Confronts issues like racism, violence, and the constant distraction of mass media entertainment. And however you come down on these songs, they're part of a body of music that speaks to some essential aspect of the country, the complex and sometimes contradictory identity of America. As the U.S. celebrates its 250th birthday, we're going to talk about some songs that are or deserve to be a part of that canon. NPR Music's Stephen Thompson and Sheldon Pierce join us now. Good to talk to y'all.
1: Good to be here. Thanks for having me.
0: Okay, I want to get into your personal tastes a bit here. Sheldon, tell me a few of the songs that are on your list.
1: Yeah, I always think of Public Enemies, Fight the Power. Gotta give us what we need. Hey, our freedom of speech is freedom of death. We got to fight the powers that be. Which, you know, calls for radical resistance in a very distinctly American way. I also think of Dolly Parton's 9 to 5. That is about the hamster wheel of American work culture. But more recently, I've thought a lot about Kendrick Lamar's All Right. We gon' be all right, we gon' be all right. Which to me blends hip-hop and jazz, two distinctly American forms, to talk about a specific kind of American perseverance within the black community.
0: Stephen, what about you?
2: Those are great.
0: I know, I love those.
2: Yeah, I mean, the first song that jumped to my mind was Tracy Chapman's Fast Car. You get a fast car.
1: To get you anywhere. Oh, yeah.
0: Okay.
2: Which was really one of the first songs to teach me something about America. Because, you know, I'm listening to that song.

0: And I remember feeling my eyes opened by that song and kind of this really distinct, vivid journey that she was on. You can love your country and celebrate your country and still recognize that there are barriers to success for an enormous number of people in this country. And I appreciate songs that are looking at that struggle from a lot of different perspectives.
1: I will throw one in here just because I can. I immediately thought of Green Day's American Idiot.
0: Sure.
1: Because I remember growing up hearing that in middle school or high school and just feeling like it really just honed in on that idea that you're talking about, that like you can love your country, you can be critical of your country and speak out about the things that you don't agree with. I want to shift gears a little bit here and talk about protest songs, which of course have this like rich and beautiful tradition in the U.S. They're usually quite direct, very intentional. There are two that come to mind for me immediately. The first

0: protest songs more generally when we think about and talk about the American experience?
1: I think about all American songs as little status updates on how the American project is going. And so protest songs feel as important to that conversation

0: sort of songs that reflect America. Are there any songs that you feel should be taken out that maybe just aren't relevant anymore?
1: I mean, it's tricky. I know I'm often a proponent of removing songs from the canon.
0: Sure.
1: But at the same time, I don't want to yuck anybody's yum either. And if a song speaks to you, you know, whether it's, you know, the Gulf War era, Courtesy of the Red, White, and Blue by Toby Keith, or God Bless the USA by Lee Greenwood,

0: things about America.
1: I don't think of relevance as necessarily being key to these songs or how they earn their place in the canon, to your point. I think the people decide the canon as a whole. The people are diverse and vast. And
0: famously sometimes wrong.
1: Yeah, sometimes wrong. And so

0: like a time capsule. That maybe we don't, it doesn't resonate with us in the same way, but still speaks to what we know to be the American experience.
1: That's NPR's Sheldon Pierce and Stephen Thompson. Thanks so much for joining us.
0: Thanks so much.
2: Thank you all.

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0: very ticklish moment right now where there's a tit for tat between the U.S. and Iran.
1: Iran's control of the Strait of Hormuz remains a potent weapon in the Middle East conflict. A fifth of the world's oil used to pass through there. Today is Friday, July 3rd, and this is All Things Considered from NPR News. I'm Juana Summers, this hour to the casino town of Prim, Nevada. Its fortunes have faded, but the family that owns it wants to turn it around.
2: If you can turn a ghost town into greatness again, there's not anything you can't do.
1: And if you're firing up the grill this weekend, you've probably noticed that beef prices are high. That's putting pressure on barbecue joints and pit masters.
3: Oh, but man, the amount of gelatin you have in a beef cheek, I'm telling you, it's delicious.
1: For years, the night before America's birthday was celebrated with reckless abandon. We remember a bygone American tradition. Those stories and more coming up after the summary of the day's news.
4: Live from NPR News in Washington, I'm Ryland Barton. In the nation's capital, the Great American State Fair shut down earlier today. It was simply too hot. It reopened this evening, even though the temperature still hovered.

0: reviews.
1: Many of the Fair Trump supporters liked the event. Joni Lieberman flew in from California, enjoyed the exhibits from different states.
2: It's a privilege to live in this country. And then to be able to celebrate it in such a great way. I wanted to be in the middle of it.
1: Others see the fair as an extension of Trump. There's a tent promoting Trump investment accounts and a faith and family pavilion filled with conservative Christian groups. Robert Chase teaches history at Stony Brook University.
3: I think Donald Trump has tried to associate himself with this event and to associate dislike with him with dissent and unpatriotic acts.

0: Privacy has grown exponentially under President Trump, often with the blessing of federal courts. NPR's Tamara Keith has more on how this week's Supreme Court rulings expanded Trump's authority.
1: With only a handful of exceptions, this was a very good Supreme Court term for President Trump and his agenda. The conservative court majority gave him even more executive power this term, saying that presidents can fire commissioners from government agencies that were designed by

0: killed in an Israeli airstrike in February. The official ceremonies will begin tomorrow. NPR's Hadil Al-Shalchi reports it's meant to be a show of force by the Iranian regime.
1: A military band was heard in a video distributed by Iranian state media showing a delegation of world religious leaders paying their respects at the coffin of Ayatollah Ali Khamenei. On Saturday, there will be memorial ceremonies and processions in Tehran and the city of Qom. Then the remains will be taken to Shia holy sites in Najaf and Karbala in Iraq. The Ayatollah will be buried next Thursday in his birthplace of Mashhad. Iranian authorities are expected to shut down streets and the airspace. The last time a massive funeral held in Iran was for Ayatollah Khomeini, who led the 1979 Islamic Revolution. Held in 1989, that funeral drew about 10 million mourners. Hadil Al-Shalchi, NPR News, Istanbul.
0: U.S. stock markets were closed today ahead of the 4th of July holiday. Shares are mixed in Europe after a rally in Asia following the Dow's latest record. This is NPR News from Washington. A lavish gold ring encrusted with diamonds, sapphires, emeralds, and rubies.

0: Barrett is facing reigning champions Argentina in the World Cup this hour. The small African island nation surprised everyone by making it into the World Cup for the first time ever and then qualifying for the knockout round. NPR's Jasmine Garst reports.
1: Cape Verde is the smallest country to ever make it this far, guided in part by Vozinha, an extraordinary goalie. It's in large part thanks to him that Cape Verde has managed to tie every game so far in the Cup, but they've only scored 2 goals. Argentina, on the other hand, is led by one of the best players in the world, Lionel Messi. If Cape Verde's weak spot is attack, Argentina's is what fans call Messi dependencia, a Messi dependency problem. When you have one of the best players in the world, you inevitably rely on him a lot. He's already scored 6 times in this World Cup, and now he holds the all-time record for most World Cup goals, 19. Jasmine Garst, NPR News, Miami.
0: Australian officials are asking fans to respect the privacy of Neil, a one-ton elephant seal. Neil has a social media following twice the size of Tasmania's population, and his antics include bending traffic bollards and blocking roads. But officials are urging fans to give Neil space.

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0: Iran's control of the waterway remains a potent weapon in this conflict. For more on what lies ahead, we're joined by NPR's Tom Bowman and Aya Batrawi, who is in Dubai. Hi there.
1: Hello.
2: Hey.
0: Tom, I want to start with you. Just help us understand what the memorandum of understanding that was signed between the U.S. and Iran last month says about how the Strait of Hormuz should be managed.
1: Well, this temporary agreement signed 3 weeks ago says Iran will ensure safe passage of commercial vessels with no charge for 60 days. So I'm guessing anyone who's reading this, especially the Iranians, are thinking,

0: sovereignty over the strait lies with Iran and Oman. What's the idea there?
1: Yeah, so Iran has been really clear that management of the Strait of Hormuz will not return to what it was before the war. And they struck two cargo ships just last week because those ships were using a route near

0: defense minister, whose country relies on the Strait of Hormuz to export most of its liquefied natural gas, said back in late May that they're open to negotiating temporary fees that get the strait reopened and cleared of mines.
1: Tom, I want to ask you, on that question of demining of the strait, of making it safe for international shipping, what can you tell us?
2: Well, the U.S. has created a pathway off Oman for ships to transit the strait, so not near Iran. This is the southern side of the strait, and demining activities are ongoing.

0: like the new normal for them to seek Iranian authorization to get their oil out?
1: So, you know, even though we keep hearing President Trump say the goal of all of this is to block Iran from ever building a nuclear weapon, that is actually not top of the mind for Gulf Arab states right now. Their immediate concern is Iran's missiles and drones and whether these countries can get their oil shipped out of the strait. Also in Dubai, where I am,

0: Saudis, the Qataris, to make their own deals with Iran. Today, the Saudis even sent someone to the funeral of Iran's supreme leader who was killed by Israeli strikes in the war.
1: And I want to also, two countries

Well, I mean, the cattle population is down across the country. It's at historic lows, and the demand for beef has certainly not gone down along with it. So supply and demand, beef itself is just that much more expensive.

0: Yeah, I think so. I mean, I think certainly with cuts like a beef cheek that was once just looked at as only fodder for barbacoa is now one of the prized elements on many Texas barbecue menus. Tri-tip, California import really, is one of those things that's finding popularity in Texas barbecue as well. But you know, that really does go back to our history of really being the beef barbecue state. It wasn't really always about just one particular cut.
1: How long do you think these new trends would have to be in place for people's taste to change, for these to become established new cuts that are go-to?
0: Well, you know, I think just a few years, we've seen beef cheeks become really

Well, you know, one of the things that I eat everywhere I go is brisket, and as long as they're serving it, and that's not going to stop. But, you know, honestly, it's one of the things I eat the least of. Take a few bites here to evaluate it. It's really other cuts that excite me a lot more, whether it's a half chicken or a pork steak, smoked lamb. We're seeing a lot more of that as well. So those things really excite me more.

0: Is there any kind of like easier barrier point entry on like kind of an alternative cut that you would suggest for somebody grilling or smoking at home?
1: Well, yeah, when you're staring at that case of meat and you're looking at like ribeye prices, tenderloin prices, all of a sudden those cuts from the sirloin, like the tri-tip that I mentioned before, and the picanha, which is Brazil's prized barbecue cut, have become more popular. And, you know, they have risen in price because of their popularity, but compared to some of those other traditional steak cuts, they're usually about half the cost of that. So anything from the sirloin is always a great option.
0: I kind of want to ask, what is the most you would pay for good brisket? But I don't know.
1: Well, I mean, I'm in a little different position, right? Because Texas Monthly does take care of most of my barbecue expenses. But, you know, certainly if I see $40 a pound for brisket, I know that that's a place that's pretty expensive now. I was in Portland, Oregon recently, and I think I saw

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1: From NPR News, this is All Things Considered. I'm Juana Summers.
2: And I'm Elsa Chang. When the Desperado roller coaster first opened up in 1994, right here on the Nevada state line, it was one of the tallest and fastest in the world. And Corey Clemenson was among

0: a great moment.
1: The roller coaster was the latest attraction in a little casino town called Primm, which was named after Clemenson's grandfather, Ernie Primm. The Primm family still owns all the land this town is built on. Primm would be the first place you would spot across the Nevada border, cruising from L.A. to Vegas. The first place you could gamble.
2: 40 great hotel casinos, 4,200 slots, 10 restaurants. It's a must stop.
1: Back in the 1990s, TV spots like this advertised the thousands of cheap rooms. And visitors would flood into Primm, not just for the gambling and the roller coaster, but also for the rodeos, boxing matches, performances by stars like Aretha.

0: Disgusting.
1: Heartbreaking.
0: Today, the loudest sounds in Prim are the trucks speeding by on the highway and the lone crows looming over empty parking lots. Two of the three hotel casinos here have closed. That's Whiskey Pete's and Buffalo Bill's. Then a couple months ago, the company that operates these properties, Affinity Interactive,

0: So there used to be a monorail that went going across the freeway from Whiskey Pete's over here, maybe.
1: A people mover,
0: yeah, to get people from one side to the other.
1: That is David Schwartz, a gaming historian at the University of Nevada, Las Vegas. And that people mover is now abandoned, gathering cobwebs and bird poop. But Schwartz says that train is a reminder of Prim's potential.

0: when based no one's on coming.
1: Vibes, yeah.
0: Based
1: you know,
0: on what vibes, yeah.
1: Yeah, based on, well, hopes. Hopes for the future, optimism. A faith in our ability to reinvent ourselves. You know.
2: Yeah.
0: Wow, now that's a sign from the heavens.
1: It is.
0: We just got some thunder.
1: Yes, because rain in the desert is a promise of a new beginning. And rain in the desert is a good thing. I feel like the places that can do more to reinvent themselves, to offer different things, just like Vegas did, are going to do a lot better.
0: What brings you to Vegas, baby?
3: Expensive casinos.
4: We're here for a convention.
5: Wizard of Oz, it was great.
0: Oh, and the Sphere.
5: Yep.
6: Good food. Really good food in Vegas.
0: Oh, Omega Mark, you've got quite a lot of

0: out of bed. It's only 7 p.m.
1: We've been up since Saturday. It's Tuesday.
2: When you stand on the Strip in Vegas, just 40 miles from Prim, you are in a totally different universe. The tourism numbers in Vegas are almost as high as they have ever been before. I asked David Schwartz, who also met us here, why does Vegas continue to thrive, even as casinos have been popping up all over the country?
3: What Vegas did differently was they invested a lot of money in building things like the Venetian, like Mirage, like Sphere, sports teams coming here now, Legion Stadium, T-Mobile Arena. All that stuff gives people a reason to come to Vegas instead of going to a casino closer to where they live.
2: Right, and you come to Vegas, I feel like, not just to gamble.
3: Yeah, a lot of people who come to Vegas

0: one of the greatest comebacks in Nevada history. That's what we've got to do.
1: Corey Clemmonson says he is going to ignore all the naysayers.
0: This is a tall order. This is definitely a tall order, but I think there's a lot of possibilities here.
1: Including a possibility.

might also be the only town that has a bootlegger buried upright with a whiskey bottle in his hand. I'm talking about Whiskey Pete, the namesake of one of the shuttered hotels. At least, this is how legend tells it.

0: So I don't think my wife would, no. I love my grandfather, but I'm not thinking about my obituary just yet.
1: Nor is he thinking just yet about the obituary of Prim, Nevada.
2: This is NPR News.
3: Adam Wiener.

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0: That's All Things Considered from NPR News. I'm Juana Summers. Coming up, we remember an American tradition on the night before July 4th.
1: On the night before the 4th, people start organizing truly spectacular bonfires around which thousands, tens of thousands of people can gather.
0: That story and more coming up after this newscast.
2: Live from NPR News, I'm Janine Hurst. The death toll in the latest Russian strikes on Kyiv in Ukraine has climbed to at least 30 as rescue workers sift through the remains of an apartment building destroyed in the missile strike. NPR's Joanna Kakissis reports Ukraine is running low on air defense supplies that intercept missiles.
3: Ukraine has already developed interceptors that target Russian drones, but it relies on Western allies to supply anti-ballistic air defense that targets Russian missiles. In his evening video address, Ukrainian

for survivors. Officials say more than 12,000 are injured. Some 15,000 were left homeless. The U.S. deployed more than 900 personnel to the country to help. The United Nations is estimating damages at $6.7 billion. American troops deployed to Nigeria earlier this year to help fight Islamist militants are now back in the U.S., according to a senior U.S. military

0: Bright has more.
1: The head of the U.S. Africa Command, General Davin Anderson, says some U.S. soldiers returned home after carrying out joint military operations with Nigerian troops that significantly degraded ISIS leadership in Nigeria. A spokesperson for Nigeria's military says despite the withdrawal, several U.S. military personnel remain stationed in Nigeria to help with intelligence sharing. The Pentagon deployed more than 200 troops to Nigeria early this year to help train the local military in

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0: This is All Things Considered from NPR News. I'm Juana Summers. We don't have royal weddings in the United States, but we do have confirmation from the Associated Press that Taylor Swift and Travis Kelce are expected to get married tonight at Madison Square Garden in New York. They cite a city permit and local police, though NPR has not independently confirmed. Just as the pop star and the football star were set to tie the knot, NPR's Brian Mann spent some of his cruel summer outside the garden, and he's with us now from New York. Brian, how's it going?
1: I'm really good, Juana. How are you?
0: I am well. So, there has been just so much secrecy around this wedding. What do we actually know about it?
1: Yeah, there have actually been false alarms. People thought maybe this was happening last month, but details about today's wedding have been slowly leaking out. Mayor Zoran Mamdani winked about this while warning about the city's heat wave.
2: My recommendation to all New Yorkers is to stay inside and stay cool. And if you happen to be getting married at Madison Square Garden, you will be staying inside and you will be staying cool.
1: And then yesterday, the Associated Press got a copy of that city permit that detailed some of this evening's event. It's expected to continue through early tomorrow morning with up to 1,000 guests, and streets around Madison Square Garden have been partially blocked already.
0: I understand you have been out there. You've been talking to Swifties today. What are Taylor Swift's fans telling you?
1: Yeah, this was a fun day. I heard a lot of joy. The connection people have to her and her music runs incredibly deep. Here's Kennedy Kersavage, who lives in New York, and her friend Ashley Sevilla, who's from Utah.
3: Yeah, I have been listening since Speak Now and have loved her music. She's been my number one artist since I was probably in first grade. Yeah.
4: Yeah, I love her. She raised me, literally. She's amazing.
1: And Kersavage told me one of the things that makes this moment special is that so many of Swift's fans feel like they haven't just shared her music, they've shared their lives with her.
3: I feel like she captures like the feminine experience really well. So as a young girl growing up, I feel like she was writing songs about things that I was going through in a way that I could really connect with. And so I've kind of grown up with her, and she's kind of explained my life for me before I even get to that stuff.
1: Yeah, so I heard a lot of that love and excitement.
0: Yeah, you can totally hear it. Now, renting Madison Square Garden, that's certainly a choice. How's that playing with fans?
1: You know, some pop culture critics have thrown a little shade about this. Mm-hmm. They've questioned Swift's decision to go really big with this much glitziness and apparent extravagance, but I didn't hear any of that today. Here's Lauren Gamet from Idaho.
5: Oh, I'm so happy for her. I feel like she's gone through so many different relationships and different experiences, and she deserves all the love, so I'm so happy for her.
1: And I also spoke with Lisa Benham, who's visiting from England with her daughter. They're both big fans.
6: I'm thrilled for her. I love it. I love the whole story. I am so pleased for them. Really pleased for them.
1: So people have just been following this romance closely. They describe this as a really happy moment in Taylor Swift's story.
0: Okay, I've got to ask, those of us who are fans, are we going to get to see any of this wedding ceremony?
1: You know, I've been looking and I haven't been

0: professor of French and comparative literature at Lafayette College in Pennsylvania, one of the many American entities that bear Lafayette's name.
1: He was 19 years old when he left. He heard about the insurgents in America, and he decided that he would participate in the war.

He became a major general in the Continental Army and a friend to George Washington. The two men exchanged letters throughout the war. Many are on display here. "My dear General," begins one, written at 9:30 a.m.

0: spirits. The letters show fewer scratch-outs and corrections as Lafayette's English improved, says Duhl.
1: His English becomes really beautiful. He is a very gifted linguist.
0: Lafayette, along with Benjamin Franklin, convinced King Louis XVI to send soldiers, money, and weapons to help the aspiring nation throw off the British yoke. Lafayette's wounding at the Battle of Brandywine in 1777 cemented his status, says Duhl.
1: And that was the first sign of his heroism, and he recovered in Bethlehem, Pennsylvania.
0: Playing a decisive role in his own country's revolution a decade or so later was more complicated.
1: He believes in liberty, fraternity, equality. He believes in all these ideals. So he's really a revolutionary person.
0: But his regiment was charged with keeping order and protecting the king. In the end, the monarchists and the revolutionaries accused Lafayette of betrayal. He spent more than 5 years in prison. Napoleon labeled him a simpleton. But on the other side of the Atlantic, Lafayette's allure only grew, says Duhl.
1: Look at this little baby shoe with his portrait, a brush with his name and the year of his visit.
0: Lafayette returned to the U.S. for a hero's welcome in 1824. Those items known as Lafayette goodies were part of the Lafayette mania sweeping the nation. He was the first foreign leader to address Congress. Nearly a century later, when American forces arrived in France to help turn the tide of World War I, Colonel Charles Stanton uttered the now famous words, "Lafayette, nous voilà, we are here." Duhl says she hopes visitors will appreciate the long continuity of Franco-American friendship despite recent bumps in the road. Poring over the collection, American visitor Frank Nicholson has another takeaway.
2: My concern for Lafayette is this. He's probably turning over in his grave as he witnesses what is happening in the United States of America.
0: French visitor Jean-Luc Arsens says he didn't know much about Lafayette, so this exhibit is wonderful. He hopes the French-American alliance will endure.
3: The situation is very difficult, extremely troubled.
0: Mr. Trump is hard to manage, he says, switching to French. Every day there's something new. Other visitors say Lafayette's story is a reminder that after 250 years, the Franco-American alliance has endured through revolutions, wars, and political disagreements. Eleanor Beardsley, NPR News, Paris.

0: listening to All Things Considered from NPR News. Each week, a guest draws a card from NPR's wildcard deck and answers a big life question. For Danny McBride, success in Hollywood has taken patience, hard work, and a little bit of delusion, which is also present in his on-screen characters and in his new book of short stories. It's called Thrilling Tales of Modern Men.
1: I think there's nothing funnier than somebody who's like full of hot air, or somebody who just has like an insane ego, and then it's completely obvious to everyone around them that, you know, they don't have the goods.
0: McBride spoke with Wildcard host Rachel Martin about choosing to live and work in South Carolina.
2: When have you felt the most homesick?
1: Two different points in my life. I definitely would feel homesick when I first moved out to LA. Like, I feel like

0: so rude how far they moved that place.
1: Oh my God, I had friends who moved there in COVID, and I was like, you know what? It's been nice knowing you.
0: I'm never going to see you. The time change is so hard. But I had an absolute blast on that movie, but I really had kind of a crisis.

0: lonely hotel rooms.
1: I mean, it's the lamest. It really is.
0: It doesn't sound good. I gotta be honest, it does not sound good.
1: Like, oh, this is what it is. I didn't imagine that this was part of the deal.
0: How does living in Charleston affect your writing? I imagine

0: You can watch the full conversation with Danny McBride on YouTube by searching for NPR Wildcard. His new book, Thrilling Tales of Modern Men, is out now.
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0: Considered from NPR News, I'm Juana Summers. Iran is preparing for the delayed funeral for its supreme leader 4 months after he was killed in an Israeli airstrike. From Istanbul, NPR's Hadil Alshalchi reports the regime is staging this weekend's event as a show of force.
1: In a video published by Iranian state media, a crowd of black-clad men chant as the coffin of the late Ayatollah Ali Khamenei moves through them. The coffin, painted in the Iranian flag, is placed on a stage, and a military band plays as world religious leaders walk up to say a prayer. This was the beginning of what will be larger

But many Iranians say this isn't a moment worth noting. A 38-year-old doctor who asks NPR not to use her name for fear of government retaliation says, good riddance.

0: Newspapers across the country documented this patriotic mayhem.
1: We're going to look at some newspaper microfilms.
0: Gary Johnson is a reference librarian at the Library of Congress.
1: This is July 3rd, 1910. And we've got an image of a gentleman who's on a stretcher.
0: Johnson reads from the 1910 Richmond Times-Dispatch.
1: Then when the smoke of carnage cleared away, five were found dead, two shot down, three giving up their lives as human torches. Yikes.
0: Many of the deaths were not from the explosions, but from something called patriotic tetanus. Here's Applebaum again.
2: This is before we have a tetanus vaccine. What happens is that the toy pistols or the cannon are often faulty. There's no consumer product safety yet. They explode. They may take a couple fingers with them, but they embed little bits of metal in the flesh of the people who are using them, and that leads to tetanus infections, which is a terrible way to die.
0: All the death and destruction led to something called the National Movement for a Safe and Sane 4th of July, which advocated for other forms of entertainment.
1: Moving pictures, plays, parades, and sports. The committee proposes also mammoth bonfires.
0: Mammoth bonfires. The Safe and Sane movement became a champion of the bonfire.
2: Yeah, this is an irony, because if you look at a photo of a giant bonfire, the last thing that you're going to think is, wow, gosh, that's sure safe and sane. In order to convince boys not to set off toy pistols or firecrackers, what you've got to do is give them something that's even better.
0: And what's better than a toy pistol? A giant bonfire, often made of wooden casks or barrels.
2: And so on the night before the 4th, people start organizing truly spectacular bonfires around which thousands, tens of thousands of people can gather. And that magnetic draw of the bonfire pulls people away from these private celebrations and into a grand civic occasion.
0: Over time, as municipal firework displays became more affordable, the July 3rd bonfire faded away. And in Brooklyn, Maine, nobody drags outhouses to the center of town anymore. But Applebaum says he misses the idea of more raucous local rituals on the night before the 4th.
2: We are a country full of people who disagree with each other about all kinds of things. But we've typically been able to come together around the celebration of a set of simple ideas. We believe in freedom and in justice and in opportunity. Those common values bind us as a nation. And although they may not seem to have a lot to do with a giant pyramid built out of casks, I think that there was something really democratizing about the shared spaces those bonfires created. And I think that Americans are hungering for that today. They would like some simple, uncomplicated, apolitical ways to draw together and to celebrate the values that they share in common.
0: In Brooklyn, Maine, I'm Matt Ozark.

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0: has sought to extend executive power in pretty much every direction, and we know he has been particularly obsessed with voting laws since he lost the 2020 election.
1: The executive power of the presidency has grown under President Trump, but the courts have protected states' rights to manage elections. It's Friday, July 3rd, and this is All Things Considered from NPR News. I'm Juana Summers. 1 year ago, flooding devastated the Texas Hill Country. People there are grappling with the devastation and wondering if they're prepared for future floods.
2: People are now coming to grips with what happened, and they can now share their stories. And sharing those stories, there's going to be healing.
1: Also, with parts of the country facing extreme heat, cities in Oregon and Washington have been working to get AC to people who need it. And as America's 250th anniversary approaches, we speak to Maryland's Governor Wes Moore.
3: Patriotism just simply means that we're willing to fight for a hope and fight for a promise and fight for an ideal.
1: First This News.
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0: States.
1: The high temperatures are largely due to a heat dome looming over the northeastern U.S., stretching from southern Maine to the mid-Atlantic and as far west as Missouri. Multiple governors issued warnings for residents to be mindful of the heat while celebrating, telling people to stay hydrated, take air-conditioned breaks. Philadelphia canceled its 4th of July parade due to heat concerns. The event was supposed to be one of the largest in the country. Several other cities also canceled their celebrations, including some in the D.C. area. But official events in Washington, including a massive fireworks display on the 4th, are still proceeding as planned. Kat Lonsdorf, NPR News.
0: A wildfire burning southwest of Denver has forced thousands of residents to evacuate and destroyed more than 160 structures. The Aspen Acres fire is one of about 40 uncontained large blazes burning mostly in the west, fueled by months of dry weather and a record lack of snow this past winter in some places. Pope Leo is traveling to a tiny island off the coast of northern Africa to shine a spotlight on the plight of migrants. NPR's Jason DeRose reports many see the visit as a rebuke of the Trump administration's immigration policies.
2: Pope Leo is visiting the Italian island of Lampedusa in the southern Mediterranean. It's often the first stop in Europe for migrants fleeing Africa. The visit comes just after Leo

0: Israeli airstrikes.
1: Pakistan's powerful army chief, Field Marshal Asim Munir, and the Prime Minister Shehbaz Sharif led a delegation to pay their respects. The large delegation underscored Pakistan's growing relations with Iran, which has balanced its growing relations with Iran's main adversary, the United States. Pakistan recently mediated a memorandum of understanding between Iran and the US that has led to negotiations on a permanent peace deal, even as clashes have flared between the two sides. Dear Hadid, NPR News, Lahore.
0: US stock markets were closed today ahead of the 4th of July holiday. This is NPR News from Washington. Russian President Vladimir Putin remains unfazed by Ukraine's attacks on Russian oil refineries despite

0: Past the guard tower and tall fences topped with barbed wire is Shop 104 at the Maryland Correctional Institution for Women. Here, Chavella Crenshaw is among 40 other women turning rolls of nylon into finished flags, tracing patterns, layering colors, and hemming the edges on industrial machines.
1: Some of our flags are actually shown over a Fort McHenry and whatnot, so it's really an honor and a privilege to be able to make the flags, yes, for the U.S. of A.
0: Crenshaw hopes to use these skills when she's released. State officials say the program provides job training. Critics decry the use of prison labor to produce a symbol of liberty. For NPR News,

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Learn more about Odoo at odoo.com. 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